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3: As wild a last three innings as you'll see in a major league game. It happened here tonight in Chicago. And for the Guardians, a difficult loss as the White Sox score 2 in the bottom of the ninth. Walk-off two-run single for Sam Antonacci. And it's a 6-5 win for Chicago in the series opener. Jim Rosenhaus back with Jason Kipnis, the former Cleveland Indian. And Kip, you obviously, you go through a career with a lot of ball games, and, yeah, and you see some wild ones. That one was wild tonight, and a tough one for the Guardians.
4: Breezed through it in the first 5-6 innings. Didn't look good. We didn't really have anything going, but they fought back to make this a ball game. Said took the lead twice, and a back and forth with some wild turns at the end. A tough play. I'd like to see Rocchio keep that in the infield at the last play of the game. I'd like to see him kind of chest it up or block it down at least, I think, but at worst, you're still tied with a guy on third base and the game's not over because it's such a hard play and hard hit. I like the way they fought, but you just want to see them get some runs earlier. You want to see them get a little bit less pressure on them, on their starting pitchers, and show this kind of run production earlier in the game. But hats off to both teams. I thought it was a weird ending and a back and forth that was actually a lot of fun to watch, but wasn't our night, I guess.
3: Well, they'll try again tomorrow in game 2 of the series. We'll see you then.
4: You got it.
3: That is Jason Kipnis, former Cleveland Indian, joining us this week here in Chicago. Your final numbers for this one. For the Guardians, 5 runs, 8 base hits, no errors. Cleveland left 10 men on base. 6 runs, 10 hits, no errors. 4 men left stranded for the White Sox. The winning pitcher, Chris Murphy, he's now 2-0. Cade Smith takes his first loss of the season. He falls to 2-1. Time of tonight's game, 3 hours and 3 minutes. Paid crowd, 23,141. Stay with us. It's Guardians Wrap-Up, and it comes your way next.

0: extra innings. Dollar Bank, proud partner of the Cleveland Guardians on WTAM 1100. Here's your host, Dennis Manilov.
1: I don't think I have any teeth left because I got kicked in the mouth so many times tonight that I don't have any teeth left. 216-578-1100. 216-578-1100. Texas show 21095. Text brought to you by Absolute Roofing. Just when you thought the Guardians' three-city trip couldn't get any more bitter, it did. The trip begins last Tuesday with a 2-1 loss to the Brewers. Winnable game, obviously, because it was 2-1. Some really bad at-bats in that game. Bad plate appearances. Even as undermanned as the Guardians are, and we're coming off that Detroit series where they lost three guys to broken bones. Lost to Milwaukee 9-4. Terrible performance by Gavin Williams. Then beat Milwaukee 4-2. Go to the Astros and get thumped 9-3. Beat the Astros 8-1. Then the last two games, lost to the Astros, an underperforming, mediocre to bad team, the Astros. Lost to them 2-1. A million different opportunities to win that game. Got handled by Tang, who hadn't been doing diddly-poo all year. And then tonight, the opener of the showdown series in the AL Central against the Chicago White Sox and the Guardians. Cough it up. I get it. I know one of the keys to the game for the White Sox was an excuse me double down the third baseline in the ninth inning to put runners at second and third with one out. I understand that. What was Cade Smith supposed to do? That really isn't his fault. Yes, point stipulated. But with two outs, just after you struck a guy out, two outs, second and third, you got to get that final out. You got to do it. And Cade Smith, in his second inning, wasn't able to do it. First pitch, Anunachi shoots it up the middle, and the White Sox magic at Wrigley Field continues. Six walk-off victories for the White Sox. The Guardians lose 6-5, 6 runs, 10 hits, no errors for the White Sox, 5 runs, 8 hits, no errors for Cleveland. A disastrous loss. On the heels of a disastrous loss to the Astros. And now the Guardians are 41-38. The White Sox are 40-37. Here come the Tigers. The Twins are in it. The AL Central is a big old pig pile. Here's what the Guardians need to do. And they need to do it now. Not tomorrow. Not, I don't know, at 3 a.m. now. Gabe Arias, bye-bye. You gone. I'm done with Gabe Arias. And no, I'm not overreacting to one game. But if you're going to overreact to one game, this is the time to do it. Gabe Arias tonight, 0-5 with 5 strikeouts. His typical terrible body language. He struck out all 5 times in just 21 pitches, non-competitive plate appearances, and he walked off the field toward the dugout after the ball popped out of the catcher's mitt with the bases loaded in the first inning. And who knows what happens if he runs that out? I don't know. Arias has got to go. I've seen way too much of Gabe Arias. Just because he's right-handed doesn't mean that he has a get-out-of-jail-free card every other day. I'm done with him. Bye-bye, Gabe. Cooper Engle, get him up here. I know he was 0-5 yesterday, 0-7 since the 4-4 with 3 homers and a double. Don't care. I know he's only hitting 236 in June. I don't care. it's time to get Cooper Engle up here and let's see what he can do. He needs to be recalled from Columbus now. Maybe they're waiting until the homestand. I don't know, but I want him up here ready to go tomorrow at Raitt Field. Stuart Fairchild, get the hell out of here. I'm done with Stuart Fairchild. This guy is overmatched. He doesn't belong on a major league roster, even when your team is injury riddled. And Guardians, go get Jarren Duran from the Red Sox. Jarren Duran is cratering. Yeah, he looks like Gabe Arias at the plate for the Red Sox right now. He's had an awful June. That's exactly why you go get him. Because he can be had for a couple of middling prospects. The key is, are you willing to pay the prorated portion of his salary? Guardians, if you're not willing to pay the $4-plus million that's left on Duran's one-year $7.7 million deal, then you don't belong in Major League Baseball. You should be owning something else. Go get Jarren Duran for a couple of mid-level prospects and pay the money. Get him out of Boston. Free him from Boston. Give him the new look and plop him into center field. Now. Honestly, my starting lineup tomorrow would be Cooper Engle in left, Jarren Duran in center, Khalil Watson in right, Daniel Schneeman at third, Brian Rocchio at short, Travis Bazzana at second, Hoskins or Manzardo at first, Hoskins or Manzardo DH, Bailey or Hedges catching. My bench is Bailey or Hedges, Hoskins or Manzo, Kwan, Halpin, and Fry. Fairchild out of here. Arias out of here. Engle up here. Duran up, trade for him. Let's go. And by the way, I got easy sub outs if, you know, or when the big three come back. DeLauder scheduled to be first back within 10 days. He comes up, Khalil Watson to the minors. Then you got Angel and Ramirez longer term. 4 to 5 weeks for Angel, maybe six. 4 to 5, maybe 6 weeks for Ramirez. When Angel comes back, Engle goes to the minors unless Engle's red hot. When Ramirez comes back, Schneeman goes back to super sub, Halpin to the minors. It's not that hard. And Schneeman is my everyday third baseman. I don't care lefty, righty. He's playing every day at third base until Jose Ramirez gets back. I don't want to see another plate appearance by Gabe Arias as a Cleveland Guardian. Now, what do I think the chances are that my proposal is going to actually happen? Well, Gabe Arias is not going to get DFA'd because Stephen Vogt likes him too much, believes in him too much. I'm sure Arias will be talked to tonight about the failure to run on the ball that popped out of the catcher's mitt in the first inning with the bases loaded, but he's not going to get benched because of that. For some reason, Arias keeps getting opportunities with this team, and he skates on lack of effort and lackadaisical attitude. Engle will probably be promoted in the upcoming homestand. They're not going to go get Duran from Boston, and Stuart Fairchild is going to stay because he's a right-handed bat. That's what I'm thinking they're going to do, but I disagree with it. And I know the excuses are there. Hey, what are you supposed to do? This team's banged up. Key guys are hurt. I don't care. You got to win the game tonight. You have to win the last game against the Astros. You have to win that first game against the Brewers. Too many games this year the Guardians have kicked to the curb either by blowing leads late or by a truck ton of craptastic plate appearances in what turns out to be a low-scoring loss. Inexcusable. some of the crap that we saw tonight at the plate. Yeah, I'm frosted about it. I think I have a right to be. 216-578-1100. 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Listen to us for free, iHeartRadio app. I'll tell you what. The Guardians spoiled an A++ performance by the ultimate substitute, Jim Rosenhaus. If you don't think Rosie was on his game tonight, you don't know what you're doing and what you're listening to. He was awesome. And Jason Kipnis, as the analyst, was phenomenal. Love listening to those two. Of course, prefer Hammy at all times and all places, the National Baseball Hall of Famer, but Hammy deserves a little bit of a rest. Rosie and Kipnis put on a show tonight, and they deserved the victory. And the Guardians had it in their grasp. How many times now is it? One out from victory? I think at least three, and blew it. As great as Cade Smith's been, and yeah, the check swing was unfortunate, and that set up the whole inning for the White Sox, but still, as I said, two outs, you got to get that final out. If you're Cade Smith and you're heading to the All-Star game as a closer, you got to get that final out, and you got to give your team that victory on the road against the White Sox. Instead, you're now looking at a 2-5 trip with two to go. And you had Gavin Williams on the mound tonight. Another game that you lost where Gavin Williams was starting. That can't happen. But it did. 216-578-1100. 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Yes, Rob Brzezicki, he is back from Hilton Head, and unfortunately, his first game was a disaster for the Guards.
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21: I'm Stephanie Officer. President Trump offered a softer tone when responding to reporters about the negotiation process with Iran to end the months-long conflict. Now he insists the diplomacy by Vice President Vance will prevent escalation in the Strait of Hormuz.
22: As long as they respect us, I don't want to use the word fear because that's an inappropriate word, but as long as they respect us, we're not going to have any trouble. We have total control of the Strait.
21: Severe storms are making their way from the Midwest to the Northeast. ABC's Ginger Z.
23: There are severe thunderstorm warnings from Twin Rivers, New Jersey to Greensboro, North Carolina, and that is marching east. But we also have severe thunderstorm watches that have had embedded tornadoes confirmed even in parts of Wyoming and Nebraska. Flood watches from Louisiana up to West Virginia because these storms are carrying with them 2-inch-per-hour rainfall rates or even greater.
21: Millions of honeybees escaped a Texas neighborhood after a semi-trailer of 400 hives tipped over. This is ABC News.
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0: 1100, home of the Guardians. 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
1: We should have been able to celebrate right along with Jim Rosenhaus and Jason Kipnis, but instead, we had to deal with a kick in the teeth, a punch in the gut, a disastrous loss to the White Sox tonight, 6-5. And I couple this loss to the 2-1 defeat against the Astros, that listless offensive performance, and I put performance in quotes, to end the series in Houston. That was an absolutely gettable game, and the Guardians flailed away against mediocre pitching and blew it. Wasted a quality start by, I can't even remember. Was it? Oh, yeah, the Cyclone, Slade Ciccone. Hey, Gavin Williams. Who are you, Gavin? G-Wagon? The big rig? Are you the Scott Boras represented ace who plans to make $250 million someday? Or are you just a decent starter in a crappy division? Gavin Williams, the so-called ace of the Guardians. 16 starts. You know how many times Gavin Williams has gotten 21 outs, which is the equivalent of 7 innings, which is certainly not too much to ask of an ace who's banking on a mega contract down the road? 5 times. 5. Gavin Williams has gotten 21 or more outs in a start this year. That's horrendous. Tonight was start number 7, where Williams didn't get 18 outs, the equivalent of 6 innings. Yeah, tonight, 5 innings, 2 runs. You're like, well, what's the big deal? The big deal is he didn't get deep enough in the game. And that stretched your bullpen. Gavin Williams needs to be a stopper. He needs to go in there and dominate. And he's doing anything but. 4 starts in June. Combined line, 20 and a third innings. That's it. 20 and a third innings, 15 earned runs. Unacceptable. The aw shucks Gavin Williams. Get off your ass and start doing something, Gavin. If you want to get paid, start pitching like a guy who should get paid. Gosh, this team is driving me nuts right now. Brad and Hershey. Brad, you are on Dollar Bank Extra Innings. Go.
2: Boy, it's so frustrating. You know,
1: darn right it is.
2: You hit every one of my points where Fairchild shouldn't be in the major leagues.
1: Get him out of here. I'm done. Keep going, Brad.
2: I'm not. And hello.
1: Yeah. Brad, having a little trouble hearing you. One more time.
2: Okay. I'm going to hang up and get off my phone. I'll get off my radio and I'll get on my phone instead. I'll just call you right back.
1: Okay. All right. Thanks, Brad. Drew in Chicago. Drew, what do you got?
3: Dennis, I appreciate that you don't pull any punches.
1: I've had it. I'm tired of being a nice guy, Drew. I'm tired of it.
3: Yeah. I mean, this. Can you tell me another player in this organization's history that's had, this is his 4th full season, who's had a longer leash than Gabe Arias? Who's had a longer leash than him?
1: I can't think of many people who have been as unproductive for as long as he's been. I mean, he's got more than 1,000 plate appearances in the major leagues, and he stinks.
3: And Dennis, he's never been any good. He's never had a streak of being good. He is lazy. He is unprofessional. He acts like he's not even paying attention half the time. And, you know, I heard it all. Oh, but his launch angles. Oh, and his barrel rates. And he's got a cannon at third base. I don't care. He has no heart. He is not a Major League Baseball player. And if he is a Major League Baseball player, let him go find it somewhere else. Because here's the problem. He's blocking guys that may not even be that good, but want to play. Guys like Patrick Bailey. Patrick Bailey had to tag up from third base tonight and take a chance because guess who was on deck? Gabe Arias. There was no chance. There was.

0: No chance of Dave Arias driving in Patrick Bailey, so they had to send him. They had no chance. Yeah. And look, I wish Jaren Duran was on the table, but you know, and I know, that this front office isn't going to spend a dime because ownership doesn't want to spend a dime. And what they love to do, Dennis, is they love to take all those prospects and they love to choke the life out of them until they get to DFA them, George Valera, and then no one claims them, and then they send them back to Columbus. We have prospects just falling out of the trees, but they don't amount to anything. And instead, we get to watch Gabe Arias and Stuart Fairchild play baseball. How, dude, Stuart Fairchild is playing baseball over Stephen Kwan, and Kwan has been horrible. But what world are we living in? At least Kwan, I mean, he may get draw a walk every 8 at bat. Stuart Fairchild does nothing.
1: Yeah.
0: Nothing. And I'm done with Gabe Arias. If he's on the field again in our uniform, and if anyone's carrying water for Gabe Arias, they need their head checked.
1: I hear you. Drew in Chicago, thanks for the call. Gabe, honest Gabe Arias, 630 career OPS. Not one time in his five major league seasons has he had an OPS north of 650 by the end of the season. That's horrible. 641, 628, 608, 638, 568 in a limited time this year. And yet he keeps getting opportunities. Bill in Cleveland. Bill, you're on the show. What do you got, Bill?
2: Dennis, obviously the guys we have out there right now, Fairchild, Arias, they don't need to be there. The problem that we have is if we try to make a trade right now, all the expanded wild cards is killing everybody because so many teams are in it, nobody wants to trade. And the handful of teams that are out of it, if you want to get a player that you can use for the whole year, especially when you're hurt like the Indians, they're going to charge you a premium because they know you need players. And at the end of the day, we need another high leverage relief pitcher and absolutely a right-handed power bat in the outfield. And that those two are non-negotiables. You keep reading these rumors about Joe Adell. I don't want that guy. He had a good year last year, but his career has never caught it.
1: I want Taylor Ward from the Orioles. Now, to your point, the Orioles are going to hold Ward up for the highest bidder, and a lot of people are going to be seeking a right-handed professional hitter like Taylor Ward. I'm working at Filene's right now with Jaren Duran because he cratered in Boston. He's done with the Red Sox, and the Red Sox are done with him. Get him out of there.
2: Again, Dennis, again, you got to remember, everybody knows the state of our situation right now. I'd like to have Duran here, but the Red Sox are going to want your next born because it's June. Like, these teams are going to play these guys all – the Red Sox are going nowhere. They're going to play them down to the deadline.
1: Yeah.
2: And if I'm dealing with the Indians right now, I know the Indians, the situation they're in, I want an extra prospect. So, yeah. I mean, the front office in this case kind of has their hands tied a little bit.
1: Well, Bill,
2: and all the guys that we have in Columbus, I mean, Emmitt Engel, they're all left-handed.
1: Yeah. All right, Bill. And thank you for the call. I'm tired of conceding. I'm tired of conceding. Oh, you know what? And I hear what Bill's saying. I do. And I respect what Bill's saying. And he makes sense. And Robert Zicke just passed me a post-it note that the Orioles are within three games of a wild card spot. So why would they want to deal Taylor Ward, one of their better hitters this year?
3: Yeah,
1: one of their more professional hitters, 400 on base. Yes, Rob.
3: No, to that point, if you look at the whole league in general, there are only six teams, period, that are more than five games out of a wild card spot right now. So, yeah, I mean, if it's the Mets, the Giants, the Rockies, Royals, Red Sox, and Angels, that's pretty much, I would say, the sellers right now. Even the Tigers are five games back.
1: Yeah, and like I said, I don't think the Guardians are going to go get Duran. And I know Duran is having an Arias-like June. I do. But at least Jaren Duran has some credibility to his MLB resume, to his baseball card. Last year, solid to good. Year before that, outstanding. He's not that far removed from doing some really good things. And this year, even with the horrible OPS, he's hitting some bombs. He's stealing some bags. He's got to get out of Boston. Get him out of there. And Craig Breslow is afraid of his own shadow because his old town team has been terrible. Get in there and say, listen, we want Duran, but we're not paying a top dollar for him prospect-wise. Take a couple of our middling prospects, mid-level prospects, and be happy with it. And I don't care that Duran's left-handed. I don't care that he's in a rut. Get him in here. And I, even if you don't get him in here, get Cooper Engel up here, because I can't stomach another plate appearance by Gabe Arias. And yeah, when Arias is moved off of third base, you slide Schneeman in there. Daniel Schneeman needs to play every day at third base until Jose Ramirez returns. No reason he can't do that. 216-578-1100. 216-578-1100. 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
14: Digs in from the left side. The pitch. There goes Bizzano. And the pitch gets away. Back to the screen. Bizzano doesn't stop. He's headed for third. And he's in without a throw.
15: What a jump from Bizzano. Again, just like they did it to us. He was almost three-fourths of the way there to second base. Wild.
16: Back to Dollar Bank Extra Innings on WTAM 1100, home of the Guardians. 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
1: Tech screen is melting, and one of them is making a point that my buddy Dibs made. Dibs, my best friend in the world, a diehard Cleveland fan. He and I grew up living and dying, mostly dying with Cleveland Major Sports. He texted from his enclave in the greater Green Bay, Wisconsin area that Brian Rocchio should have been able to come up with or at least knock down that what turned out to be the game-winning hit by Iannacci. I didn't see it that way, but Texter said Rocchio should have been able to at least knock it down. That's what Dib said. Texters are saying, don't get carried away with Schneeman as an everyday player. He struck out four times the other day. He's a utility player. I know. Schneeman's not exactly great, but I'd rather see Schneeman than Arias. I'm done with Gabe Arias. One of the texters, D-Man's becoming the ultimate fair-weather fan. What? Because I'm upset that the Guardians have been craptastic on this trip? 2-5? When, at a minimum, even with the injuries, this team should be 4-3 on this trip. Oh, but Dennis, they played really good Brewers, and the Astros are better than their record, and the White Sox are dangerous at home. I don't care. The Guardians had three incredibly winnable games. Have had, because it's still going, this trip. Have had three incredibly winnable games. You got to get two of those three. They got none. They're 2-5 instead of 4-3 on the trip. That's not being a fair weather fan. That's being ticked off. And I'm tired of the Guardians losing these types of games. Travis in Iowa. What do you got, Travis?
17: Well, Dennis, you're 100% right. I mean, we have to definitely work on that outfielder Durant from Boston.
1: He's not I can think savior, about trading but...
17: for him is a problem. I don't know. Maybe they'd want Quan for him. I mean, I'll do that in a heartbeat, wouldn't you? I mean, it's... Yeah. Saving Quan for
1: trading one underperforming outfielder for another. Travis, thanks for the call. Quani, I don't know. And that's the thing, too. I get where you can say of the Guardians, specifically Stephen Vogt, what do you want them to do? Even if you get rid of Arias and you get rid of Fairchild, it's cosmetic because this team is not equipped, especially in the current state of their roster. I get that. You know, the excuses can be made. There are injuries to key guys. There's underperformance that you could not have foreseen, namely Stephen Kwan. Rhys Hoskins, we like Rhys's pieces, but he isn't exactly lighting the world on fire, and he cost the Guardians tonight.
3: No, I think the bigger issue, though, and you know, I was on vacation when I saw that three guys broke bones. I couldn't even think of a Browns injury report where three guys broke their bones in one day. But the issue, though, is that we're expecting these some of these guys to be players they're not. David Fry right now, not a middle-of-the-order bat. Brian Rocchio might be the best nine-hitter in the game, but he might be one of the worst third-hitters in the game. And then we're throwing, you know, guys like Fairchild and Halpin in almost as everyday players. Arias the same way. I don't know if these guys are equipped to handle that. I think right now we're just expecting a whole lot out of these guys just kind of magically. Daniel Schneeman right now, we're kind of talking about how he's supposed to be, you know, our one and only hope sometimes in the offense. That's not Daniel Schneeman normally. So, yeah. I mean, we're expecting these guys to do a lot right now with these injuries.
1: I just need somebody who can handle third base defensively because I got to get Arias out of there. And Schneeman's my only option, really, at third base. Roque today, I mean, to his credit, had three hits. But, yeah, I mean, you would like to have him in a perfect world. He goes back to nine. And is somehow productive. How much time do we have? Do we have enough time to squeeze in the original RIW? Yeah. Richard and Wycliffe, what do you got, Richard?
18: Well,
1: they got you five runs, Richard.
18: Yeah, well, I said, this is maybe the first time in a long time I've seen him come from behind and win a game. But one thing, first of all, in addition to your, I agree with everything you say, especially about Arias. They start Petey Halpin in center field. He's a left-handed batter hitting 156. Why wouldn't you start Schneeman? He's a lefty. What he's done against left-handers, he's got some key hits. I can't understand that. That's the first thing. And you're right about Fairchild and him. They're both 150, 160 hitters. But one thing I still disagree with is his handling of the bullpen. He brings in Heron. And he brings in Sean Armstrong, who's been a disappointment by any stretch of the imagination. He's got Holderman, the only pitcher on the entire team with an ERA under two. They're batting 137 against this guy. He has been a stopper. He comes in for one inning. He doesn't give up hits. He doesn't give up runs. And what did they got a run off Heron. They got a run off Armstrong. That's the first thing. That put pressure on him to bring.
1: Yeah, and Richard, I'm sorry to squeeze you, but we're up against it. 1 minute to go till we end the show. We could go all night with this, but thank you for the call, Richard. Sorry about having to cut you off. Sean Armstrong, not his fault. The run he gave up, the helicopter bat, Hoskins butchered it. Although, you know, I would be, if I had a barrel coming at me too, I'd probably be twisted inside and out. But this is just a very disappointing loss. Here's the thing. If the Guardians were 2-5 on this trip and they got beat in all five losses, they were getting beat 11-1, 10-2, 8-3. Okay. But they've had winnable games on this trip that they've kicked to the curb. What do we got, Rob? What are we seeing?
3: Gabriel Arias was the first Guardians player to strike out five times in one game since 2021. Daniel Johnson and then Jim Thome before that, 2000. That's the only guys in the last 30 years to strike out five times, and Gab Arias is not Jim Thome.
1: Yeah, it's just, you know, it just leaves a sour taste. All right, that's all the time we have. We celebrate getting out of here so we don't have to be grinding about this loss anymore. Thank you very much for listening, texting, personal texting. Welcome back, Rob Rosicky. We will talk to everybody soon.
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2: ABC News, I'm Stephanie Officer. President Trump offered a softer tone when responding to reporters about the negotiation process with Iran to end the months-long conflict. Now he insists the diplomacy by Vice President Vance will prevent escalation in the Strait of Hormuz.
3: As long as they respect us, I don't want to use the word fear because that's an inappropriate word, but as long as they respect us, we're not going to have any trouble. We have total control of the Strait.
2: Severe storms are making their way from the Midwest to the Northeast. ABC's Ginger Z.
4: There are severe thunderstorm warnings from Twin Rivers, New Jersey to Greensboro, North Carolina, and that is marching east. But we also have severe thunderstorm watches that have had embedded tornadoes confirmed even in parts of Wyoming and Nebraska. Flood watches from Louisiana up to West Virginia because these storms are carrying with them 2-inch per hour rainfall rates or even greater.
2: Millions of honeybees escaped a Texas neighborhood after a semi-trailer of 400 hives tipped over. This is ABC News.
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7: Friday, June 26th, the world's most exciting combat sport, Bare Knuckle Fighting Championship, returns with another night of action you have to see to believe. In the main event, Cameron Jumpman Van Camp faces the explosive Gregorius Cisneros in a showdown built for violence. In the co-main event, destruction takes center stage when the boogeyman Arnold Boumaye Adams collides with Steve Panda Banks in an all-out battle for heavyweight supremacy. Watch it all.

0: is the Fox News Rundown. 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
1: Lionel Messi is now the all-time leading goal scorer in World Cup history. The Argentine forward scoring two goals on Monday against Austria, surpassing Germany's Miroslav Klose on the men's side and Brazil's Marta on the women's side to set the record with 18 goals. Argentina with a 2-0 victory. France's Kylian Mbappe is right behind him. He scored two goals on Monday against Iraq to jump up to 16 all-time, just two away from Messi. France with the win 3-0. And Norway's Erling Haaland getting two goals of his own in Norway's 3-2 win against Senegal. That's your sports on the Fox News Rundown. Tony Genualdo, Fox News.
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3: The European leagues, people love them. Now, if you want to ingrain the NBA into that, work with them, as I assume they would, then maybe it would work. Or do you want East, Central, West? Do you want to put in a East, Central, West Europe? American players, European players. I think personally it would be very fun if you just had all European players playing in a division that competes in the NBA. That would kind of sort of answer a lot of questions about development. People now say the NBA has players in it from the United States that aren't developed nearly as well as they are in Europe because of the system. The system in Europe is they identify a young player, they put him in academies, they get education, better education than these clown shows of public schools that we have here in the United States that are trying to tell you that girls can be dudes and dudes can be girls and whatever else they're telling you. For OutKicks, don't at me. I'm Dan Dockich, and this is Fox News Rundown.
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7: New York Mayor Zohran Mamdani used the blue and orange of the New York Knicks last year in much of his campaign material. And heading into today's primary in Gotham, all of the socialists running seem to be sporting the now NBA champ Knicks logo for their own branding. It's a very troubling trend. We've seen this phenomenon recently in Los Angeles as well, with GOP mayoral candidate Spencer Pratt rocking campaign gear based on the Dodgers baseball logo. Not only is this not merely playful, not only is it divisive, it's also deeply un-American. In Europe and South America, especially in soccer, pro teams often represent a political or religious split in the region. In Spain, Barcelona is a team of the left, Real Madrid of the right. In Scotland, Celtic is Catholic, Rangers is Protestant, and their craziest fans, called ultras, have often clashed violently. The point is that in America's 150 years of professional sports, our teams have never become avatars for political ideologies or parties, and as a result, sports still have a unique ability to bring cities and regions together. Part of the reason American sports have avoided this fate's pure geography. In Europe, major cities have as many as 10 pro soccer teams, catering to different demographics. In Cincinnati, it doesn't matter if you're MAGA or Maoist, you're rooting for the Bengals. So when Democratic socialists try to co-opt the Knicks, or Pratt does so with the Dodgers, it undermines one of the last things that truly brings us all together. If a politician is a die-hard fan of a team, as Rudy Giuliani was of the Yankees, that's one thing. It's part of the bio. But in Mamdani's case, despite his current zeal, just a year ago, he couldn't tell the difference between a New York Knick and a shaving cut. On the other hand, it's obvious that Mamdani's lifelong love of Arsenal's soccer team is quite genuine, if somewhat amusing, since Arsenal is not only considered a political establishment team, but also one with a strong Jewish fan base. The simple fact of the matter is that the New York Knicks have nothing to do with progressive politics, and the LA Dodgers have nothing to do with the political frustrations of Angelinos. It's just sports, which in some ways is more important than politics. As a Philadelphia Eagles fan, when I see a Dallas Cowboys jersey, I want to feel the simple, pure hatred for that horrid symbol that my parents and theirs before them felt. I don't want it sullied by politics like some European. So please, politicians, from progressives to Pratt, give it a rest with turning our beloved sports franchises into competing tabloid newspapers. Leave us this one pure thing that we can share. I promise there will be plenty left to argue over. This is David Marcus, Fox News digital columnist and author of Charade, The COVID Lies That Crushed a Nation.
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14: 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Carmen Angelo with the latest on those negotiations and all the news coming up for you on News Radio WTAM 1100. Cleveland's Morning News with Wills and Snyder. This is Bill Wills. Good morning. Let's check your drive here first. WTAM traffic. 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
15: 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Things are in pretty good shape for you right now. There was some overnight work in a couple spots that wrapped up, and highways are light getting into downtown. 71, 77, the Jennings North all up to speed. If you're on 480 east or west, that's still a 20-minute ride between 71 and 271 without any issues. Next traffic update in 9 minutes at 610. Pat Butler, WTAM Traffic on 1100 AM and 106.9 FM.
16: A picture-perfect Tuesday here in Northeast Ohio. Lots of sunshine, few passing high clouds, comfortable temperatures, and humidity will rise into the low 70s this afternoon.
14: 61 Westlake in at your severe weather station. That's Cleveland 3 News meteorologist Matt Wentz. That was a tough one last night, Mike. That was tough.
17: Well, it really was. I mean, the Guardians had rallied to take the lead in the night, but the White Sox win it with a walk-off 6-5. They get it done, and that means the teams are now tied for first. Cavs have picked 29 in tonight's NBA draft, and Giannis Antetokounmpo is now a member of the Miami Heat. We'll get into what that means and all the details coming up in sports.
14: Old Pat Riley dealing, wasn't he? Man, he wanted that big time.
17: He's wanted Giannis, I guess, for years, and yeah. They finally, I thought Milwaukee did well. They get a lot of They're going young. Yeah. It was them in Boston. And now the Heat right now probably move up to like the second or third choice in the East right now.
14: Mike's got more in sports coming up for you at 6:15. Wall Street not happy. Big sell-off yesterday in NASDAQ and looks like a lower open this morning for 9:30. We'll see what's going on with the Bloomberg Money Update for you in about 7 minutes. It's Tech Tuesday. A lot of tech topics throughout the morning. Agent Derek Meister, Geek of the Geek Squad a bit later. Coming up at 6:10, iHeart's Rory O'Neill. New study about teens online. And guess what? They're online too much, just like us, their parents. We'll get into that some with Rory in about 10 minutes. Bring in Carmen Angelo with the news. I love seeing the vice president huddle over a laptop with people around him as they're looking at language in this thing, you know?
18: Sure, it's a very in-depth deal. Apparently, we still don't know exactly what it entirely contains, but Vice President J.D. Vance, Bill, back on terra firma, so to speak, back in the nation's capital, following talks with Iran in Lucerne, Switzerland. Vox's Kevin Cork in Washington with more.
19: Noting the regime's agreement to invite IAEA inspectors back into their country, and that could include American inspectors.
20: This is laying a foundation for what could be a truly transformed Middle East. But we haven't built the house yet. We're going to have to keep on building, and that's what we'll do.
19: Got to keep it going. This as Secretary of State Marco Rubio prepares to meet with Gulf allies this week in effort to shore up support for the Memorandum of Understanding. And we also learned that Rubio spoke with Bibi Netanyahu, Israel's prime minister, by telephone. Israel is not part of the MOU, at least not yet.
18: President Trump, meantime, stating that the United States still maintains control of the Strait of Hormuz and suggested the blockade could be reinstated within 30 minutes, if necessary. 45-year-old Stephen Davis of Fairview Park dead. This after Lakewood police say he fatally gunned down a man and woman Sunday morning at a home in the 2100 block of Chesterland Avenue in Lakewood. Police there called to the home about 4:30 Sunday morning, where Amanda Walcott of Lakewood and Richard Easton of Cleveland were found dead from gunshot wounds. Lakewood police saw Davis flee the home, tried stopping him before a brief chase began. Davis stopped along Warren Road, where police tried talking with him. That's when he got out of his pickup truck and ultimately shot himself. Lakewood Police Captain Frank Eschweiler telling 3 News that Walcott and Davis had been dating.
21: A couple people spoke to say it seemed like they were getting along, not having any problems, and so we don't know what led up to the incident.
18: Captain Eschweiler says Walcott and Davis had been dating for a year or so before this tragedy played out. Bond set at $1 million for a man accused of trying to kidnap a 2-year-old girl last Friday morning at Madison Park in Lakewood. 35-year-old Zachariah Crawford is accused of trying to snatch up the child and run away, but his plans were foiled by the girl's nanny, who was with her at the park. Lakewood police were able to track Crawford down shortly after and take him into custody. He's facing an attempted kidnapping charge as the case now heads to a grand jury. A grand jury in Summit County indicting an Akron man on charges of aggravated murder with death penalty specifications, all because of a dispute over a parking space.
22: The Summit County Prosecutor's Office says 29-year-old Brandon Casto has been indicted on death penalty specifications because there were 2 victims, one under the age of 13. 47-year-old Tanya Manguel and her 12-year-old son Jericho were shot to death in their car back in March. The car then crashed into a tree and caught fire. Akron police say it was over a dispute about a parking spot on Wilbeth Road. Casto ran off to Meigs County in southeast Ohio. That's where he surrendered. I'm Tom Moore.
18: Gas prices have hit a long-awaited milestone as they've now dropped below $4 a gallon throughout the greater Cleveland area.
23: Gas prices have continued to fall across most of the country, Cleveland no exception. Prices down an average 22 cents a gallon from a week ago. The average in Cleveland now back below the $4 a gallon mark at $3.99.
18: Patrick DeHaan with GasBuddy.com says that's 77 cents lower than what we were paying this time last month. Two more people have been taken into custody in connection with a plot to attack the UFC event at the White House. That, according to the Department of Justice, the men from Missouri and Washington have been both charged with one count of conspiracy to commit murder. They're also the sixth and seventh defendants to face charges in connection with the plot. Federal prosecutors say conspirators discussed ways to harm the event, which included using drones carrying explosives, and then shoot guests who were fleeing. Looking to do some shopping? Well, if you are, today marks the beginning of Amazon Prime Day. ABC's Mike DeBusky has how it's expected to compare to recent sales from online retailers.
1: When it comes to deals, don't expect dramatically steeper discounts when compared to last year's Prime Day. Adobe anticipates categories like appliances will be discounted about 18% as opposed to 17% last year. Meanwhile, computers will shave 13% off compared to 12% in 2025. Even still, Adobe says these are likely to be the biggest discounts on Amazon until the holiday shopping season kicks off in November. Mike DeBusky, ABC News.
18: 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I'm Carmen Angelo.
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14: Yes, sell-off yesterday on Bloomberg. Money news this morning brought to you by Medina Country Club. Here's Gina Cervetti.
5: U.S. stock futures were falling today along with a tech sell-off. Meanwhile, investors were waiting on further progress in U.S.-Iran peace talks. Stocks were mixed to start the week. The Dow edged higher, but the S&P slipped and the NASDAQ fell just over 1%. SpaceX shares were lower in pre-market trading today, falling below the first day opening price of $150. And putting the company on track to slip below $2 trillion in market value. The decline came after SpaceX said it's selling investment-grade bonds for the first time, part of what's expected to be a massive borrowing spree to fund its AI ambitions. Expectations are high for Amazon and other retailers who hold their online summer promotional events this week. Amazon's Prime Day event starts today and runs through Friday. Walmart and Target are running similar promotions. Adobe expects U.S. consumers to spend just over $26 billion online at Amazon. Amazon and other retailers, up 9% from last year. Get the latest business news from Bloomberg at 08 and 38 throughout the morning. I'm Gina Cervetti on WTAM 1100.
14: Heard Carmen mention gas prices in the news. Yeah, about $3.89 average at the pump this morning. 6:10 the time, WTAM traffic. We get you there with Pat Butler.
15: 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Everything pretty light on your highway drive. Things are looking good getting into downtown. If you're coming up 71 North, it's 20 minutes from 82 in Strongsville up to the Metro Health Curve. Inbound East Shoreway is clear. That's 15 minutes between the Euclid Spur and Dead Man's Curve. 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
15: 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Pat Butler, WTAM traffic on 1100 AM and 106.9 FM.
14: Going to sneak out on the golf course. You got a Tuesday golf league. Looks real nice this afternoon. The WTAM Tee Time Forecast brought to you by the Grand Resort in Warren. More on your weather with Cleveland 3 News meteorologist Matt Wentz.
16: Happy Tuesday to you, Bill. A beautiful weather day in store here in Northeast Ohio. We've got sunshine expected, temperatures in the low 70s, a light breeze, and comfortable humidity.
14: Temperatures about like yesterday, but we don't have the rain we had yesterday morning. You got 59 right now in Brunswick and 60 at your severe weather station. A tough walk-off loss in Chicago last night. Big trade, too, in the NBA. Mike Snyder Sports coming up for you. First, a little tech and teens online.
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14: News Radio, WTAM 1100. This is Bill Wills. I think we would agree that too much social media is not a good thing, no matter your age, especially with kids, I guess. And there's more and more studies about that. I want to bring in iHeart's Rory O'Neill on how the brain reacts to what kids see and hear. What are we finding out?
8: Well, what's interesting, Bill, is that not all screen time is the same. Look, this research finds that children who are on social media apps for a lot of hours often have an increased chance of developing attention deficit disorders or ADHD. But if they're watching TV or playing video games, we don't see that same connection as to when they're using their device specifically for social media apps, which tend to be more distracting. So these issues of inattention really seem to develop more so with social media compared to traditional TV and video games.
14: Another layer of this, I saw nearly a third of teens report using AI chatbots daily. 48% use them several times a week. I mean, here's another layer of this involving artificial intelligence too, Rory.
8: Right, and here you have the coming out just as Australia is banning social media for people under the age of 16, realizing, wait a minute, things have gotten out of hand very, very quickly. You know, it's interesting. The researchers found that over the 4 years of the study, the kids, the young kids, were using their phones maybe 30 minutes a day, phones and iPads and stuff. But by the end of the 4 years, they were up to 2.5 hours a day on social media. And in that same time, they noticed, they recorded how inattention symptoms actually increased the more kids were using their devices for social media. So it seems to be a very direct correlation here.
14: For teens, YouTube's still the most widely used platform, followed by TikTok. Man, TikTok's everywhere. We keep saying we're going to shut TikTok down, but it's Instagram, Snapchat. The WhatsApp, too, is growing in popularity for teens to communicate with that as well. So yet again, if you're a parent, and look, shame on us, too, because we're on the screens too much. But it's another story for a parent, too, this morning, right?
8: Well, and it's like playing whack-a-mole, right? It's always something else is popping up. And, you know, WhatsApp is popular across Asian countries in particular. And it is obviously spreading to the rest of the world. And this is what Australia is trying to do, is try to say, look, let's try to put the brakes on it. We know it's not going to be 100% effective, but they're talking multi-million-dollar fines on social media companies that allow teenagers to develop accounts on these platforms. So they're trying to be aggressive about it, realizing that we don't know a lot about what the long-term implications of these devices and social media have on kids.
14: Digital media and the kids' brains. Interesting study. iHeart's Rory O'Neill on it this morning. Thanks, Rory.
8: Thanks, Bill.
14: On your way to Cleveland Hopkins, don't cut it too close. TSA says at least a 15-minute wait. Coming up in 5, we'll talk flying. Aviation expert Jay Ratliff on a couple other stories for you, including the need for pilots maybe to stay after 65, which is currently the mandatory retirement age. But we have a shortage of pilots. More on that with with Jane about 5 on News Radio WTAM 1100. All right, let's get to it. 6:15, tough loss in Chicago last night, Mike Snyder.
9: Indeed it was, Bill. There were many turns in the road last night in Chicago, and this is how it ended.
10: Second and third, two outs, the pitch. Swung on, line drive, base hit center field. This is going to win it, maybe. The throw comes home, slide, save, and the White Sox win.
12: We got to play at the plate. They're going to challenge it, though.
17: After view, the call on the field stands. The runner is safe. Ball game.
10: And the pile-on starts for the White Sox, who yet again in this ballpark in what is becoming a magical summer in Chicago, they pull one out of the hat. And your final score, the White Sox 6, the Guardians 5.
9: Boy, they were going crazy in Chicago. Now, it was Jason Kipnis working with Jim Rosenhaus yesterday. Now, you don't get the feel for that because there was a lengthy review. Now, we had to edit it for time's sake, but the White Sox think they win, but they had the review, and it took forever before they could actually celebrate. And that was a tough one for the Guardians to swallow. Cade Smith couldn't get that sixth out as he was trying to get a six-out save. A check swing double really set the table for that winning hit by the Sox. After the Guardians had made quite a comeback, they scored two in the top of the inning to take a 5-4 lead. So back and forth it went, as Stephen Vogt put it.
24: Yeah, that was obviously a tough way to end it, but I was so proud of our guys. I mean, we kind of couldn't get anything going. You know, the first inning we got the rally going, and then, you know, Kay pitched his way out of it. But, you know, really proud of the way we came charging back there in the seventh and then kept going. So really proud of the way we played tonight.
9: 6-5 was the loss. Of note in the game, Khalil Watson getting his first big league hit, a big two-run single. And on the other side of it, my gosh, Gabby Arias, 5 at-bats, 5 strikeouts. Ouch. Series continues tonight at 7:40. Parker Messick gets the start. You can hear it right here in free on the iHeart Radio app. The two teams now in a virtual tie for first in the division. Well, the long-rumored blockbuster NBA deal has been consummated. The Milwaukee Bucks are trading two-time MVP Giannis Antetokounmpo along with forward Bobby Portis. They go to the Miami Heat. The Heat part with Tyler Hero, young big man Khalil Ware, Jaime Jaquez, a very good bench player, 3 first-round picks and a pick swap. The Bucks going young, and the Heat playing to win right now. In fact, Miami now is the third choice to win it in the East behind Boston and New York. Cavs have actually slipped now to number 6, according to DraftKings. Cavaliers do have pick number 29 in tonight's first round of the NBA draft. There may be a young big man available. We'll keep an eye on them. I don't anticipate any real blockbuster moves by the Cavs at this point with the situation they are in salary-wise and cap-wise. Yesterday, the team did pick up the fourth-year option on Craig Porter Jr. The combo guard saw very little action, though, in the postseason. And one other NBA note, after winning the national championship at Michigan, Dusty May is exiting the college ranks to coach the Dallas Mavericks. Browns training camp dates are set. Rookies report July 23rd, veterans July 28th, and at the World Cup, history was made yesterday. Lionel Messi scored 2 goals in Argentina's win over Austria. He is now the World Cup's all-time leading scorer. Home of the Guardians and the Cavs. Mike Snyder, WTAM Sports.
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14: Cleveland's Morning News with Wills and Steiner. This is Bill Wills. Thanks for being there. 6:20 now. WTAM traffic on your drive on a Taco Tuesday. I know this guy's happy, Pat Butler.
15: Yeah, I sure am. Thank
14: you,
15: Bill.
14: Big day for you.
15: It is. Yeah, I mean, I'm counting down the hours here.
14: Yeah.
15: 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Call 1-800-ELK-OHIO. Roadways are looking pretty good for you so far this morning. Just getting a little busy downtown right now. Seeing some building volume on the inner belt on 90 East in between East 9th and Carnegie. It's a little heavy on 77 North at East 30th in that construction zone. If you're coming in from the west side, 90 East is still 10 minutes between Rocky River and the Inner Belt. 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Next traffic update in 9 minutes at 6:30. Pat Butler, WTAM traffic on 1100 AM and 106.9 FM.
14: Your weather, Cleveland 3 News forecast, prepared by meteorologist Matt Wentz. Ready for a nice day? A little morning fog, though. Sunshine should be beautiful this afternoon. Perfect, low 70s. Clear, cool tonight. Upper 40s, low 50s around. Wednesday, sunny, a bit warmer, and we'll be in the upper 70s for tomorrow. Temps this morning at 60 right now, North Royalton, 61 at your severe weather station. 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Trending stories we're following for you coming up at 6:30. With Carmen Angelo, what you got?
1: Well, good morning to you, Bill. Police in Lakewood continue their probe into a double murder-suicide there Sunday morning. A man accused of killing a young mother and her child over a parking space in Akron is now facing the death penalty. And music mogul Clive Davis passes away at the age of 94.
14: Let's talk some flying. Aviation expert Jay Ratliff on a couple of stories. Plus, we'll check your day in the air if you're getting out of here, heading to Cleveland Hopkins. Morning, Jay.
4: Hey, good morning.
14: No offense to any pilot. I trust you when you're up there, but I do like when I get on board, I glance, and I see a little gray in someone's hair. With that in mind, there has been a mandatory retirement age for years at what, 65?
4: 65. Has been that way for, maybe 2008. It's been a while. I may be slightly off there, yeah. But, you know, at one time it was 55, then it was raised to 60, stayed at 60 for a while. And then back in 2007, 8, or 9, right in there, it was increased or was at 65. And, you know, every time the topic of a pilot shortage comes up, one of the immediate things that is stated is, well, let's just move that retirement age from 65 to 67, as long as the crews are able to, pass their physicals. And that's great. But one of the aspects that I think that I know I failed to talk about when this topic comes up is the fact that a lot of the countries around the world, in fact, I think I could venture to say most, have that 65 age as the retirement. That means if we had international pilots, once they hit 65, they can't fly to a lot of the countries that have that rule in place.
14: Wow.
4: So that's been one of the reasons that when we look at this, there's been some reluctance and some hesitation to really get this moving as far as that. And, that's one of the many considerations that people are looking at. I still wish it was there, but then you do have some problems because if you've got a crew swap at the last minute to save an international flight out of Kennedy to country such and such, and their maximum allowable age for a pilot is 65, well, then we could have some problems because a lot of times when you do those crew swaps, you're doing them quick,
14: yeah.
4: And it's not till they're halfway there. It's like, whoops, we can't land there.
14: Culture, society's changing. We're all living longer, working longer. Another story you have this morning, I made a note this morning. To me, there are a couple things in life we got to get used to. Number one is remote work. Like it or not, love it or not, hey, it is a part of culture. The other is dogs. Now, I have a Bichon. We love our little dog. Matter of fact, a lot of times we take her on vacation. We'll check a restaurant. Are you dog friendly? We sit outside. I mean, you know, we don't want to bother people. But you sent me a picture of a dog. pretty much enjoying themselves on a flight, it looked to me like.
4: You know, airlines let us bring our dogs on board if they are small, can fit in the carrier, remain in the carrier, and slide underneath the seat in front of us. They limit the number of dogs on a plane for all the obvious reasons.
14: Right.
4: Well, it's so much for keeping them in the carrier. This picture that went viral had someone that had pulled their dog out and had flopped them right down on the tray table. They're just sitting there. And people are thinking, people eat off of that, and there's the dog's butt. Now, I'm a big dog fan as well, and cats as well. But the thought is, okay, when you're traveling and you look over and see the person next to you drop the tray table and pull out an alcoholic wipe and wipe it down, that's the reason. Those tray tables are not cleaned in between flights, and they're supposed to be cleaned at the end of every day, sometimes not. I've been known many times, Bill, to pull out a little alcoholic wipe and run it across here, not because I'm a germaphobe, but because I know that a lot of times they're not clean like they should be, and the picture of that dog's rear end on that tray table will make me continue doing that exact thing.
14: Yeah, if you're on X with me, at Bill Wills, WTAM, I'll post the picture that Jay's talking about. Aviation expert Jay Ratliff on flying. More on him in day trading, too. Check out jratliff.com. Have a great day.
4: Thanks, sir.
14: And somebody on X already said, hey, you know, you can't do that on a flight. You got to be blocked. Yeah, you got to take a look. If you're on X with me, at Bill Wills, WTAM, see the dog just sitting there on the table. All right, good day to get out of here. If you're flying, for the most part, no delays around the country, at least right now. TSA says at least a 15-minute wait, though, out of Cleveland Hopkins, so don't cut it too close. Take us with you, too, if you're getting out of town on the iHeart Radio app.
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14: 6:30, Cleveland's Morning News with Wills and Snyder. This is Bill Wills. Trending this morning. Yesterday we told you about that murder-suicide in Lakewood. Lakewood police still investigating that with more questions this morning. Carmen Angelo with the latest coming up. First, let's check your drive. WTAM traffic. Here's Pat Butler.
15: 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Pretty decent drive for you so far this morning. Just a little busy downtown. 90 East is heavy in between Ontario and Carnegie. It's a little slow on 77 North at East 30th in the construction zone. If you're on the east side of town, 271 looks good. North or south in between 90 and 480. Should take you just over 10 minutes. Next traffic update in 9 minutes at 640. Pat Butler, WTAM traffic on 1100 AM and 106.9 FM.
16: A picture-perfect Tuesday here in Northeast Ohio. Lots of sunshine, few passing high clouds, comfortable temperatures, and humidity will rise into the low 70s this afternoon.
14: 60 in Solon, 63 right now at the Universal Windows Direct Weather Center from News Radio WTAM 1100. That's Cleveland 3 News meteorologist Matt Wentz. This report brought to you by the Ohio Turnpike. Hey, when driving through highway work zones, the Ohio Turnpike is reminding all of us to obey the reduced speed limits. Nothing frustrates me more to see people just speeding through these work zones. Those are moms and dads and grandparents out there working for us. Watch your speed, okay? That's my comment. Now back to the copy. Stay alert, maintain a safe following distance, and put your phone down. It's a message from the Ohio Turnpike and me. All right, let's be safe. Guardians suffered a walk-off loss in Chicago last night. NBA draft tonight. Interesting piece from Terry Pluto this morning. Cleveland Plain Dealer, cleveland.com. Mike's got more on the Guardians loss in sports at 6:45. And Terry checks in with us at 6:50 to talk about the NBA draft tonight. It's coming up for you in Cleveland's Morning News. Let's get to Carmen Angelo and the news. Let's follow up on Lakewood here first. What a story, huh?
5: Oh, it's such a tragic story. Tragedy times three, Bill. Lakewood police continuing their probe of the double murder-suicide Sunday morning. Police say 45-year-old Stephen Davis of Fairview Park shot dead his girlfriend, 33-year-old Amanda Walk out of Lakewood, and 35-year-old Richard Easton of Cleveland at a home on Chesterland Avenue. Davis ultimately led Lakewood police on a brief chase on the Warren Road, where he ultimately got out of his truck and fatally shot himself. Lakewood Police Captain Frank Eschweiler telling 3 News Davis and Walkut had been in a relationship for a while.
6: The male that was in the truck and the one female, they are dating. They've been dating for about a year now. The other male in the apartment, we have not figured out the relationship with the three of them.
5: Captain Eschweiler says Davis tried calling his soon-to-be ex-wife and his daughter before he took his life on Warren Road. A man accused of shooting and killing a woman and her 12-year-old son in Akron earlier this year, now indicted with death penalty specifications. 28-year-old Brandon Casto is now charged with 2 counts each of aggravated murder and attempted murder. March 28th, police found a vehicle that had crashed into a tree and was partially on fire, with 47-year-old Tanya Mangual and her son Jericho suffering from gunshot wounds. The boy died at the scene. Tanya died at the hospital, while her 2-year-old son was found in the vehicle unharmed. Vice President J.D. Vance is back in the U.S. to update President Trump on what he's described as progress in the peace talks with Iran Sunday in Lucerne, Switzerland. ABC's Mary Bruce has the latest.
18: That is a major milestone.
19: Vice President J.D. Vance, who led the talks over the weekend, says he got a big concession out of Iran, that they will now allow international nuclear inspectors into the country.
18: Permanently ending a nuclear weapons program in Iran.
19: But that promise of nuclear inspectors was the same promise made under President Obama's deal that Trump tore up. And despite Vance's words, Iranian state media reports Iran has made no new nuclear commitments.
5: Emerging advanced artificial intelligence has the ability to take backing to the next level, and defending against it requires action now. That, according to a new assessment from the Five Eyes, the collective intelligence agencies of the U.S., the U.K., Canada, Australia, and New Zealand. The assessment out Monday warns that new AI models will exceed industry expectations, fundamentally transforming cybersecurity. Being prepared can take years, the report said, but months at most. The average price of a gallon of self-serve regular has dipped below the $4 a gallon mark, falling 22 cents this past week to check in at $3.99 on average locally. Patrick DeHaan with Gas Buddy on a couple of factors in those promising numbers.
7: Gas prices in Cleveland now have fallen 77 cents a gallon in the last month. That's primarily thanks to a drop in oil, but also refining issues that have improved.
5: DeHaan, however, says it may be several more weeks before we see gas prices at levels we saw before the Iran war began. The lowest price locally can be found at the Mayfield Heights Costco, where gas is $3.29 a gallon this morning. Mogul Clive Davis dead at the age of 94. His family confirmed he died at his home in New York City Monday. Davis was recently hospitalized related to respiratory issues. He's known for boosting the careers of Janis Joplin, Whitney Houston, Bruce Springsteen, while others were revitalizing the careers of Carlos Santana and Rod Stewart. Davis served as the president of a number of record labels, including Columbia and Arista. He was inducted into the Rock and Roll Hall of Fame in 2000 as a non-performer. For the latest headlines at the top and bottom of the hour, set a preset on the free iHeartRadio app to WTAM 1100. I'm Carmen Angelo.
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17: 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Lewis, great salesman, was there, easy to work with, very down to earth, not pushing anyway, making the trade-in buying process less stressful than the other places I've been to. I'm still reading from this review. They made me a fair offer on my trade without haggling back and forth, making a quick, easy deal. Jen, she does a great job. Jen in finance, also wonderful to work with, making the paperwork part of the process quick and easy. 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This is the review that was left for the people at Klaben from Steve. Steve, thank you so much. Then the last line he's got here, added bonus, I got to see Cleveland WTAM talk radio legend Bill Wills recording a Klaben commercial during my visit. Steve, you should have come over and said hi. Would love to have met you that day. Anyway, Steve, thanks for the review. Thanks for shopping Klaben. He mentioned a truck. I tell you what, the F-150 year after year, the number one truck. And right now, you're going to pay what employees pay with a great selection of new 2026 Fords at Klaben. Through

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2: This is the Bloomberg Money Minute. The company that makes Schick razors is said to have rejected an unsolicited takeover offer. Sources tell us that Edgewell Personal Care believes the bid from private equity firm Yellowwood Partners is too low. Edgewell owns razor brand Schick and Wilkinson Sword, as well as Hawaiian Tropic Sunscreen and Wet Ones Wipes. Turning to trading, stock futures are tumbling this morning. Doubts are emerging over whether the tech giants can justify their colossal artificial intelligence spending. The question is now whether the current sell-off is just a temporary letting off of steam or a deeper shift in sentiment. And shoppers are expected to snatch up deals on back-to-school clothes and household goods, pushing Amazon Prime Day spending to another record. According to Adobe, consumers are expected to spend $26.3 billion online at Amazon and other retailers during the four-day sale, which started today. Discounts are expected to be in line with last year's deals. Courtney Dunhoek, Bloomberg Radio.
0: Filling up this morning, $3.89 price to beat at the pump. Gas dropped a little bit, Pat, so you got a little more money to spend on Amazon Prime shopping, I guess,
3: yes,
0: this week. You want to look at it that way.
3: Yeah.
0: WTAM traffic, here is Pat Bowman.
3: Just charge it and worry about it later.
0: Yeah, whatever. Keep
3: there
0: moving
3: you go.
0: On.
3: Yes, that's how it works. 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Really not too bad on your highway drive so far this morning. It is busy downtown, though. 90 East is heavy across the Interbelt Bridge. 77 North is slow after 490 in that construction zone. 490 East fills in between 77 and the Opportunity Corridor. If you're on 480 right now heading east or west, it'll take about 20 minutes between 71 and 271 without any problems. 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
0: Guardians were walked off last night. Mike on that in sports coming up. And in 10, what Terry Pluto thinks the Cavs should do tonight at 29 in the NBA draft. Weather, Cleveland 3 News forecast now. Here's meteorologist Matt Wentz.
5: Hi, Bill. A gorgeous day out in front of us as high pressure takes control of our forecast. After a little bit of morning fog, we'll have lots of sunshine, temperatures in the low 70s this afternoon.
0: Temps this morning, 60 Medina, 61 at your severe weather station. News Radio, WTAM 1100. One of the news stories of the morning, stock market. What is going on? Yesterday, we had a drop. NASDAQ, tech stocks, and they're getting hit again this morning. So it looks like a lower open for 9:30, and I say that to you, and you've got retirement money and it's tied up in the stock market, you might be concerned day in, day out if you're watching things. 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
0: 6:45, Cleveland's Morning News with Wills and Snyder. Mike and Five will catch up with Terry Pluto. Got great piece on the Cavs draft picks over the years since LeBron, and they're at, what, 29 tonight?
9: Yeah, number 29, so right. I don't know what, you know, you take a shot there. There have been good players found there and even in the second round. They don't have a second-round pick this year.
0: We'll talk to Terry, get a couple takes on the NBA draft coming up in 5 on News Radio, WTAM 1100. First, Chicago, Guardians, White Sox. Here's Mike.
9: Showdown series began last night on the south side of Chicago. Guardians fell behind 3-0, but they scored 3 in the 7th to tie the game. Sox got a run back in the bottom of the inning. They go up 4-3, but the Guardians with 2 in the 9th take the lead. Cade Smith seeking another 6-out save, but the Sox were threatening.
10: Second and third, 2 outs, the pitch. Swung on, line drive, base hit center field. This is going to win it, maybe. The throw comes home, slide, safe, and the White Sox win.
11: We got to play at the plate. They're going to challenge it, though.
12: After review, the call on the field stands. The runner is safe. Ball game.
10: And the pile-on starts for the White Sox, who yet again in this ballpark in what is becoming a magical summer in Chicago. They pull one out of the hat, and your final score, the White Sox 6, the Guardians 5.
9: Sam Antonacci with the game winner there. Boy, a check swing double helped set the table on that. It really was quite a game, though, as the White Sox win it. Cade Smith trying to get the 6-out save, couldn't get it done on that not happening. Stephen Vogt said this.
13: Yeah, I thought Cade pitched awesome. Obviously, you don't want to walk somebody, and a little check swing double, bad luck. But he threw the ball great. He was going to pitch the eighth in a down scenario today, and pitched for 3 days, and was so efficient that he was able to go back out to get the save. Just wasn't able to finish it.
9: Well, I tell you, Chicago for the White Sox right now, that place was rocking last night, and after three straight seasons of losing, what, over 100 games, they are behind this young team now. So the Guardians have their hands full. Brian Rocchio had 3 hits last night. Travis Pezzana making things happen. There were some good things in it, but the Guardians struck out 15 times. Gabriel Arias with 5 of them. Series continue tonight at 7:40. Parker Messick on the mound. You can hear it right here and free on the iHeartRadio app. Also, an update on Chase DeLauder. He may be back in the lineup in this upcoming homestand that begins Friday night. Boy, it'd be good to get him back. And of course, Angel and Jose going to be out for a while longer. NBA news, the blockbuster deal did get done. The Bucks finally send 2-time MVP Giannis Antetokounmpo out of Milwaukee. He goes to Miami. And the Heat have to part with Tyler Hero, 3 other young players, and 3 first-round picks to get that deal done. Giannis now with the Heat. And certainly that makes them a prime contender in the Eastern Conference. So what are the Cavs going to be able to do this summer? Really, what can they do? They do have pick number 29 tonight. It is round 1 of the draft tonight. The second round will be tomorrow. They picked up the fourth-year option yesterday on guard Craig Porter Jr. Little time playing time in the postseason. I think they'll be asking for more from him this year. 1 month from today, Browns rookies will report to training camp. Yeah, summer's already moving along, right? Didn't we just start summer? Training camp begins that date, and then the veterans are due to report July 28th. And at the World Cup, defending champion Argentina beat Austria 2-1 yesterday. Lionel Messi with both of those goals. He is now the all-time leader in World Cup goals. U.S. plays again Thursday night against Turkey. Home of the Guardians and Cavs. Mike Snyder, WTAM Sports.
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0: NBA draft coming up tonight in 2. Terry Pluto, Cleveland Plain Dater, Cleveland.com. If you takes on what the Cavs might want to do at 29, if because some of these names are there. Use Vrbo, vacation season, renting. There are some scams up on Vrbo, how to stay away from them. John Matarese here, Don't Waste Your Money Consumer Guide. News 5, few tips on that coming up at 7:20. Like ice cream, our 7:45 winning time this week, Pierre's Ice Cream, you can win. And we'll catch up with Jim Rosenhaus at 8:45 on the Guardians in that walk-off loss last night. Also at 8:45, you can win some Guardians tickets. Mike, with a winning number from last night?
9: Well, it's not a good number for the Guardians, but it'll be our winning number today. It tells the story of part of the story of last night's game. The number is 15. The Guardians struck out 15 times in yesterday's loss to the White Sox.
0: All right, Terry and a couple here. 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We'll start with Pat Butler.
3: 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Things are getting a little bit busier on your highway drive, and an accident just popped up coming in from Lake County on Route 2. Heading westbound at Lloyd Road, the left lane is blocked. After that, the inbound East Shoreway is pretty smooth all the way into downtown. 90 East is solid across the Interbelt Bridge, though. 77 North is slow with road work after 490, and there is a slowdown on the west side heading towards the airport right now on 480 westbound in between West 130th and West 150th. 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Next traffic update in 9 minutes at 7 a.m. Pat Butler, WTIM Traffic on 1100 a.m. and 106.9 FM.
0: A little fog around this morning. Sunshine should be a perfect day for you, though. Low 70s for the afternoon, according to Cleveland 3 News meteorologist Matt Wentz. Temperature-wise, about the same as yesterday at this time, although we don't have the rain we had yesterday morning. 60 right now, Chardon 61 at your severe weather station. 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We're following up on a horrible, horrible story out of Lakewood over the weekend, right?
14: Yeah, it really doesn't get much worse than this, Bill. A double murder suspect turned suicide victim in Lakewood, involved in a relationship with a woman he's accused of fatally shooting. A failed kidnapping suspect in Lakewood has now been smacked with a $1 million bond, and the Orlando Baking Company is lending a helping hand to soon-to-be ex-Schwabel's employees.
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0: Call it vintage, kids. A little Cavs theme from years ago. Let's talk some Cavs, NBA draft. Bill Wills, Mike Snyder alongside Terry Pluto with us. Cleveland Plain Dealer, Cleveland.com. And you can ask Terry and listen to him in person. Thursday evening, 6:30, Barnes & Noble in Aurora. Great location. Great store there, Barnes & Noble. Love bookstores. Yeah. And especially that Barnes & Noble. That's a nice location. Terry will be there on Thursday evening at 6:30. And we'll see if he was right. NBA draft is tonight. Terry with a few takes on 29. And a great piece, Terry, looking back on their picks really since LeBron and some of these names that I forgot about, some they hit on, some they missed on.
1: Yeah, hey there, Mr. Wills, and that is correct. It was just fun to sort of look at what's happened since the LeBron left and, you know, try to rebuild the team. And they've done a really good job rebuilding the Cavs since LeBron left. I mean, you're at the point now where you want to get to the finals and that kind of thing. But the you look at the trade for Donovan Mitchell. Since he came here, the Cavs have the third best record in the NBA regular season. And they, did reach the Final Four basically last year. By the way, Utah, who got all those picks and everything else in that deal, they have the third worst record in the NBA since they traded Donovan Mitchell too. So sometimes it's one of those things you get frustrated when you really kind of the curves are pretty good, and you forget about how you can stay really bad for a long time.
2: Yeah, and there are many teams that have really been swimming in that boat. Washington, yes, with the first pick tonight, as you mentioned, Utah as well. You know, Terry, you look at things in the NBA, the Heat now certainly look like one of the teams to beat now in the East as they acquire Giannis. But they made a deal kind of like, you know, a lot of young guys, you just don't know. What's with this draft, it's so hard. I think it's more difficult than the NFL to project players, especially when you go further down in the round of the first round.
1: Oh, absolutely. Well, first of all, the NFL has seven rounds. The NBA has two. They almost disregard the second round like it doesn't count, which is, to me, kind of silly because you can get some nice role players there. And the NFL, too, even though, yeah, the guys could come out after, 3 years, it's still, you get a much more mature, physically mature athlete going into the NFL than you do in the NBA, you know, with these guys who play just 1 year, they're 19. And while I was looking at a bunch of tapes of these guys that might be there at 29, you talk about, a futile quest trying to guess who will be available. But, I mean, some of them really, I know I'm older. When you're older, younger guys look even younger. But some of what they just got out of high school, that's because they look like they just did.
2: Right, because they just did.
1: I mean, that's what it is. That's exactly it.
2: Yeah.
1: And the guy, and you know, this guy's got to put on some weight, or this guy's going to do this. I mean, a couple of guys I mentioned, this guy from North Carolina, Andre Vissar. He's 6'11". He's a big man. The big thing that he does, he can shoot three-pointers, and he's very good at it. He shot like 44%. He kind of gets in there and scrambles for some rebounds and that. Because if you're going to add another big man, and the Cavs might need to do that, you need a guy that can shoot from the outside because you have two guys that defend inside. Now, people who say, well, then get rid of Jared Allen and this. Then the problem there is, what if Evan Mobley gets hurt or is not doing well? Or you really wreck your interior defense. So yeah. That's a player to look at. And then another guy that I like a lot, I don't know if they do, his name is Joshua Jefferson from Iowa State. He's sort of he's a weird-looking player. He's like 6'6". He's like 240. He's a point forward. He really handles the ball well and does a lot of nice things pretty well. And I was looking for these guys you could actually put into a playoff game this upcoming year. That was my quest. I don't know what the Cavs are doing, but that was what I was doing.
2: That's a great point, Terry. And a guy like 6'7", 6'8", to match up with some of these wings that we saw with New York, mm-hmm, with their trio of wings. And I like your suggestion of a big man. They are going to need another big. And maybe, you know, if you're looking for someone to impact for the next year and you're picking that low, yeah, I think that's the kind of direction I would think they would go if they indeed stay at 29.
1: Yeah, I was looking too. I mean, since 2020, the only guy that picked 29, has done anything is a guy named Jason Collier from Utah. He's averaged like 8 or 9 points in his career. But it's funny, the Spurs picked 19 like three times, in the previous decade. And guys got guys like Derek White and some others that have been very helpful. And Elvin Johnson. So they're there somewhere. Yeah. We can have Greg Popovich make the pick for us. I don't know what.
0: We'll see who there's who's there at 29. 29, though, seems like in the family reunion dessert table. It's like I get there late and somebody said there was pie here a while ago, but now you got to pick something. Yeah, we'll see what happens. All right, Terry.
3: I'll take orange juice.
0: Terry in person Thursday night, 6:30, Barnes & Noble, Aurora location. Always great to see Terry in person. Have copies of his books, and you can talk about the draft and the Guardians, everything else with him. Terry, all the best. Thanks, buddy.
1: Thanks.
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0: It is 7 o'clock. Got a beautiful day ahead of you weather-wise. 7 o'clock here Tuesday, 23rd of June. Cleveland's Morning News with Wills and Snyder. This is Bill Wills. Carmen Angelo with the stories of the morning coming up, including a great story. I tell you what, the Orlando Baking Company of Cleveland, great, great, great people. Have had a chance to tour that facility and be with some of the family members and all wonderful people. They're lending a helping hand to some of those Schwebel employees who are going to be out of a job soon. That's a wonderful story. We'll get to that in all the news here coming up. First, WTAM 1100 traffic, and our buddy Pat Butler's on your drive here, Pat.
6: 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Thank you. 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Coming in from Lake County, there's an accident slowing things down. Route 2 heading westbound at Lloyd Road that has the left lane blocked. It's busy downtown on the Inner Belt. 90 East is solid across the bridge. 77 North is slow from 490 up to East 9th Street. 71 North is jamming up right around West 14th. Next traffic update in 9 minutes at 7:10. Pat Butler, WTAM traffic on 1100 AM and 106.9 FM.
7: A picture-perfect Tuesday here in Northeast Ohio. Lots of sunshine, few passing high clouds, comfortable temperatures, and humidity will rise into the low 70s this afternoon.
0: Yeah, real nice start this morning. That's Cleveland 3 News meteorologist Matt Wentz. 58 this morning in Medina, 62 at your severe weather station. A stinger-stunger last night in Chicago, Mike Snyder.
2: Yeah, I tell you, Bill, it was a heck of a game, but yeah, it stung at the end. The White Sox win it with a walk-off, 6-5. We'll tell you how that happened. More on the NBA draft and the blockbuster deal as Giannis is headed to the Heat. Those stories coming up at 7:15.
0: I enjoyed Kipnis on the broadcast last night. He had some good insight.
2: He tells it like it is.
0: Yeah, he do. We'll catch up with Jim Rosenhaus later, 8:45. Talk more about the matchup tonight, 7:40 first pitch. Messick on the mound for us. Parker tonight pitching. You'll hear it right here, of course, on the iHeartRadio app. All right, use Vrbo. Vacation season. You're looking at a nice place and use Vrbo. There's some scams up there. Coming up at 7:20, John Mandarisa, Don't Waste Your Money Consumer Guy, News 5 on how to look out for him. Market is moving in the wrong direction this morning. Get a Bloomberg Money update for you, too, in about 7 minutes. 7:02 now. This is Bill Wills. Thanks for being there. News of the morning. Here's Carmen Angelo.
8: And good morning to you, Bill. Lakewood police continue investigating the Sunday morning shooting deaths of 33-year-old Amanda Walcott and 35-year-old Richard Easton at a home in the 2100 block of Chesterland Avenue. Investigators say the pair was killed by suspect 45-year-old Stephen Davis of Fairview Park, who led responding officers on a short chase on the Warren Road, where Davis fatally shot himself. Lakewood Police Captain Frank Eschweiler speaking with our news partners at 3 News.
9: He had a cell phone with him. We believe he tried calling his soon-to-be ex-wife, and he also tried calling his daughter. After 5 or 6 minutes of talking to him, he put the gun back to his head and shot himself.
8: Captain Eschweiler says Davis and Walcott had been dating for a year before that tragedy played out. 35-year-old Zachariah Crawford locked up on $1 million bond, accused of trying to kidnap a 2-year-old girl last Friday at Madison Park in Lakewood. Investigators say the girl was at the park June 19th with her nanny when Crawford tried grabbing the girl and running away. He failed in his effort and was later arrested by Lakewood cops. Crawford's been charged with attempted kidnapping. His case is now headed to a Cuyahoga County grand jury. jury. Employees of Schwebel Baking, which is going out of business next month, are already getting job offers.
3: Cleveland-based Orlando Baking Company says it's encouraging employees affected by the closure of Schwebel Baking to apply for jobs with Orlando. A news release sent out by Orlando Baking says they've got openings in production, maintenance, sanitation, warehouse operations, and leadership at their Cleveland area facilities. Last week, Youngstown-based Schwebel said it would start liquidation of the 120-year-old business after the 4th of July weekend. Schwebel Baking has more than 700 employees. I'm Tom Moore.
8: Negotiations with Iran are still ongoing after talks in Switzerland produced a 60-day roadmap toward a broader agreement. More now from Fox News Radio's Doug Luzader.
10: President Trump warning Tehran to keep up their end of the bargain or face the consequences.
11: If Iran doesn't live up to their agreement, or if they're not behaving, I will do what I have to do.
10: And this comes as Vice President J.D. Vance returns from an intense round of talks in Switzerland, reporting that Iran will allow IAEA nuclear inspectors into the country, although Iran says no visits are planned at this point. But the administration is emphasizing a trust but verify approach.
8: Two more people have been arrested in connection with that plot to attack the UFC event at the White House 2 weeks ago. That is according to the Department of Justice. The men from Missouri and Washington have been both charged with one count of conspiracy to commit murder. Tesla now under federal investigation after a Model 3 crashed into a home in Katy, Texas, killing a woman. More now from our Mark Mayfield.
12: A spokesperson with the Harris County Sheriff's Office says Martha Avila died last Friday when a driver identified as Michael Butler slammed into the front room of the home. Butler says he was on autopilot at the time. Tesla's vice president of AI software took to X on Monday with claims that the driver was pressing the accelerator and overrode the system. The National Highway Traffic Safety Administration is investigating, and no charges have been filed as of now. I'm Mark Mayfield.
8: A major flu outbreak at the home of Air Force Basic Training in Texas has now sickened 222 recruits. Experts say that it's easy for the virus to spread through the dorms at Lackland Air Force Base.
13: During the 1918 influenza pandemic, our bases in Texas got hit really hard.
8: Baylor infectious disease doctor Peter Hotez says it's not too late for the military to start requiring flu vaccinations again. Texas Congressman Joaquin Castro has been updating the flu numbers. He's demanding answers from the Pentagon, which has been tight-lipped. SNAP recipients in the Buckeye State will now be allowed to purchase soda under their benefits.
14: A federal judge has blocked bans on soda with SNAP benefits enacted by the Trump administration. In her Monday judgment, U.S. District Judge Amy Berman Jackson's filing states, Congress has defined what food is, but never authorized the USDA to amend or waive the definition for SNAP. The USDA has approved food restriction waivers for 23 states, which includes Ohio. The U.S. Department of Agriculture has not responded to the news. I'm Lee Mowen.
8: For the latest headlines at the top and bottom of the hour, set a preset on the free iHeartRadio app, the WTAM 1100. I'm Carmen Angelo.
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0: Yeah, market's doing a little sell-off, especially on the tech stocks. Bloomberg Money Update got Gina Cervetti this morning. It's brought to you by Claiborne Ford Lincoln, serving Northeast Ohio since 1973.
27: U.S. stock futures were falling today along with a tech sell-off. Meanwhile, investors were waiting on further progress in U.S.-Iran peace talks. Stocks were mixed to start the week. The Dow edged higher, but the S&P slipped and the NASDAQ fell just over 1%. SpaceX shares were lower in pre-market trading today, falling below the first day opening price of $150 and putting the company on track to slip below $2 trillion in market value. The decline came after SpaceX said it's selling investment-grade bonds for the first time, part of what's expected to be a massive borrowing spree to fund its AI ambitions. Expectations are high for Amazon and other retailers who hold their online summer promotional events this week. Amazon's Prime Day event starts today and runs through Friday. Walmart and Target are running similar promotions. Adobe expects U.S. consumers to spend just over $26 billion online at Amazon and other retailers, up 9% from last year. Get the latest business news from Bloomberg at 08 and 38 throughout the morning. I'm Gina Cervetti on WT. TAM 1100.
0: Filling up this morning, 389 average at the pump, by the way. Guardians were walked off last night in Chicago. Pat, that's a tough loss. That's an important series. And
6: yeah.
0: Lose game one. We had Gavin Williams up on the mound. Mike with more on that. And NBA draft tonight, too. Cavs at 29. Mike Snyder Sports for you in about 5 here. WTAM 1100 traffic. Now, any good news from Pat Butler?
6: Well, yeah, it's not too bad.
0: Take it away.
6: Sure.
0: Take it away.
6: Thanks, Bill. 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Call 1-800-ELK-OHIO. I'll get the bad news out of the way first. There is an accident slowing things down. If you're coming in from Lake County on Route 2 westbound at Lloyd Road, the left lane is blocked. That's backing up by East 305. You can use I-90 instead of Route 2 if that's better for you. Getting into downtown, though, 90 East is heavy across the Inner Belt Bridge. 77 North is slow with road work once you reach 490, and then it's busy in the construction zone on the west side on 90 East in between Detroit and McKinley. 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
0: All right, weather, Cleveland Free News forecast. Beautiful day ahead of you. Here's meteorologist Matt Wentz.
7: Good Tuesday morning to you, Bill. Our average high getting up into the low 80s this time of year. Today, still below average in the low 70s. Real comfortable stuff. Lots of sunshine today and a light breeze.
0: All right, temps this morning got 58 right now. Seoul and 61 at your severe weather station. News Radio, WTAM 1100. Cleveland's morning news with Wills and Snyder. 7:13 now. This is Bill Wills. Thanks for being there. Coming up at 7:22, we'll talk to John Matarese, Don't Waste Your Money Consumer Guy, News 5. There's scams on Vrbo. Got to watch out. I love Vrbo. We use it a lot, too. But until you, like, open the door, you always wonder, right? If, just in case. Anyway, John with a few tips on stay away from those scams coming up. 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So what would they need? Well, if all of a sudden you were taking care of kids, what would you need? 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So each year, with your help, and a big thanks to Paul and Karen Dolan and the Guardians for allowing us to be out in front of Progressive Field, their Gateway Plaza. 6 a.m. we'll start. The truck will be there till they got a game, of course, Friday night. So great time to come down as you're coming to the game and bring something, too. You can also do monetary donations. We'll tell you more about that on Friday morning. But I just want to remind you, if you're going to Discount Drug Mart or something here next couple of days, buy some extra stuff like that, please, and bring it to us on Friday. And thank you, thank you, thank you. Over the years, we see so many people that show up on Friday morning year after year and help us stuff the truck for Providence House. 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Mike's in with your sports, and it was game one in Chicago last night.
1: Yeah, the battle for first place was on, and there were many turns in the road last night, Bill, and this is how it ended. After the Guardians had taken a 5-4 lead in the top of the ninth, the White Sox, against Cade Smith, again seeking a six-out save. They had runners at second and third. Here's what happened.
2: Second and third, two outs. The pitch. Swung on, line drive, base hit center field. This is going to win it, maybe. The throw comes home, slide, save, and the White Sox win.
3: We got to play at the plate. They're going to challenge it, though.
4: After view, the call on the field stands. Runner safe. Ball game.
2: And the pile-on starts for the White Sox, who yet again in this ballpark in what is becoming a magical summer in Chicago, they pull one out of the hat. And your final score, the White Sox 6, the Guardians 5.
1: Yeah, I love the way Jim called it, baby, because there was a lengthy review. You don't get the full picture there because for time's sake in the morning, we had to edit that. Actually, Brian Motze edited it for us, but there was a wait there. So it was rather a bizarre scene. The White Sox think they've won, but they're not sure, as they had to wait for a review to finally, then they said, okay, the play was confirmed, and then they ran out, and then they mobbed Antonacci, who had the winning hit. So a tough way to watch that go down from the Guardians' perspective, but Stephen Vogt liked a lot of what he saw last night.
5: Yeah, it was obviously a tough way to end it, but I was so proud of our guys. I mean, we kind of couldn't get anything going. You know, the first inning, we got the rally going, and then, you know, Kate pitched his way out of it. But, you know, really proud of the way we came charging back there in the seventh and then kept going. So really proud of the way we played tonight.
1: Bright spot, Khalil Watson getting his first big league hit, a big one. He delivered a two-run single. Negative, though, Gabby Arias struck out five times. Fifth player in franchise history to have a five-strikeout game. And the Guardians overall struck out 15 times, so they could have had more than they did. They lose 6-5, and now the White Sox, with that win, they moved into a tie for first with Cleveland entering play tonight. And actually, they've got one fewer loss, so they've got technically a little edge there. Series continues tonight. Parker Messick on the mound. It's a 7:40 start for the Windy City, and of course, you can hear it right here in free on the iHeartRadio app. Well, the long-rumored blockbuster deal finally happened in the NBA last night. The Bucks, they were looking to make a move, and they deal two-time MVP Giannis Antetokounmpo and also very good forward Bobby Portis goes to Miami for really their building the future. Four very young players headed by Tyler Hero, plus three first-round picks and a pick swap. So Giannis, now a member of the Heat, and they may now be the second choice behind the Knicks to win the East. As the East gets tougher, the Cavs certainly have to be aware of that. They do have a pick in tonight's first round. It's number 29 overall. We'll see what they come up with. Yesterday, they did pick up the fourth-year option on Craig Porter Jr. The combo guard saw little action, though, in the postseason this past year. One other NBA note, after winning a national title at Michigan, Dusty May exiting the college ranks to coach the Dallas Mavericks. Browns training camp dates are set. Rookies report 1 month from today, July 23rd. The veterans, July 28th. They'll be in Berea. At the World Cup, history made yesterday, Lionel Messi, two more goals. Argentina wins. He's now the all-time leading scorer in World Cup history. Home of the Guardians and the Cavs. Mike Snyder, WTAM Sports.
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0: 7:20, Cleveland's Morning News with Wills and Snyder. U.S. Plays again Thursday. Of course, we already got to the next round in the World Cup. 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I got a broadcast tonight for you at 9:30 as Colombia takes on the Congo, by the way. 99.1, Cleveland's new sports station on FM with all your World Cup coverage. 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Pat?
6: 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Call 1-800-ELK-OHIO. Coming in from Lake County, there's still an accident slowing things down on Route 2 West at Lloyd Road. The left lane is blocked. That's backed up by East 305. If you can use I-90 instead, that would be a good idea. The inbound East Shoreway is clear all the way into downtown Cleveland. 90 East is heavy across the Inner Belt Bridge, though. 77 North is slow with road work between 490 and East 30th. It's also heavy on the west side of town in that construction zone with road work on 90 heading eastbound from Clegg over to Warren Road. 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Pat Butler, WTAM Traffic on 1100 AM and 106.9 FM.
0: Your Cleveland 3 News weather prepared by meteorologist Matt Wins. Might have a little patchy fog here and there this morning. Otherwise, sunshine. Just a perfect day here. Late June will be in the low 70s this afternoon. Clear, cool tonight. My ferns will like upper 40s, low 50s. Then for Wednesday, a little bit warmer, upper 70s, though. Lots of sunshine. Temps this morning right now, 59. Beachwood, 61. It's your severe weather station. 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Trending stories at 7:30. A lot going on. Following up on some weekend stories. And this horrible murder-suicide out of Lakewood. Still doing the investigation, Carmen?
3: Yeah, they're trying to get to the bottom of it as investigators, Bill, looking for a clear motive in that double murder-suicide Sunday on Chesterland Avenue in the city of Lakewood. Relief at the pumps continues as gas falls below the $4 mark locally, and the United States Senate signing off on a bill with hopes of lowering housing prices.
0: Cleveland's Morning News with Wills and Steiner. This is Bill Wills. John Matarese, Don't Waste Your Money Consumer Guy, where News 5 joins me. It's vacation season. A lot of us use Vrbo. I must admit, the first time we booked something on Vrbo, I was nervous. Until we got there and the key worked, I'm like, is this really going to work?
11: Yeah.
0: So, I mean, John, first of all, just the vacation business, Vrbo's really changed everything over the years, you know?
11: Yeah, Vrbo has, and then Airbnb came along, and Airbnb is now the dominant rental platform for condos and vacation homes, and people love it. They also love Vrbo. Millions of people use these sites, but you have to watch out. We reported on a new investigation by this group, Consumers Checkbook, that found fake listings all over Vrbo and Airbnb. And they did an in-depth analysis and said a lot of these listings that are too good to be true, the price is too low, watch out, because they might be fakes. And what happened was, a woman contacted me just recently. She gave a $950 deposit for a rental home on vacation, and the owner ghosted her. Oh. Never heard anything back.
0: Oh.
11: And the problem was, and this is the key,
0: okay. She
11: sent the money by Zelle.
0: Oh.
11: That's the biggest red flag and no-no.
0: Okay.
11: You find a listing on Airbnb or Vrbo, and it's like a great, you know, condo by the beach.
0: Yeah.
11: You're excited.
0: Yeah.
11: And what you do is you contact them. Yes, we have it, but we don't want to use the platform. We don't want to use credit cards. We prefer to keep our price low, that you send us money via Zelle or Venmo.
0: Uh-huh.
11: That's like handing strangers cash in the street.
0: Yeah, that's
11: because there's no check. There's no way to get your money back. And that's it. And she lost her money. The other thing that happens is you look at the reviews. That's the most important thing, Bill. I bet you read the reviews when you go book a Vrbo.
0: Exactly. Mindy checks on them. Yep, exactly. You got to look.
11: You got to read the reviews. Make sure they go back a ways, not just 2 weeks. And make sure there are a number of reviews and, you know, pros and cons, and that this looks like a decent property. I've seen some that are cheap. They say, this is, you know, we're new on Vrbo, and we don't have any reviews yet. And I'm sorry, I'm not going to book them.
0: Yeah.
11: I'm just not going to book them because I can't trust them. Now, both Airbnb and Vrbo say they have money-back guarantees, but the problem is you really have to fight to get your money back. You basically have to prove you were scammed. And if you, you know, send money to somebody through Zelle, you know, how do you prove you were scammed out of $1,000? Very difficult to get your money back. So just, you know, watch for the red flags. Make sure you use a credit card, go through the platform, and also read those reviews carefully.
0: Great tips. One other thing, and I don't know if you've noticed this, we've had the condos will have a different price. Same condo, same week. If the condo association or the owner, you know, like, you know, Red Lake Condo or whatever, they may have the same condo price that you see on Vrbo. It could be a different price sometimes, too.
11: Yeah, it varies from site to site.
0: Yeah.
11: And one way to kind of keep your price down is sometimes to go through the rental agency on that island.
0: Yeah.
11: Let's say you're going to Bradenton Beach in Florida,
0: right.
11: Anna Maria Island, Longboat Key, Destin. They have local rental places,
0: right.
11: And a lot of times those rental places, you can speak with a real human being, and they don't have all the fees that you get on these other sites.
0: Good point. Good tips. John Matarese, let's all vacation safe and have fun. John Matarese, Don't Waste Your Money Consumer Guy at News 5, always posting great content. 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
0: Cleveland's Morning News with Wills and Snyder, 7:30 the time. This is Bill Wills. Thanks for being there. Carmen Angelo's alongside. Plug into the news stories we're following here in just a minute. First, you're wondering about your drive. We got you covered. WTAM 1100 traffic. Here's Pat Butler.
6: 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The accident in Lake County, Route 2 West at Lloyd Road, just cleared up. That's moving better. The inbound East Shoreway is clear all the way into downtown. Slow traffic on the Interbelt, though. 90 East is solid across the bridge. 77 North is slow from Pershing up to East 30th. 71 North is slow at the Metro Health Curve. 71 North is slow between Snow Road and the 480 West ramp with road work. And road work on the west side, jamming things up. 90 East is pretty heavy from Clegg over to West 117th. Pat Butler, WTAM traffic on 1100 AM and 106.9 FM.
7: A picture-perfect Tuesday here in Northeast Ohio. Lots of sunshine, few passing high clouds, comfortable temperatures, and humidity will rise into the low 70s this afternoon.
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0: Temps this morning, I got 60 right now. Avon, 61 at the Mr. Hero I Crave a Hero Weather Center from News Radio WTAM 1100. All right, coming up, stock market heading the wrong direction, looks like, this morning. Bloomberg Money Update for you in about 7. Pierre's Ice Cream Pack to win at 7:45. And we'll talk some tech at 7:50. Agent Derek Meister, Geek at the Geek Squad. With the battery packs, you carry a little remote battery pack with you. I know you're not supposed to on a plane, but I mean, in the summertime here with vacations and all, some of the best battery packs and things maybe to shop and look for before you head out on your summer trip on this Tech Tuesday. Agent Derek Meister in about 20 from the Geek Squad. with those tips for you. News time, though. Now, here's Carmen Angelo.
3: And good morning to you, Bill. Police continue to investigate a double murder-suicide in Lakewood. 45-year-old Stephen Davis of Fairview Park is accused of shooting 33-year-old Amanda Walkout of Lakewood and 35-year-old Richard Easton of Cleveland about 4:30 Sunday morning inside a home in the 2100 block of Chesterland Avenue. When officers arrived at the scene, they saw Davis driving away from the scene. Lakewood Police Captain Frank Eschweiler telling 3 News that's when officers followed him.
19: Officers responded to the area of the residence and started checking the area, and they saw a dark-colored pickup truck take off at a high rate of speed northbound towards Madison.
3: Davis would ultimately stop along Warren Road, where, after a few minutes, he exited the truck and fatally shot himself. Captain Eschweiler says Davis and Walkout had been in a relationship dating for about a year or so. The mother of an Alliance boy charged with involuntary manslaughter now facing charges of her own. Investigators say the 14-year-old boy took the mother's gun to a home on West Summit Street Friday and accidentally shot a 15-year-old girl, killing her. Prosecutors say the mother helped her son to stage the shooting as a suicide. 48-year-old Aaron Barker appeared in court yesterday on a charge of tampering with evidence. Bond set at $250,000 for a Cleveland man charged in connection with 3 overdose deaths. James Williams is charged with involuntary manslaughter in the deaths of John Lee, Angela Steyer, and Amanda Garrison. Williams is due back in court tomorrow. The relief at the pumps continues as gas prices throughout Greater Cleveland now under $4 a gallon. The average price locally, $3.99, with the Mayfield Costco posting the lowest price at $3.29 a gallon this morning. Patrick DeHaan with Gas Buddy says it may be a while, though, before we see prices hit levels before the war.
20: It may take oil inventories going back up before we see gas prices kind of getting back to pre-war levels. And keep in mind, we are in the midst of the summer driving season, so I wouldn't expect a whole lot of, you know, sub-$3 prices anytime soon.
3: We are paying 77 cents less for a gallon of self-serve regular in Greater Cleveland than we were paying this time last month. A top Iranian diplomat contradicts Vice President Vance's claim that U.N. nuclear inspectors could return there soon. More now on that story from Fox News Radio's Jonathan Savage.
21: Iran's ambassador to the United Nations says there has been no discussion on allowing in inspectors from the International Atomic Energy Agency. He insists Iranian nuclear activities are for the next stage of talks with the United States. It's after Vice President J.D. Vance said yesterday the discussions in Switzerland resulted in Iran agreeing to let IAEA staff back in. President Trump says inspections will be needed to ensure nuclear

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5: This is the Bloomberg Money Minute. Chipmakers are looking to seize on technology and talent at the cutting edge of artificial intelligence. Now, Qualcomm is said to be in advanced talks to acquire AI software company Modular. Qualcomm is trying to pad out its product lineup and forge alliances that will make it a competitor to market leader NVIDIA. Speaking of that, the cost of artificial intelligence is back in focus, and that's sending stocks lower. Investors are questioning whether the tech giants will see returns from all their spending. Futures on the tech-heavy NASDAQ are leading the losses this morning. And a group of consumers in California are claiming that gas station owners, including Walmart, Marathon Petroleum, BP, and 7-Eleven, are using artificial intelligence to illegally manipulate pump prices in the state. The lawsuit accuses the companies of using an AI tool that automatically adjusts prices based on confidential data, allegedly inflating gasoline and diesel prices. Courtney Donahoe, Bloomberg Radio.
6: Filling up this morning, 389. Price to a beat at the pump. Beautiful weather today, looks like. We'll talk about that with Cleveland 3 News meteorologist Matt Wentz here coming up. Guardians with a walk-off loss in Chicago last night. Mike Snyder on sports in about five. Stay with us, too. Got a chance to win some Pierre's ice cream, too, coming up, Pat Butler. I always like the great taste of Pierre's.
7: Oh, yeah.
6: Yeah, 7:40 the time. It's Cleveland's Morning News. This is Bill Will. Speaking of Pat, let's check your drivers, Pat Butler.
7: 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Things are getting busier, but looks like a pretty normal drive for this time of morning. 71 North is heavy in between Snow Road and the 480 West ramp with road work. Then 71 North is slow at the Metro Health Curve. 90 East is heavy across the Inner Belt Bridge, busy with road work on 90 East in between Rocky River and Lakewood. 77 North is slow approaching 490, and there is an accident on the inbound East Shoreway just past East 185th. That's in the left berm. Be careful as you pass through. 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
6: All right, Pat, Cleveland 3 News weather, bringing meteorologist Matt Wentz. Yesterday, you talked about heat, humidity next week. Let's enjoy today. This is like a present for late June, right? Beautiful.
9: Yes, present today and tomorrow as well. You know, last night my wife's like, can you go grill these? And I'm like, sure. And I stepped outside. I was like, no.
6: No.
9: It was cold yesterday evening. It felt pretty chilly. But yeah, you're right. These are gifts. A week from now, we'll be complaining about the thick humidity that'll make a return. Today, low 70s, low humidity, lots of sunshine, decent breeze, another gorgeous day. Tomorrow, we're going to do it again. Sunshine, upper 70s with low humidity. Humidity creeps back on Thursday. We'll have a few showers and storms around, and then that humidity's with us through the weekend. But next week, starting on Monday and then really ramping up on Tuesday, I've got us in the upper 80s and low 90s for multiple days, and high humidity. That dew point going to go soaring next week. So 'tis the season, but we've held it off long enough.
6: Yeah, I got a bunch of ferns on the

0: back on the patio on the deck. They love those cool nights, last night and again tonight. How's the Wentz Garden? Anything to report? Are we looking good?
1: No, Wentz Garden's looking good. We've got things are starting to sprout. My annuals have been a little slow to blossom this year with some of those cooler. I'm waiting for the expansion so they can fill those spaces, but the warm weather will help. They'll
0: it's
1: like
0: always
1: it
0: something. Week. It's always, sure enough, we've had enough rain, that's for sure. My goodness. I mean,
1: right.
0: It's been so wet.
1: Right, yeah. For sure. Yeah. We can take a break on that.
0: All right, let's all enjoy today and get that grill out tonight, okay?
1: Will do.
0: Thanks, partner. Cleveland 3 News meteorologist Matt Wentz.
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0: All right, you're going to Paul tonight. Paul Simon out at Blossom. Should be a big night for that. Beautiful night, too. Coming up after 8, what a great country we have. And iHeart wants to celebrate it with you. We've set aside $250,000. Your share will be $2,500. 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Do a dream trip, visit a great state, city, landmark around this great country of ours. We're trying to spread the money around a bit. So you got a chance to win $2,500 to enjoy our great 250th anniversary. After 8, you'll hear the word to post at WTAM.com. Good luck. Got Pierre's Party Pack ice cream for you right now. 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What's your favorite flavor? You're probably a strawberry guy.
9: I am mint chocolate chip.
0: Mint. 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I love Pierre's. 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
10: Tell you what, I love their, their French vanilla.
0: Oh, French vanilla, yeah.
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0: You throw some strawberries
10: on
0: there?
10: And I like
0: there.
10: Throw a little chocolate syrup on it.
0: A little syrup on there? Yeah.
10: I like that.
0: You're right. 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
9: Mint chocolate chip.
0: Man, mint chocolate chip. Reese, producer extraordinaire, punch into caller 11. We'll send you out the Pierres. All right, sports, here's Mike.
10: All right, Bill, we go to the south side of Chicago last night. Guardians, White Sox beginning their showdown for first in the division. And boy, we got a first-hand look at why the White Sox have been the surprise team, really, in all of baseball. But the Guardians battle. They fell back 3-0 in this one, tied the game in the seventh. The White Sox got a run back in the bottom of the inning, and then Cleveland scored 2 in the ninth. Travis Bazzana in the middle of all of that. They got a replay to go in their favor to take a 5-4 lead, and then they've got Cade Smith on the mound. He was seeking, though, a 6-out save. We go to the bottom of the ninth. Cleveland clinging to a 1-run lead. Well, walks will always come by, get back to bite you, and then a check swing double set up this situation for Chicago.
11: Base hit center field. This is going to win it, maybe. The throw comes home. Slide. Safe. And the White Sox win.
12: We got to play at the plate. They're going to challenge it, though.
13: After view, the call on the field stands. The runner is safe.
11: And the pile-on starts for the White Sox, who yet again in this ballpark in what is becoming a magical summer in Chicago, they pull one out of the hat. And your final score, the White Sox 6, the Guardians 5.
10: They are enjoying their early ride this season, and that one hurt. Yeah, that was a kick in the gut, especially with Cade Smith, who's been so terrific this year. And really, the check swing double set it all up, but Stephen Vogt had this to say after.
14: Yeah, I thought Cade pitched awesome. You know, obviously you don't want to walk somebody, and a little check swing double, bad luck, but... You know, he threw the ball great. You know, he was going to pitch the eighth in a down scenario today. He hadn't pitched for 3 days and was so efficient that he was able to go back out to get the save. Just wasn't able to finish it.
10: So the Guardians drop game one. Say they are now tied with the White Sox for first in the division. Series continues tonight. Parker Messick on the mound, 7:40 first pitch. You can hear it right here and free on the iHeart Radio app. Guardians struck out 15 times last night. Gabby Arias, oh my gosh, what a night. 5 strikeouts. 5 at-bats, 5 strikeouts. Some good news on the health front. Chase DeLauder could be back in the lineup as early in this upcoming homestand, so that is something positive. We know that Jose Ramirez and Ano Martinez, they are a ways away. Again, 7:40 tonight, game 2 of the series, as the Guardians and Sox go at it for first in the division. NBA news, the blockbuster deal. The Bucks were looking to trade Giannis Antetokounmpo, and they did. They deal him to the Miami Heat. Tyler Hero, 3 others, and 3 first-round picks going to Milwaukee. A report says that Jimmy Haslam, who's a part owner of the Bucks, he was the driving force in making the deal with Miami over an offer from the Celtics that did include Jaylen Brown. Report says that Brown, after a year, would have been a contract issue, and Haslam, after going through it with Myles Garrett here, didn't want to do that there. So the Bucks take on a lot of youth, and the Heat now become one of the favorites for sure in the East. Cavaliers do have a pick in tonight's round 1 of the NBA draft. It is number 29. We'll see if they make anything extra happen. They did pick up the 4th-year option on Craig Porter Jr. yesterday. And 1 month from today, Browns rookies report for training camp, veterans report on July 28th. Home of the Guardians and Cavs. Mike Snyder, WTAM Sports.
0: 7:50 the time, News Radio, WTAM, 1100. Cleveland's Morning News with Wills and Steiner. This is Bill Wills. A little tech from Agent Derek Meister at the Geek Squad coming up on some battery packs you might want to carry with you this summer. Traffic update now. Here's Pat Butler.
15: Thanks, Bill. From the Elk and Elk Traffic Center, Elk and Elk has won over $2 billion for their injured clients. Call 1-800-ELK-OHIO. There is an accident on the inbound East Shoreway in between East 185th and East 152nd. That's off to the left. Just be careful as you pass by. Downtown, busy on the Inner Belt. 90 East is slow across the bridge. 77 North is slow at 490. 71 North fills in at the Metro Health Curve. There is some slow traffic now on 480 eastbound from 77 over to Transportation Boulevard as you make your way over the the Valley View Bridge. And coming up from Summit County, Route 8 North is slow at 271. 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
0: Hey, Pat, I'm getting a couple texts on some power outages downtown.
15: Oh, okay.
0: Matter of fact, just got an email from our friend Darren Toms. Says the Justice Center is closed today due to a power outage in Tower 1 and 2. Now, this means no court operations will be held today, and if you're on jury duty, you're not required to report. That's at the Justice Center in downtown Cleveland. I don't know if that's affecting any of those lights around that, but just FYI.
15: Okay.
0: That just in.
15: Keep an eye on that,
0: All right, thank you. Weather, a little morning patchy fog gives way to a sunny, beautiful day. Low 70s for the afternoon, according to Cleveland 3 News meteorologist Matt Wentz. 60 in beautiful Strongsville. Morning, Mayor Persiak. 61 at your severe weather station. Stories at 8 with Carmen Angelo. What you working on?
17: Good morning to you, Bill. Vice President Vance says American inspectors will be allowed to monitor Iran under the Memorandum of Understanding. A double murder suspect in Lakewood was dating the woman he's accused of shooting dead Sunday morning. And a man goes missing after trying to swim across the Cuyahoga River this morning.
0: Talking tech, Agent Derek Meister, Geek of the Geek Squad with us. Follow him on social media at Agent 3012. Derek, good morning to you, pal. Appreciate your time always.
18: Good morning, Bill.
0: I love what you sent me. And if you're on X with me, at Bill Wells, WTAM, we'll link up to this. I've got a little, it was actually a gift, a little power pack I put in the golf bag for my smartphone. Because once in a while during late in the day, it starts to, you know, hey, you're at 20% here, pal. You better do something. And especially with the storm season, we've had a lot of power outages lately, and all of a sudden, you're thinking about life. You're thinking about how you keep stuff powered up, right, Derek?
18: Yeah, absolutely. It's one of those things that obviously when the power goes down, you know, you start turning to your phone to kind of keep up on not just what's going on with those power outages, but storm information, as well as just, you know, basically keeping you entertained while the lights are off.
0: Okay, a couple of tips here on these chargers. There's different sizes, you know, for your laptop game system. Kind of walk us through some of this as you look at them.
18: Sure, exactly what you were talking about. People call them either, you know, portable phone chargers, or sometimes you'll see them referred to as power banks. These are your small little. I mean, we've seen everything from small lipstick sized ones that'll give you, you know, just a little bit of a boost to your phone, to bigger ones that are, you know, about the size of itself. And the biggest difference between them is battery actually is in there. Usually they're measured in milliamp hours. And you can usually just look actually into the specs of your phone and see how much battery your phone has. And that gives you generally a roughly about how much you can recharge your phone or whatever device, tablet, et cetera. Some of the power banks, you'll see that they obviously have larger batteries, but they'll actually have higher wattage listings for them. That just means that they're going to be a little bit better, so that for things like laptops. So you can get power banks that are large enough and powerful enough to actually recharge your laptop while you're out and about. And again, those are just great things that I would definitely recommend looking into, something like that. That you just keep around the house and keep it charged every so many months, just for those kind of emergencies. You know, when the power goes out, especially if it's going to go out for a day or so, you are going to want to be able to recharge your phone at the least in case of emergencies, you know, a couple times just in case.
0: I got the little power bank thing I got. I didn't throw back in the car, and I'll throw it on the, you know, got to have the right cords all the time, but, you know, throw it in there to charge it. Now, tell me about power stations. I mean, they're another type then, right?
18: The basic functionality is still the same. It's essentially a large battery in a device that you can plug things into and charge them. Power stations, pretty much the biggest thing you'll notice immediately is that they are larger. So while they're still technically portable, it's not something that you are going to be, you know, just tossing into a bag. They're at the very least the size of roughly of a toaster, and because there's a big battery in there, they're pretty heavy. The great thing about those, obviously, besides the fact that they're going to have more power so you can charge more things, They'll also not just have those USB connections, but they'll even have those AC connectors. So you can literally just plug, you know, the wall outlet right into wall plug right into that, charge, you know, pretty much anything. The great thing about those, again, is just that it's going to give you more options that you can plug things into. And some people will even use them while they're out camping if they're going to be, but they still want to have access to be able to do things. And things that may not necessarily be able to be charged by just the a USB connection, but pretty much anything that you can plug in there. So it's a great thing to look into. One of the options that you will see with some of those, sometimes you'll see those power stations, also called solar generators. And what that just means is that it's that big box for the battery. They'll have an option to get a kind of a line of solar panels that you can put out and help recharge that over time. So that's always a great option. Some cases you can go ahead and buy just the power station itself and then do a later add-on to the solar panels, but just check out to the options. You can search through BestBuy.com. We do have those power stations on there as well.
0: Excellent. Matter of fact, I just posted on X at Bill Wills WTAM the list and some of the stuff we're working off with Derek and Best Buy, of course, where you want to follow up with one of the geeks or anybody. And there's you walk in, they say, hey, how can we help you? Hey, by the way, you getting some good bike rides in on these summer evenings?
18: Well, it's a great time to be out, especially with Ohio and our paved bike trails, our mountain bike trails. The Cleveland Metro Park system is just a great place to get out and kind of go wild in the woods.
0: I know you enjoy. All right, Derek, I know you're busy. I always appreciate you checking in, all the geeks of the Geek Squad. Thank you much, Agent Derek Meister. Thanks, Derek.
18: Thank you.
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0: Vice President Vance is there. He says that the U.S. will be allowed to monitor Iran under a memorandum of understanding. He's working on a laptop. We've seen some pictures of the VP. We'll get the latest on that from Carmen Angelo here coming up just after 8 o'clock. Cleveland's Morning News with Wills and Snyder. This is Bill Wills. Thanks for being there. We're on your drive now. Traffic, here's Pat Butler.
15: Thanks, Bill. From the Elk and Elk Traffic Center, Elk and Elk has won over $2 billion for their injured clients. Call 1-800-ELK-OHIO. There's a crash off to the left on the inbound East Shoreway after East 185th. That is slowing things down back towards East 200th. After that, the inbound East Shoreway is looking good at Dead Man's Curve. Downtown 90 East is slow across the Interbelt Bridge, though. 77 North is slow at Pershing, heading up towards the roadwork at East 30th. 480 East is slowing down across the Valley View Bridge, and coming up from Summit County, County, Route 8 North slows down at 271 North. Next traffic update in 9 minutes at 8:10. Pat Butler, WTAM traffic on 1100 AM and 106.9 FM.
20: A picture-perfect Tuesday here in Northeast Ohio. Lots of sunshine, few passing high clouds, comfortable temperatures, and humidity will rise into the low 70s this afternoon.
0: Cleveland 3 News meteorologist Matt Wentz. Nice start this morning. Don't have the rain like we had yesterday. Temperature-wise, 60s for the most part. I'm seeing 61 right now. Willoughby 61 at your severe weather station. Sports check, Mike Snyder.
10: Good morning, Bill. It was a wild game, but the Guardians lose a heartbreaker in Chicago in a walk-off loss. 6-5, they fell to the White Sox. Well, the details on that one. Look ahead to tonight. Also tell you about the NBA draft and where the Cavs stand. And Giannis Antetokounmpo is now a member of the Miami Heat. Those stories coming up at 8:15.
0: And Mike, at 8:20, a great tradition so many people have helped us with over the years. We're going to stuff the truck for Providence House. Natalie Leake will join us to talk more about that mission.
10: And that's coming up a big day on Friday as we are going to stuff that truck. Right, Bill?
0: We need your help. And we'll tell you what we need help with when Natalie joins us here coming up at 8:20. All right, let's get to the news. Here's Carmen Angelo.
17: And good morning to you, Bill. Because of that ongoing power outage in the heart of downtown Cleveland, the Justice Center is closed today. A note from court spokesman Darren Tom says the outage is affecting towers number 1 and 2 and that no operations will be held as a result. Vice President J.D. Vance back in Washington following talks with Iran and Lucerne, Switzerland. Fox's Kevin Cork in Washington with more.
21: Noting the regime's agreement to invite IAEA inspectors back into their country, and that could include American inspectors.
22: This is laying a foundation for what could be a truly transformed Middle East. But we haven't built the house yet. We're going to have to keep on building, and that's what we'll do.
21: Got to keep it going. This as Secretary of State Marco Rubio prepares to meet with Gulf allies this week, an effort to shore up support for the Memorandum of Understanding. And we also learned that Rubio spoke with Bibi Netanyahu, Israel's prime minister, by telephone. Israel is not part of the MOU, at least not yet.
17: President Trump, meantime, stating the United States still maintains control of the Strait of Hormuz and suggested the blockade could be reinstated within 30 minutes if needed. 45-year-old Stephen Davis of Fairview Park is dead. This after Lakewood police say he fatally gunned down a man and woman Sunday morning at a home in the 2100 block of Chesterland Avenue. Lakewood police were called to the home about 4:30 Sunday morning, where Amanda Walcott of Lakewood and Richard Easton of Cleveland were found dead from gunshot wounds. Lakewood police saw Davis flee the home and tried stopping him before a chase began. Davis stopped along Warren Road, where police tried speaking with him. That's when he got out of his pickup truck and ultimately shot himself. Lakewood Police Captain Frank Eschweiler tells 3 News that Walcott and Davis had been dating.
23: A couple people we spoke to say it seemed like they were getting along, not having any problems, and so we don't know what led up to the incident.
17: Captain Eschweiler says Walcott and Davis had been dating for a year or so before this tragedy played out. A water rescue failed to produce results this morning on the Cuyahoga River. Divers from the Cleveland Fire Department were called into action when a man jumped into the river about 2:30 this morning near Jacob's Pavilion, and he attempted to swim across. That's when he went under about 20 feet from the other bank. Rescuers searched the water for about an hour using handheld sonar devices, but were unable to locate him. The search will continue later today. Bond is set at $1 million for a man accused of trying to kidnap a 2-year-old girl last Friday morning at Madison Park in Lakewood. 35-year-old Zachariah Crawford is accused of trying to snatch up the child and run away, but his plans were foiled by the girl's nanny who was with her at the park. Lakewood police were able to track down Crawford shortly after and take him into custody. He's facing an attempted kidnapping charge as the case now heads to a grand jury. A grand jury in Summit County indicting an Akron man on charges of aggravated murder with death penalty specifications, all because of a dispute over a parking space.
24: The Summit County Prosecutor's Office says 29-year-old Brandon Casto has been indicted on death penalty specifications because there were two victims, one under the age of 13. 47-year-old Tanya Manguel and her 12-year-old son Jericho were shot to death in their car back in March. The car then crashed into a tree and caught fire. Akron police say it was over a dispute about a parking spot on Wilbeth Road. Casto ran off to Meigs County in southeast Ohio. That's where he surrendered. I'm Tom Moore.
17: Gas prices hitting a long-awaited milestone as they have now dropped below $4 a gallon throughout greater Cleveland.
25: Gas prices have continued to fall across most of the country, Cleveland no exception. Prices down an average 22 cents a gallon from a week ago. The average in Cleveland now back below the $4 a gallon mark at $3.99.
17: Patrick DeHaan with GasBuddy.com says that's 77 cents lower than what we were paying just this time last month. For the latest headlines at the top and bottom of the hour, set a preset on the free iHeartRadio app to WTAM 1100. I'm Carmen Angelo.
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0: Yeah, market moving in the wrong direction. Yesterday, NASDAQ off 351 points. Today, it's down. The futures are down over 700. That's 2.5% on the NASDAQ market. A lot of sell-off in the tech sector. Dow futures also lower. Filling up 389, price to beat at the pump. On Your Money from Bloomberg and News Radio, WTAM 1100. 8:10 the time, Cleveland's Morning News. 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Traffic, Pat Butler.
15: Thank you, Bill. From the Elk and Elk Traffic Center, Elk and Elk has won over $2 billion for their injured clients. Call 1-800-ELK-OHIO. The accident on the inbound East Shoreway after East 185th just cleared up. Watch out for a crash reported coming in from Lake County on Route 2 West after East 305. Downtown, 90 East is heavy on the Interbell Bridge. 77 North jams up at Pershing heading towards East 30th. 480 East is still slow on the Valley View Bridge. And coming up from Summit County, Route 8 North is slow connecting with 271 North. 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
0: Boy, did you pick a day to tee it up. If you did, if not, can you make plans for the afternoon or evening? WTAM tee time forecast brought to you by the Grand Resort in Warren. Great, great place to check out this summer, too. When it comes to golf in Northeast Ohio, is the Grand Resort in Warren. Beautiful afternoon ahead of us. Cleveland 3 News weather. Here's meteorologist Matt Wins.
20: Good morning to you, Bill. High pressure's in charge of our forecast here today. After a little morning fog, we'll have lots of sunshine, comfortable temperatures in the low 70s, more sun tomorrow with highs in the upper 70s.
0: 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Frustrating walk-off loss in Chicago last night. Mike Snyder Sports coming up. 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
0: All right, Jim Rosenhaus and Jason Kipnis in for Hammy last night, calling it from Chicago. We'll call and talk to Rosie coming up at 8:45. Let's hear how it happened. Sports, Mike Snyder.
11: Well, Bill, there's a lot really to break down. I don't have the time to go through it. It was quite a game last night. Game one of a series that is a showdown for first place in the division. Many turns in the road, but it ended the wrong way as far as the Guardians were concerned. On the bottom of the ninth, after Cleveland had scored twice in the top of the inning to take a 5-4 lead, Kay Smith was trying to get a 6-out save, and he was an out away from accomplishing that.
13: Second and third, 2 outs. The pitch. Swung on, line drive, base hit center field. This is going to win it, maybe. The throw comes home, slide, safe, and the White Sox win.
14: We got to play at the plate. They're going to challenge it, though.
16: After view, the call on the field stands. The runner is safe. Ball game.
13: And the pile-on starts for the White Sox, who yet again in this ballpark in what is becoming a magical summer in Chicago, they pull one out of the hat, and your final score, the White Sox 6, the Guardians 5.
11: Yeah, they were celebrating there like they were, like they won the pennant almost, the White Sox and their fans. That was quite an atmosphere. Kay Smith couldn't get that 6-out save. Tough break for him, though, and that is they set that up, a check swing double down the third base line, really set the table there for Chicago to win it. Sam Antonacci with a line drive single, 6-5, and there was a long wait. That was one thing you don't have a feel. When Jim said, well, they're going to win it, maybe this could win it, maybe. Well, then there was a long break there before they declared that the runner was safe, and then they celebrated the walk-off. It was a bizarre night at the ballpark and a tough loss for Cleveland.
18: Yeah, it was obviously a tough way to end it, but I was so proud of our guys. I mean, we kind of couldn't get anything going. You know, the first inning we got the rally going, and then, you know, Kay pitched his way out of it. But, you know, really proud of the way we came charging back there in the seventh and then kept going. So really proud of the way we played today.
11: Khalil Watson got his first big league hit, a two-run single. Gabby Arias, oh my goodness, what an awful night. 5 at-bats, 5 strikeouts. Guardians did strike out 15 times on the night. Now they'll try to get back at the Sox tonight behind Parker Messick. 7:40 game time. You can hear it right here in free on the iHeart Radio app. Also, Stephen Vogt indicated before the game that Chase DeLauder is progressing well and could be back on the active list during this upcoming homestand that starts on Friday night when Seattle comes to town. Well, the long-rumored blockbuster deal that the Bucks were going to make finally happened. It was down to the Celtics or the Heat as they were going to make this trade, and Miami is going to send Giannis Antetokounmpo to Miami along with forward Bobby Portis, a very good player, but Miami parts with Tyler Hero, 3 other young rotation players, 3 first-round picks as they make the deal. So the Heat now look like the second or third choice to win the East behind the Knicks and the Celtics. Cavs right now at number 6. Now the Cavs have picked number 29 in tonight's first round of the NBA draft. What moves will the Cavs make? And I know they really are strapped with the salary cap and so forth, but I go back to a text or an X on X after the Cavs lost, Dan Gilbert saying, we took a step ahead this spring, but we're nowhere near where we need to be. We'll dig all summer to do everything possible to take the next step. So keep an eye open always on the Cavaliers for making moves. Browns training camp will start July 23rd. 1 month from today, rookies report. The veterans follow then on July 28th. Home of the Guardians and the Cavs. Mike Snyder, WTAM Sports.
0: 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More about what we need from Natalie over Providence House here coming up. First, WTAM 1100 traffic. Here's Pat Butler.
15: Thanks, Bill. From the Elk and Elk Traffic Center, Elk and Elk has won over $2 billion for their injured clients. Call 1-800-ELK-OHIO. In Lake County, there's a left lane accident reported on Route 2 West at East 305. Looks like things are moving pretty well in that area right now. A little busy on the inbound East Shoreway approaching Eddy Road, and again, a little heavy at East 55th. Roadwork slows down 77 North. That jams up at Pershing, heading up to East 30th. 90 East is still pretty slow across the Interbelt Bridge downtown. 480 East is still heavy over the Valley View Bridge. And in Summit County, there's some slow traffic this morning on 76 East from Gilchrist over to Route 532. 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
0: All right, Pat, weather, Cleveland 3 News forecast for meteorologist Matt Winch. Just beautiful day. Sunshine will be in the low 70s for the afternoon. Enjoy for late June. Beautiful weather. 62 at your severe weather station. Downtown, a little scattered power outage here and there. It's really affecting the Justice Center this morning. Carmen Angelo, what do we know?
21: We know that it is a limited power outage, and those power issues are essentially hitting the Justice Center right now, Bill, and the Justice Center, as a result, is closed today, although the Cleveland Division of Police section is operational. Lakewood police continue their probe into a double murder-suicide Sunday morning, and music mogul Clive Davis passes away at the age of 94.
0: Cleveland's Morning News with Wills and Snyder. This is Bill Wills, Mike Snyder, alongside Natalie Leake as the president and CEO of Providence House. Kind of join us for a few minutes this morning. We got some things we need you to help us with on Fridays. We stuff the truck for Providence House. Hey, Natalie, good morning to you.
22: Good morning. How are you?
0: We are good. This is a great summer tradition where so many have helped. So let's start with a reminder. The mission of Providence House first, Natalie. What kind of work you guys do?
22: Sure. Providence House keeps kids safe and families together. So we are Ohio's first licensed crisis nursery. We provide emergency shelter and 24/7 care to babies and children, newborn through 12 years old. They stay with us for up to 3 months while we help that parent or guardian get through some pretty tough crises, homelessness, domestic violence, mental health addiction, just being, unfortunately, in this economy, unable to provide food or keep the heat and water on for their children. And so children stay with us while we connect that family. We do parenting education and strengthening, and we get them connected to over 120 local partners to help stabilize the family so children can go home. 99% of our children safely go home to their parents. So we're not only preventing child abuse and neglect and keeping families together, we're preventing foster care and, you know, sometimes long-term separation from their parents.
0: Natalie, West Side for years, of course, but about a year or so ago, you opened that East Side location too for the need, right?
22: Yeah, so the need got so great. You know, we serve about 250 to 300 children in our Ohio City location on West 32nd Street, but our waiting lists were starting to get to be 500, 600 children a year waiting to get in. And most of those children lived on the Near East Side of Cleveland. So we rallied the community and we opened our East Campus Crisis Nursery at East 118th and Buckeye. We started admitting children in 2024. So we've got two campuses on each side of the city, and we're there to support, you know, kids and families who desperately need safety and to get through some really tough times.
11: You know, Natalie, in sports, I deal with a lot of stats, but you just kind of said it once, but for the last 16 years, 99% of the families that you've welcomed have welcomed their children home after staying with you. That's an incredible success rate. So as we go about this Friday to stuff the truck, give us an idea of what can people bring to help continue this great mission.
22: You know, I always tell people, think about, we have 20 children at a time at each location. So think about running a house with 40 children running around. So, you know, it is, you know, children's clothing. All of our children get a backpack or a suitcase with all new clothing. You know, and our children, again, newborn through 12, but it tends to be our toddlers and bigger kids that we need the clothing for. So, you know, toy activities for those kids, diapers, pull-ups. We do a lot of potty training. I always like to tell people we change about 50,000 diapers a year. So we do a lot of potty training for our toddlers, and those pull-ups are great overnight. Hand soap, dish soap, trash bags, paper towels, bleach, disposable gloves for every diaper change. We got to put a new pair of gloves on. And, you know, if you can't make it down, you know, there's going to be a number that folks can call. You can make a gift to our phone bank, or there's a QR code. You can go to our website at provhouse.org. We also, you know, Amazon gift cards, Target, Walmart, Giant Eagle, Dave's Supermarket, all those places that we have to go and get all the food for those kids every day. And, you know, just any way that the community can reach out to support these children. You know, we expect this year between 500 and 600 children to stay with us. We've served 20,000 children at Providence House since our doors opened 45 years ago.
0: Wow. Come help us on Friday. It's kind of a reminder this morning, out shopping the next couple days. You're going to the game Friday night. Great opportunity. Just bring some stuff.
11: Yeah.
0: Mike and I will start things early at 6 from down there, and all day we'll be with your help, stuff in the truck for Providence House. Natalie Leek, thank you, and thank you all the staff and volunteers at Providence House for what you do. We'll look forward to it and talk more on Friday morning, okay?
11: See you Friday.
22: I'll see you Friday morning.
0: Thanks,
22: okay,
0: Natalie.
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0: A tough walk-off loss in Chicago last night. We'll talk about it with Jim Rosenhaus coming up at 8:45 on News Radio WTAM 1100. Cleveland's Morning News with Wills and Steiner. This is Bill Wills. Thanks for being there. Jury duty downtown Cleveland? Nope, not today. Power outage at the Justice Center. Carmen Angelo with that story and more coming up. First, your WTAM 1100 traffic. Here's Pat Butler.
15: 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From the Elk and Elk Traffic Center, Elk and Elk has won over $2 billion for their injured clients. Call 1-800-ELK-OHIO. An accident just reported in the right berm, 71 North at West 14th. That is a little heavy at the Metro Health Curve. 77 North is slow between Harvard and East 30th because of road work. 480 East is still slow across the Valley View Bridge. The inbound East Shoreway, some heavy traffic at Eddy Road and again at East 55th. And there's a crash reported in Lake County on Route 2 West at East 305, but you're moving up to speed. Next traffic update in 8 minutes at 8:40. Pat Butler, WTAM Traffic on 1100 AM and 106.9 FM.
26: A picture-perfect Tuesday here in Northeast Ohio. Lots of sunshine, few passing high clouds, comfortable temperatures, and humidity will rise into the low 70s this afternoon.
0: Cleveland 3 News meteorologist Matt Wynn, 64 right now at your severe weather station. All right, let's get to the news of the morning and stories we're following for. Here's Carmen Angelo.
21: And good morning to you, Bill. The Justice Center is closed today thanks to power and water issues. A power outage is affecting both towers of the Justice Center and the Corrections Center, meaning there will be no court proceedings today. The Cleveland Division of Police section of the Justice Center, however, remains operational. Police in Lakewood continue probing a double murder-suicide Sunday morning in their city. Police say 45-year-old Stephen Davis of Fairview Park shot dead his girlfriend, 33-year-old Amanda Walcott of Lakewood, and 35-year-old Richard Easton of Cleveland at a home on Chesterland Avenue. Davis ultimately led Lakewood officers on a brief chase on the Warren Road, where he ultimately got out of his pickup truck and fatally shot himself. Lakewood Police Captain Frank Eschweiler telling 3 News, Davis and Walcott had been in a relationship for a while.
27: The male that was in the truck and the one female, they are dating. They've been dating for about a year now. The other male in the apartment, we have not figured out the relationship with the three of them.
21: Captain Eschweiler says Davis tried calling his soon-to-be ex-wife and his daughter before he took his life. Vice President J.D. Vance is back in the U.S. to update President Trump on what he's described as progress in the peace talks with Iran Sunday in Lucerne, Switzerland. ABC's Mary Bruce has the latest from Washington.
28: That is a major milestone.
29: Vice President J.D. Vance, who led the talks over the weekend, says he got a big concession out of Iran, that they will now allow international nuclear inspectors into the country.
28: Permanently ending a nuclear weapons program in Iran.
29: But that promise of nuclear inspectors was the same promise made under President Obama's deal that Trump tore up. And despite Vance's words, Iranian state media reports Iran has made no new nuclear commitments.
21: The man accused of killing conservative activist Charlie Kirk has been dealt a setback. More now on that story from our Mark Mayfield.
30: In a Utah hearing Monday, lawyers for Tyler Robinson wanted Robinson's former roommate and romantic partner Lance Twiggs to appear for the upcoming July hearing. The judge ruled that since the July 6th hearing deals with prosecutors showing whether they have enough evidence to move forward with the trial, Twiggs is not needed. Meanwhile, Judge Tony Graff says he'll rule soon on contempt charges against prosecutors for allegedly violating a gag order by talking to the media. Robinson is accused of fatally shooting Kirk in September at Utah Valley University in Orem, and prosecutors say they will seek the death penalty. I'm Mark Mayfield.
21: The average price of a gallon of self-serve regular has dropped below the $4 mark, falling 22 cents over the past week, checking in this morning at $3.99 on average. Patrick Dohan with GasBuddy.com on a couple of factors. Why?
1: Gas prices in Cleveland now have fallen 77 cents a gallon in the last month. That's primarily thanks to a drop in oil, but also refining issues that have improved.
21: Dohan, however, says it may be several more weeks before we see gas prices at levels we saw before the Iran war began. The lowest price locally can be found at the Mayfield Heights Costco, where gas this morning is $3.29 a gallon. Music mogul Clive Davis is dead at the age of 94, his family confirming he died Monday at his home in New York City. Davis recently hospitalized related to respiratory problems. He's known for boosting the careers of Janis Joplin, Whitney Houston, while also helping revitalize the careers of Carlos Santana, Rod Stewart, and Aretha Franklin. Davis served as the president of a number of record labels, including Columbia and Arista. He was inducted into the Rock and Roll Hall of Fame in 2000 in the non-performer category. For the latest headlines at the top and bottom of the hour, set a preset on the free iHeartRadio app, the WTAM 1100. I'm Carmen Angelo.
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4: This is a Bloomberg Money Minute. Elon Musk's stellar IPO party seems to be thinning out. SpaceX shares fell for a third straight day yesterday. The stock fell 16%, shedding more than $600 billion in market value. SpaceX is looking to raise at least $20 billion from selling bonds to fund a massive artificial intelligence borrowing spree. Speaking of that, worries are mounting on Wall Street that all of the massive spending on artificial intelligence won't pay off. Tech stocks are leading a sell-off this morning. S&P futures are tumbling more than 1%. And shoppers are expected to snatch up deals on back-to-school clothes and household goods, pushing Amazon Prime Day spending to another record. According to Adobe, consumers are expected to spend $26.3 billion online at Amazon and other retailers during the four-day sale, which started today. Discounts are expected to be in line with last year's deals. Walmart and Target are also holding their own sales events. Courtney Donahoe, Bloomberg Radio.
5: All right, Courtney, filling up 389, price to beat at the pump. Guardians with a walk-off loss in Chicago last night. We'll talk about it with Jim Rosenhaus in about 5. And in 10, on your way to Cleveland Hopkins, you're dropping somebody off. Aviation expert Jay Ratniff on a few flying stories this morning, including the mandatory retirement age for pilots, 65. And, Pat, we need more pilots, so why not move the age up? I mean, if they, you know, it's only a number.
6: Yeah,
5: you
6: sure.
5: Can still pass the test. Why not keep flying?
6: If you're still good, why not?
5: Yeah, I love. I appreciate all pilots. I especially appreciate little gray hair in the pilot when you look in the cockpit. Definitely. When you're getting on board, you kind of know they've got some experience up there. So anyway, Jay, on that topic in about 10 minutes here. WTAM 1100 traffic without any gray hair, but still an expert, Pat Butler.
6: Oh, there's a few, Bill. From the Elk and Elk Traffic Center, Elk and Elk has won over $2 billion for their injured clients. Call 1-800-ELK-OHIO. Good news in Lake County. The accident on Route 2 West at East 305 is gone. Also, the accident on 71 North at West 14th is clear. The Jennings North is heavy approaching Harvard Denison. 77 North is slow between Fleet and East 9th Street. 480 East, a little busy at the end of the Valley View Bridge. And there's road work slowing things down in the Akron area this morning. The left lane is blocked on 76 East after Gilchrist. 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Pat Butler, WTAM traffic on 1100 AM and 106.9 FM.
5: Your weather, Cleveland 3 News forecast. Here's meteorologist Matt Wentz.
7: Happy Tuesday to you, Bill. A beautiful weather day in store here in Northeast Ohio. We've got sunshine expected, temperatures in the low 70s, a light breeze, and comfortable humidity.
5: 64 at your severe weather station. 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
6: Friday, June 26th, the world's most exciting combat sport, Bare Knuckle Fighting Championship, returns with another night of action you have to see to believe. 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
7: Second and third, two outs. The pitch. Swung on, line drive. Base hit center field. This is going to win it, maybe. The throw comes home. Slide. Safe. And the White Sox win.
8: We got to play at the plate. They're going to challenge it, though.
9: After review, the call on the field stands. The runner is safe. Ball game.
7: And the pile-on starts for the White Sox, who yet again in this ballpark. And
10: that was a tough one. That was tough. They had a lot to unpack last night from that game. News Radio, WTAM 1100. Bill Wills, Mike Snyder alongside in Chicago, Jim Rosenhaus. Great call last night. He and Jason Kipnis enjoyed Kip's work, too. This brought to you by Pella Windows and Doors and Lexus of Cleveland. Experience amazing. You know, Rosie, listening, I was making notes. There was another throw from center field earlier in the game that worked out better for us. Petey Halpin made a heck of a throw. It was a lot of stuff last night in that game, you know?
11: You were making notes, Bill. You must have like a whole notebook full.
10: You're exactly right.
11: My goodness, there was a lot. It was unbelievable how much was going on in that game. And you're right. Petey Halpin threw out a runner at the plate. The Guardians scored a run when Patrick Bailey, instead of sliding into the tag, he's like, well, I'll just leap over the tag and get my toe down. And he scored on it without sliding because that was the best way to do it. So there were all kinds of things going on. But in the end, just a crusher for the Guardians because they had worked so hard to get back in the game after falling behind and not really doing a whole lot for six innings. And then all of a sudden, their bats came alive in the late innings. And it looked like they were going to have a great win to start an important series here in Chicago.
12: Yeah, you always feel good with Cade Smith out there. And, boy, really the big hit was that check swing double, wasn't it, Jim?
11: Unbelievable. A good pitch from Smith and just a little check swing by Tristan Peters. And it just stayed fair. I mean, the ball landed not that far past the third base bag, but there was nobody over there with the shift on, and the ball ended up down the left field line, and that kind of set the table for the winning rally in the night.
12: Well, it had a little bit of everything, and boy, the atmosphere, boy, Jim, they're behind their whites. It's been a long time for them, but boy, that place seemed electric for them last night.
11: Yeah, and they're feeling it with that win last night, 21-4 in their last 25 home games. And there were home series against the Braves, the Dodgers, and now the Guardians in town. And I think five of the 21 wins have been walk-offs, so they're hanging around to the end to see what happens in the end. And it's going well here for the White Sox. I don't know if it's a young team and the bubble bursts at some point or they keep going, but you know, sometimes with a young team trying to break through, and we've seen it here in yeah. Cleveland in years past, what you don't know, you don't know, and you just keep playing well. And before you know it, you look up in September, and you have a great chance to make the postseason. And I think this team here, Chicago, feels that way.
12: Well, you got nice. Parker Messick tonight. I'm sorry, Bill. And just that's always a good thing. He's been terrific this year, hasn't he?
11: He really has. And who'd have thunk it, a rookie is the pitcher you want to see on the mound when you need a win, especially after a tough loss. And they'll have that tonight with Messick, who's coming off a really good one his last time out. So he'll look to continue that. And the Guardians need it. Look, they need good pitching every night because they do have to scramble to score runs. They got some offense going in the late innings last night, but again, they were shut down by a starter yesterday. So that puts a little extra pressure on the starters. But, you know, you feel like this group is up to the task, and certainly Parker Messick is.
10: Nice takes from Jason Kipnis last night, filling in for Hammy as he enjoys a few days off. Always good to hear, literally, through the eyes of a former player up there in the booth with you. It was good stuff last night.
11: Yeah, and, you know, I think he really enjoys it. He's been out of the game for a couple of years now, but still kind of keeps his hand in it. He does some work here in Chicago, his hometown, for the Cubs, and it was fun to have him on last night with some perspective.
10: Was he looking for per diem money?
11: He was, so we had to work through that before the game, but he got past that. I bought him a coffee over at Press Dining, and it was okay.
10: We're even. All right, keep the receipt. Keep the receipt.
11: Okay.
10: Jim Rosenhaus with the Guardians. 7:40 again tonight. We'll have it for you on WTAM 1100, home of the Guardians. Thanks, partner.
11: All right, guys. See you.
10: See you, buddy. We got a pair of Guardians tickets for you to win when the Rangers are in town Tuesday, June 30th, Progressive Field, 6:40 that night. Great seats for the homestand. Mike, big homestand. They're home for a while starting Friday, aren't
12: yeah,
10: they?
12: And those, yeah, and these White Sox are part of the team, you know, one of the teams coming in over that 4th July break. So big homestand coming up. But right now, you want to get this one tonight, Bill. You really
10: yes,
12: want to get
10: do.
12: This one against the Sox.
10: 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Okay, Mike had a winning number from this morning at 6:45. You got it? You know it? Call us, 216-578-1100. Scooter East, producer extraordinaire, punch into caller 11, and you'll be a winner. All right, WTAM 1100 traffic now. Here's Pat Bummer.
13: 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Accidents slowing things down right now on the inbound East Shoreway in between East 72nd and East 55th. The left two lanes are blocked. It's still busy downtown on the Inner Belt. 90 East is heavy from Ontario up to Carnegie. 77 North is slow, Pershing to East 30th. The Jennings North is slowing down, approaching Harvard Denison. There's some heavy traffic on 480 West. Connecting with the Jennings North, and then in the Akron area, there's some left lane construction slowing things down this morning on 76 East after Gilchrist. 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Next traffic update in 8 minutes at 9 a.m. Pat Butler, WTAM traffic on 1100 a.m. and 106.9 FM.
10: You got a beautiful day ahead of you. Sunshine, low 70s for the afternoon. 64 at your severe weather station. Carmen Angelo working on the 9 o'clock news. None of our listeners would be appearing in court, of course. They might be on jury duty today. So sure. Listen up. We got some stuff downtown here. Carmen,
14: Well, good morning to you, Bill. The plug has been pulled on court proceedings today at the Justice Center thanks to power and water issues. A double murder suspect turned suicide victim in Lakewood was involved in a relationship with a woman he was accused of fatally shooting. And the Orlando Baking Company lending a helping hand to soon-to-be ex-employees of Schwabel's.
10: Let's talk some flying. Aviation expert Jay Ratliff on a couple of stories. Plus, we'll check your day in the air if you're getting out of here, heading to Cleveland Hopkins. Morning, Jay.
15: Hey, good morning.
10: No offense to any pilot. I trust you when you're up there, but I do like when I get on board and I glance and I see a little gray in someone's hair. With that in mind, there has been a mandatory retirement age for years at what, 65?
15: 65. Has been that way for... maybe 2008. It's been a while. I may be slightly off there, yeah. But you know, at one time it was 55, then it was raised to 60, stayed at 60 for a while, and then back in 2007, 2008, or 2009, right in there, it was increased or was at 65. And you know, every time the topic of a pilot shortage comes up, one of the immediate things that is stated is, well, let's just move that retirement age from 65 to 67, as long as the crews are able to pass their physicals, and that's great. But one of the aspects that I think that I know I failed to talk about when this topic comes up is the fact that a lot of the countries around the world, in fact, I think I could venture to say most, have that 65 age as the retirement. That means if we had international pilots, once they hit 65, they can't fly to a lot of the countries that have that rule in place.
10: Wow.
15: So that's been one of the reasons that when we look at this, there's been some reluctance and some hesitation to really get this moving as far as that. And, that's one of the many considerations that people are looking at. I still wish it was there, but then you do have some problems, because if you've got a crew swap at the last minute to save an international flight out of Kennedy, the country such and such, and their maximum allowable age for a pilot is 65, well, then we could have some problems, because a lot of times when you do those crew swaps, you're doing them quick, yeah. And it's not till they're halfway there. It's like, whoops, we can't land there.
10: Culture, society's changing. We're all living longer, working longer. Another story you had this morning, I made a note this morning. To me, there are a couple things in life we got to get used to. Number one is remote work. Like it or not, love it or not, hey, it is a part of culture. The other is dogs. Now, I have a Bichon. We love our little dog. Matter of fact, a lot of times we take her on vacation. We'll check a restaurant. Are you dog friendly? We sit outside. I mean, you know, we don't want to bother people. But you sent me a picture of a dog pretty much enjoying themselves on a flight, it looked to me like.
15: You know, airlines let us bring our dogs on board if they are small, can fit in the carrier, remain in the carrier, and slide underneath the seat in front of us.
10: Yeah.
15: They limit the number of dogs on a plane for all the obvious reasons.
10: Right.
15: Well, it's so much for keeping them in the carrier. This picture that went viral had someone that had pulled their dog out and had flopped them right down on the tray table. They're just sitting there. And people are thinking, people eat off of that, and there's the dog's butt. Now, I'm a big dog fan as well, and cats as well. But the thought is, okay, when you're traveling and you look over and see the person next to you drop the tray table and pull out an alcohol wipe and wipe it down, that's the reason. Those tray tables are not cleaned in between flights, and they're supposed to be cleaned at the end of every day, sometimes not. I've been known many times, Bill, to pull out a little alcoholic wipe and run it across here, not because I'm a germaphobe, but because I know that a lot of times they're not clean like they should be, and the picture of that dog's rear end on that tray table will make me continue doing that exact thing.
10: Yeah, if you're on X with me, at Bill Wills, WTAM, I'll post the picture that Jay's talking about. Aviation expert Jay Ratliff on flying. More on him and day trading, too. Check out jratliff.com. Have a great day.
15: Thank you, sir.
10: Yeah, William on X with me said, if you're unable to fly without taking an animal with you, should be on the permanent no-fly list. I don't know if I'd go that far, but still, seeing this dog sitting on the tray is, anyway. Aviation expert Jay Ratliff heading out to Cleveland Hopkins. Screen looks pretty good next couple hours. Hope it's a good flight or dropping somebody off. Take us with you, too, on the iHeartRadio app. You'll hear Guardians baseball again tonight from Chicago, 7:40 first pitch. Speaking of Guardians baseball, Rangers will be in town for part of the big homestand that starts Friday. Scooter, you get a winner?
16: Linda from Beachwood got the Guardians tickets with the Rangers Tuesday, June 30th, Bill.
10: Way to go. Don't forget Balloon Daddy this afternoon with the tickets for Tim McGraw for you to win. 8:57 now. News Radio, WTAM, 1100. 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
10: Have you seen the new Air Force One, that gift from Qatar? President Trump showed it off over the weekend. I guess they're going to get out and fly it today. And sure enough, our White House correspondent John Decker is going to be on that flight. We'll spend some time with John on that story coming up. Plus, it's Tech Tuesday. Snap glasses, the latest trend on that. They're like $2,500 though, Butler. I'm not sure I'd buy a pair. Tech guy Mike DeBusky, though, has been able to check them out, and he will when he joins us here coming up on this Tech Tuesday. Just after 9 o'clock, Cleveland's Morning News with Wills and Snyder. This is Bill Wills. Thanks for being there. Stay with us here after 9 for more. Get a traffic update for you now. Here's Pat.
13: Okay, thanks, Bill. From the Elk and Elk Traffic Center, Elk and Elk has won over $2 billion for their injured clients. Call 1-800-ELK-OHIO. There is an accident slowing things down on the inbound East Shoreway in between East 72nd and East 55th. The right lane is now blocked with this. Things are clearing out on the inner belt. It's a little heavy on 90 East between East 9th and Carnegie. 77 North still jams up with road work between 490 and East 9th Street. Still heavy on the Jennings North approaching Harvard Denison. And there's left lane road work in the Akron area jamming things up this morning on 76 eastbound just past Gilchrist. Pat Butler, WTIM traffic on 1100 AM and 106.9 FM.
23: A picture-perfect Tuesday here in Northeast Ohio. Lots of sunshine, few passing high clouds, comfortable temperatures, and humidity will rise into the low 70s this afternoon.
10: Yeah, beautiful morning. 64 at your severe weather station. That's Cleveland 3 News meteorologist Matt Wendt. Sports check, Mike Snyder.
24: Bill, the Guardians fell to the White Sox in a walk-off loss last night, 6-5 the final. They're now tied, entering play tonight with Parker Messick on the mound. We'll look back and ahead on them coming up. Also, the Cavs with the 29th pick in round one of tonight's NBA draft, and more fallout from the Giannis Antetokounmpo trade to Miami coming up in sports.
10: Coming up, Carmen, on the news that has happened, White House correspondent John Decker on some news that will happen today. I tell you what, this plane looks beautiful. I know there's some controversy about it and the gift and all, but it looks beautiful.
11: Well, it does look beautiful. A different color scheme. So it's not that gleaming white with the powder blue lettering spelling out United States of America. It's more of a deep red, navy blue gold color scheme. And inside, I am told, it is done to the nines. I mean, it's just a beautiful interior that we're talking about as well. It's a $400 million gift bill. And the president says it cost about $400 million just to retrofit it to serve as Air Force One for the president. This will be the top presidential Air Force One plane in the presidential fleet.
10: So I'm showing off a little bit at Joint Base over the weekend. Now, remind us, didn't he have a design for a new Air Force One during the first term? Aren't they working on more planes for Air Force One?
11: They are indeed. And indeed, those planes are still being worked on by Boeing. This is a Boeing jet gifted by the government of Qatar. But those planes likely will not be delivered during the president's second term in office.
10: All right. You're taking a ride on this today, right?
11: I'm taking a ride with the president on Air Force One. I don't know if it's going to be the new one. I'm hopeful, but I'm not. Optimistic. And the reason I say that, the president's traveling to your neighboring state of Pennsylvania, heading to Reading, Pennsylvania. The airport runway that we're flying into, I don't think is long enough to accommodate this enormous plane.
10: So we'll have that trip today covered. Of course, any plane he is on is Air Force One. All right, John Decker. Thanks so much. Thank you.
11: Thanks, Bill.
10: John Decker, White House correspondent. Check out Daily Media, White House briefing room that John does up on the iHeartRadio app. All right, let's get to the news of the morning around here. We've got a power outage downtown affecting things at the courthouse. Carmen?
14: Yes, we do, Bill. And as a result, there are no court proceedings at the Justice Center today, thanks to the power and water issues that are affecting Towers 1 and 2 of the facility, as well as the Correction Center. Crews are assessing the issues, but have decided to cease operations for today. The Cleveland Police Department's portion of that facility, however, is operational. Police in Lakewood continue investigating the Sunday morning shooting deaths of 33-year-old Amanda Walcott and 35-year-old Richard Easton at a home in the 2500 block of Chesterland. Investigators say the pair was killed by 45-year-old Stephen Davis of Fairview Park, who led responding officers on a short chase on the Warren Road, where Davis fatally shot himself. Lakewood Police Captain Frank Eschweiler speaking to 3 News.
0: He had a cell phone with him. We believe he tried calling his soon-to-be ex-wife. And he also tried calling his daughter. After 5 or 6 minutes of talking to him, he put the gun back to his head and shot himself.
14: Captain Eschweiler says Davis and Walcott had been dating for a year before this tragedy played out. 35-year-old Zachariah Crawford locked up on $1 million bond, accused of trying to kidnap a 2-year-old girl last Friday at Madison Park in Lakewood. Investigators say the girl was at the park June 19th with her nanny when Crawford tried grabbing the girl and taking off. He failed in his attempt and was later arrested by Lakewood police. Crawford's been charged with attempted kidnapping. His case is now headed to a Cuyahoga County Grand Jury. Employees of Schwebel Baking, which is going out of business next month, are already receiving job offers.
2: Cleveland-based Orlando Baking Company says it's encouraging employees affected by the closure of Schwebel Baking to apply for jobs with Orlando. A news release sent out by Orlando Baking says they've got openings in production, maintenance, sanitation, warehouse operations, and leadership at their Cleveland area facilities. Last week, Youngstown-based Schwebel said it would start liquidation of the 120-year-old business after the 4th of July weekend. Schwebel Baking has more than 700 employees. I'm Tom Moore.
14: Negotiations with Iran are still ongoing after talks in Switzerland produced a 60-day roadmap toward a broader agreement. More now from Fox News Radio's Doug Luzader.
3: President Trump warning Tehran to keep up their end of the bargain or face the consequences.
4: If Iran doesn't live up to their agreement, or if they're not behaving, I will do what I have to do.
3: And this comes as Vice President J.D. Vance returns from an intense round of talks in Switzerland, reporting that Iran will allow IAEA nuclear inspectors into the country, although Iran says no visits are planned at this point. But the administration is emphasizing a trust but verify approach.
14: For the latest headlines at the top and bottom of the hour, set a preset on the free iHeartRadio app, the WTAM 1100. I'm Carmen Angelo.
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10: Cleveland's Morning News with Wills and Snyder. This is Bill Wills. Thanks for doing their tech. Thanks for being there. Tech Tuesday. Our guy Mike Dubusky at ABC loves tech and loves reporting on some things and joins me for a few. In this job, we're always reading, scrolling. A few days ago, I came across the Augmented World Expo, and I thought, well, this looks interesting. So a couple of clicks, and I saw these specs, these glasses from Snapchat, and you're going to go a little more in-depth on these things. These Snap specs, what are these things?
11: Yeah, they're kind of hard to miss if you're scrolling because they are, first and foremost, huge. They are really enormous smart glasses from Snap, which is the parent company of the social network Snapchat. They are, as we said, very chunky. There's a 47-millimeter version and a 52-millimeter version. They weigh between 132 grams and 136 grams. And, you know, to a degree, all smart glasses are pretty chunky, but these things are definitely on the statement piece end of the fashion spectrum. The reason that they're so big is because Snap says they are packing a lot of technology into these things. There are screens in these lenses, which is a relatively new thing in the smart glasses world. They're apparently meant to do a lot of the stuff that your phone does, so things like texting, playing games, getting directions turn by turn overlaid on what you're looking at, translating something that, you know, you're hearing in front of you that you're looking at, like a person that you're speaking to, perhaps. Evan Spiegel, the CEO of Snap, says this is a way to get people to look up from their phones and interact with the world around them, even comparing this to the genesis of the iPhone and all the change that that brought with it. There is plenty of reason to be skeptical here. For one, there is a growing list of competitors in the smart glasses market. Meta is kind of the dominant player here. They sold 7 million smart glasses last year alone.
1: phone. Last year, I also got a chance to try the Meta Ray-Ban displays, which are kind of the same concept as the Snap specs. They have screens in the lenses. Came away pretty impressed with those. For two, Snap is pricing these things very much on the high end of the market. These things are set to retail for just under $2,200. Whoa. So that is kind of almost in the realm of like an Apple Vision Pro, some of the VR headsets that are out there, as opposed to traditional smart glasses, for example, the Meta Ray-Ban displays, which are between $800 and $900, which are already pretty expensive. So it is an interesting proposition. Again, they're kind of marketing these as a statement piece, something that, you know, stands out from the crowd. And ultimately, their goal is to kind of be the next smartphone. But as we talked about, that's a pretty ambitious goal.
10: Yeah. Oh, $2,200. I mean, that's a lot to leave behind a restaurant, you know, if you take them off and sit on the I was thinking about movies. You know, we've seen Tom Cruise, Mission Impossible, Nick Cage, National Treasure. I mean, the Hollywood's loved these things for years as far as using them, you know?
1: Yeah, and that is kind of the idea, right? This world where it's like, okay, we're constantly looking at our phones, as you said, we're constantly scrolling. Yeah. And wouldn't it be nice if some of that, you know, was kind of more in front of our face, that we weren't totally divorced from what was happening on our phones, but we were still kind of present and in the world. That's the dream of the smart glasses. But like, so far, these smart glasses, while some have some pretty practical applications, it's been very difficult to get screen technology in them and not have them, one, kind of look a little unusual, and yeah, two, be very heavy on your face, which, yeah, again, if you're wearing these all day as you're supposed, yeah, to, you know, that's a concern here as well. Yeah. The change with the smart glasses is that, like, now your phone has to be an expression of your personal style. It doesn't go into your pocket or into your purse anymore.
10: Yeah.
1: It's, you know, an outward expression of who you are. And that's a kind of different, yeah, argument for Silicon Valley to make.
10: Look at me, look at me. Quickly, exactly. Get you out here on Amazon Prime Days tech front. You seen any big stuff to know about?
1: Well, for one, it's expected to be a record-setting Prime Day, more of a Prime Week, actually. In recent years, Amazon expanded from 2 to 4 days for its summer Prime Day sales event. This year, we are expecting about $26.3 billion in sales. That's according to Adobe forecasts. It's a 9% increase over last year's summer Prime Day, which happened in July. Also, more spending than happened last Black Friday and Cyber Monday combined. So it is always a big deal for Amazon. This year is no exception. We're expecting the steepest discounts to be on things like apparel, electronics, and toys, though we shouldn't expect discounts to be much steeper than last year, which, you know, is not to be unexpected, right? They're, you know, times are tight, even for Amazon. You know, you are expecting some pretty steep discounts, about 23% on average for apparel, 23% for electronics, appliances, computers, sporting goods, all expecting to see pretty steep discounts as well, but really by only a percentage point or two when compared to 2025.
10: Easy to spend money. You click, click, click. Mike Dubusky on our tech stuff this morning. Follow him on X at Michael Dubusky. All right, thanks, partner.
1: All right, see you. Take care. Bye.
10: We'll be talking more about Amazon Prime Day tomorrow as well. John Matarese, your Always Your Money consumer guy, with a few things to look for if you're be doing some shopping. And a lot of us are, it looks like, over the next several days. 9:15, Cleveland's Morning News with Wills and Steiner. Thank you for being there. Cavs pick 29th tonight in the NBA draft. We'll kick that story around some with Terry Pluto, Cleveland Plain Dealer, Cleveland.com, in about 5. And at 9:35, Mark Bona, Cleveland Plain Dealer, Cleveland.com, will join me. Restaurant, beer news. Pat, have you been to a Vicious Biscuit yet?
12: I haven't.
10: There's one in Fairlawn.
12: Sounds
10: they
12: cool.
10: Just opened a new one in Medina. I've okay. not been to it yet. But just the name is intriguing. Yeah. The Vicious Biscuit. So we'll have Bona take us there, talk more about that. Also a preview of the Broadview Heights Beer Fest that comes up in about a month. So we'll talk more about that with Mark 2 after 9:30. All right, you're out and about. Traffic, here's Pat Bona.
13: 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Things are looking better on your drive right now, getting into downtown. Clear on the inner belt. Still heavy on 77 North at East 30th with road work. The accident on the inbound East Shoreway after East 72nd is gone. That's moving up to speed, heading towards Dead Man's Curve. There is some road work in Summit County, slowing things down. If you're in the Akron area, the left lane is blocked on 76, heading eastbound just past Gilchrist. Pat Butler, WTAM traffic on 1100 AM and 106.9 FM.
10: Beautiful sunny day, low 70s for the afternoon. From Cleveland 3 News meteorologist Matt Wentz, I've got, 64 right now. It's your severe weather station. Mike Snyder with more on last night's loss. And a look ahead with the NBA draft tonight. Huge deal that has been worked on with Miami, too, with the Bucks, right?
24: Well, think about it. The guy behind the deal for Milwaukee, a guy named Jimmy Haslam.
10: Good point.
24: So he has made the two biggest trades in sports in the last month or so. Miles Garrett to the Rams and Giannis Antetokounmpo to the Miami Heat.
10: He is a dealer, without a doubt. All right, sports, here's Mike.
24: Let's go to the Guardians as they battle the White Sox for the first time this year. What's the Chicago team all about? Well, they got a first-hand look. The Guardians, really, though, battled back from a 3-0 deficit, had a 5-4 lead after they scored twice in the ninth, but Cade Smith trying to get the final six outs. Well, he just could not get number six.
12: Second and third, two outs. The pitch. Swung on, line drive. Base hit center field. This is going to win it, maybe. The throw comes home. Slide. Safe. And the White Sox win.
15: We got to play at the plate. They're going to challenge it, though.
16: After review, the call on the field stands. The runner is safe.
12: And the pile-on starts for the White Sox, who yet again in this ballpark in what is becoming a magical summer in Chicago, they pull one out of the hat. And your final score, the White Sox 6, the Guardians 5.
24: Yeah, we spoke with Rosie the last half hour. The last 25 games the White Sox have played at home, they've gone 21-4. With that win last night. Last night's game had everything in it. When the Guardians took the lead in the top of the inning, there was a review on the run scored by Bailey, and he was ruled safe. And there you heard that. And that, we don't give you the ideal time frame. It was kind of really a strange scene. White Sox wanted to celebrate, but they didn't know for sure, and there was a bit of a wait before they were declared that the runner was safe. And the White Sox win the game 6-5. Series continues tonight with game two. Parker Messick on the mound at 7:40. You can hear it right here and free on the iHeartRadio app. Teams now in a tie for first in the division. One good news note for the Guardians. Chase DeLauder could be back in the lineup in this upcoming homestand. He's been out, of course, with that rib injury. Hopefully that he can return. And also of note last night, the Guardians struck out 15 times. Gabby Arias, 5 of them. Per Zach Meisel of The Athletic, he's now the 5th player in Cleveland history to have a 5-strikeout game. The others, Larry Doby, Rick Manning, Jim Thome, most recent one was Daniel Johnson. Well, as Bill mentioned, blockbuster deal last night. Giannis Antetokounmpo dealt by the Bucks to the Heat along with Bobby Portis. In return, Milwaukee really looking for the future. They get Tyler Hero, 3 other young rotation players from Miami, plus 3 first-round picks. So that's their look. The Heat obviously in win-now mode. Cavaliers, really, what are they going to be able to do? What can they do is, I guess, the question. They do have the 29th pick in tonight's draft, and we'll see if they make anything happen with that. They could actually trade out of the first round, depending if they wanted to save some dollars or just stay where they are. We'll see, though. I know Dan Gilbert, after they got swept, said, hey, they are looking to make a major step forward. We'll see what they can do this summer. And it all really kind of gets rolling tonight with round one of the draft. And 1 month from today, Browns rookies will be reporting to training camp, as we'll begin July 23rd for them. Veterans report July 28th. Home of the Guardians and the Cavs. Mike Snyder, WTAM Sports.
10: And coming up, we'll spend 5 good minutes with Terry Pluto, Cleveland Plain Dealer, Cleveland.com. Get his take on the Cavs and the draft tonight. It, great piece he posted looking back at the picks since LeBron was drafted in a recent piece there at the Plain Dealer and Cleveland.com. All right, let's work on the 9:30 news. Carmen Angelo with what's coming up here. What you got?
14: 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Proceedings at the Justice Center downtown are shelved today thanks to ongoing power and water woes. Looking for a clear motive in a double murder-suicide Sunday in Lakewood. And relief at the pump continues as gas falls below $4 a gallon.
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10: Call it vintage, kids. A little Cavs theme from years ago. Let's talk some Cavs. NBA draft. Bill Wills, Mike Snyder alongside Terry Pluto with us. 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And you can ask Terry and listen to him in person. Thursday evening, 6:30, Barnes & Noble in Aurora. Great location. Great store there, Barnes & Noble. Love bookstores. Yeah. And especially that Barnes & Noble. That's a nice location. Terry will be there on Thursday evening at 6:30. And we'll see if he was right. NBA draft is tonight. Terry with a few takes on 29. And a great piece, Terry, looking back on their picks really since LeBron and some of these names that I forgot about, some they hit on, some they missed on.
20: Yeah, hey there, Mr. Wills. And that is correct. It was just fun to sort of look at what's happened since the LeBron left and, you know, try to rebuild the team. And they've done a really good job rebuilding the Cavs since LeBron left. I mean, you're at the point now where you want to get to the finals and that kind of thing. But the you look at the trade for Donovan Mitchell. Since he came here, the Cavs have the third best record in the NBA regular season, and they did reach the Final Four basically last year. By the way, Utah, who got all those picks and everything else in that deal, they have the third worst record in the NBA since they traded Donovan Mitchell, too. So sometimes it's one of those things you get frustrated when you really kind of the curves are pretty good and you forget about how you could stay really bad for a long time.
24: Yeah, and there are many teams that have really been swimming in that boat. Washington with the first pick tonight, as you mentioned, Utah as well. You know, Terry, you look at things in the NBA, the Heat now certainly look like one of the teams to beat now in the East as they acquire Giannis. But they made a deal kind of like, you know, a lot of young guys, you just don't know. What's with this draft, it's so hard. I think it's more difficult than the NFL to project players, especially when you go further down than in the round of the first round.
20: Oh, absolutely. Two. Well, first of all, the NFL has seven rounds. The NBA has two. They almost disregard the second round like it doesn't count, which is, to me, kind of silly because you can get some nice role players there. And the NFL, too, even though, the guys could come out after, 3 years, it's still, you get a much more mature, physically mature athlete going into the NFL than you do in the NBA, you know, with these guys who play just 1 year, they're 19. And while I was looking at a bunch of tapes of these guys that might be there at 29, you talk about, a futile quest trying to guess who will be available. But, I mean, some of them really, I know I'm older. When you're older, younger guys look even younger. But some of what they just got out of high school, that's because they look like they just did.
24: Right, because they just did.
20: I mean, that's what it is. That's exactly it.
24: Yeah.
20: The guy, and you go, geez, this guy's got to put on some weight, or this guy's going to do this. I mean, a couple of guys I mentioned, this guy from North Carolina, Andre Vissar. He's 6'11". He's a big man. The big thing that he does, he could shoot three-pointers, and he's very good at it. He shot like 44%. He kind of gets in there and scrambles for some rebounds and that. Because if you're going to add another big man, and the Cavs might need to do that, you need a guy that can shoot from the outside because you have two guys that defend inside. Now, people say, well, then get rid of Jared Allen and this. Then the problem there is, what if Evan Mobley gets hurt or is not doing well? Or you really wreck your interior defense. So that's a... that's a player to look at. And then another guy that I like a lot, I don't know if they do, his name is Joshua Jefferson from Iowa State. He's sort of a he's a weird-looking player. He's like 6'6". He's like 240. He's a point forward. He really handles the ball well and does a lot of nice things pretty well. And I was looking for a guy, the guys you could actually put into a playoff game this upcoming year. That was my quest. I don't know what the Cavs are doing, but that was what I was doing.
24: That's a great point, Terry. And a guy like 6'7", 6'8", to match up with some of these wings that we saw with New York with their trio of wings. And I like your suggestion of a big man. They are going to need another big. And maybe, you know, if you're looking for someone to impact for the, you know, the next year and you're picking that low, yeah. I think that's the kind of direction I would think they would go if they indeed stay at 29.
20: Yeah, I was looking to him. He says 2020, the only guy that's picked 29 has done anything is a guy named Jason Collier from Utah. He's averaged like 8 or 9 points in his career. But it's funny, the Spurs picked 19 like 3 times in the previous decade, and guys got guys like Derek White and some others that have been very helpful, and Eldon Johnson. So they're there somewhere. Yeah. We can have Greg Popovich make the pick for us. I don't know what.
0: We'll see who there's who's there at 29. 29, though, seems like in the family reunion dessert table. It's like I get there late and somebody said there was pie here a while ago, but now you got to pick something. Yeah, we'll see what happens. All right, Terry.
20: I'll take orange juice.
0: Terry in person Thursday night, 6:30, Barnes & Noble, Aurora location. Always great to see Terry in person. Have copies of his books, and you can talk about the draft and the Guardians, everything else with him. Terry, all the best. Thanks, buddy.
20: Thanks.
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0: Hey, coming up, you like biscuits? Have you been to a Vicious Biscuit yet? There's been one in Fairlawn, I know, for a while. Medina's got a new location. Mark Bona, Cleveland Plain Dealer, Cleveland.com will take us there. Some other event and some beer news, too, with Mark on the way. 9:30, it's Cleveland's Morning News with Wills and Snyder. This is Bill Wills. Thanks for being here. Carmen Angelo with the news coming up. First, your weather today. Cleveland 3 News forecast and meteorologist Matt Wentz.
23: Happy Tuesday to you, Bill. A beautiful weather day in store here in Northeast Ohio. We've got sunshine expected, temperatures in the low 70s, a light breeze, and comfortable humidity.
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0: This report brought to you by Blue Falls Car Wash. Beautiful morning. Sunny 65 at your severe weather station. All right, we've got some power outages scattered around the Justice Center downtown, causing some problems with the work there. Carmen Angelo with that story and more. Carmen?
14: And good morning to you, Bill. Indeed, jurors were not required to report for jury duty today at the Justice Center thanks to a power outage which is affecting both Towers 1 and 2 and also the Correction Center of the facility. The portions of the building affected will remain closed while that situation is assessed and things are returned to normal. The Cleveland Police portion of the building, however, is operational. Police are investigating a double murder-suicide in Lake Wood. 45-year-old Stephen Davis of Fairview Park is accused of shooting 33-year-old Amanda Wacut of Lakewood and 35-year-old Richard Easton of Cleveland about 4:30 Sunday morning inside a home on Chesterland Avenue. When officers arrived at the scene, they saw Davis driving away. Lakewood Police Captain Frank Eschweiler telling 3 News that's when officers followed Davis.
8: Officers responded to the area of the residence and started checking the area, and they saw a dark-colored pickup truck take off at a high rate of speed northbound towards Madison.
14: Davis would ultimately stop along Warren Road, where, after a few minutes, he exited the truck and fatally shot himself. Captain Eschweiler says Davis and Wacut had been in a relationship dating for a little over a year. The mother of an Alliance boy charged with involuntary manslaughter now facing charges of her own. Investigators say the 14-year-old boy took the mother's gun to a home on West Summit Street Friday and accidentally shot a 15-year-old girl, killing her. Prosecutors say the mother helped her son to stage the shooting as a suicide. 48-year-old Aaron Barker appeared in court on a charge of tampering with evidence. The relief at the pumps continues as gas prices throughout the greater Cleveland area are now under $4 a gallon. Average price is $3.99 locally, with the Mayfield Costco posting the lowest price this morning at $3.29 a gallon. Patrick DeHaan with Gas Buddy says it may be a while before we see prices hit pre-war levels.
9: It may take oil inventories going back up before we see gas prices kind of getting back to pre-war levels. And keep in mind, we are in the midst of the summer driving season, so I wouldn't expect a whole lot of, you know, sub-$3 prices anytime soon.
14: We are paying 77 cents less for a gallon of self-serve regular locally than we were paying this time last month. A top Iranian diplomat contradicts Vice President Vance's claim that UN nuclear inspectors could return there soon. More now from Fox News Radio's Jonathan Savage.
11: Iran's ambassador to the United Nations says there has been no discussion on allowing in inspectors from the International Atomic Energy Agency. He insists Iranian nuclear activities are for the next stage of talks with the United States. It's after Vice President J.D. Vance said yesterday the discussions in Switzerland resulted in Iran agreeing to let IAEA staff back in. President Trump says inspections will be needed to ensure nuclear honesty. Ambassador Amir Saeed Iravani also warned the president's threat to take control of Iran last weekend put talks at very serious risk. Jonathan Savage, Fox News.
14: The Senate signing off on a massive housing affordability bill with the goal of lowering prices. More now on that story from our Mark Mayfield.
26: Co-sponsored by Massachusetts Democrat Elizabeth Warren and South Carolina Republican Tim Scott, the bill was approved 85-5 on Monday in a rare, overwhelmingly bipartisan vote.
27: Our housing crisis doesn't just affect the opportunity to buy a home. Americans can't afford to rent either.
26: The bill would cut away some of the red tape and make it easier to build homes while also setting limits on institutional investors buying up houses. It now goes to the House for a vote. I'm Mark Mayfield.
14: For the latest headlines at the top and bottom of the hour, set a preset on the free iHeartRadio app, the WTAM 1100. I'm Carmen Angelo.

0: Alex Goodery's producer extraordinaire. I let him 1 week a year pick out the bumper music, and I always regret it. Mark Bone is with us, Cleveland Plain Dealer, Cleveland.com. Nah, he's got some good selections once in a while. But, I mean, Mark, he's the guy that brings in the stack of records, and you're like, where'd you find these things? You know, some of these. He's always having fun. All right, Mark is with us, Cleveland Plain Dealer, Cleveland.com. We'll talk about some beer news. Got an event. Broadview Heights coming up. Mally's has got a new product to talk about. But first, let's make everybody hungry. Now, there's been one of these vicious biscuits in Fairlawn for a while, and I live in the Medina area, and saw they also opened up one on Pearl Road. In other words, they're getting closer to me all the time, Mark. I got to go to one, it sounds like. And especially when I read your piece about it, vicious is the word here. Take us to the vicious biscuit. What's the experience like?
1: Yeah, you know, it's funny. I can't wait to get out there because I'm a huge carb fan and I love biscuits. Who doesn't?
0: Yeah.
1: Vicious Biscuit, as you said, opened in Akron in the Montrose shopping area a couple years ago. Now they're open on Pearl Road in Medina. This is Southern-inspired comfort food and freshly baked biscuits. This is definitely not your grandma's biscuits. I mean, their signature item is called the Vicious, a cheddar jalapeno biscuit, crispy fried chicken, maple sausage gravy, and maple

0: right now. They all have chocolate in them. These are new. These are traditional items that they're spinning with chocolate. So, for instance, they have old-fashioned apple pie cups, and they're going to reimagine that in a chocolate form. They have something called sparklers, which is red licorice, which has rich milk chocolate with it. And they have campfire s'mores, which also will be drenched in milk chocolate, and a couple of other items really as well. They've done a nice job. As I said, they've worked with a lot of other companies. And Mally's has been around, you know, it's a family-owned since 1935. They operate 18 retail stores across Northeast Ohio. So Mally's getting in the spirit of both summer as well as the nation's birthday.
1: I know they've on the business side got some more national investment now, but that's great. They've kept that local in so many ways with that name Mally's, which means Cleveland. It really does. All right, Mark Bona's with us, Cleveland Plain Dealer, Cleveland.com. Festival season throughout the summer with so many going on. Broadview Heights, now this is coming up July 25th on Saturday. It's the third annual Broadview Heights Beer Fest, right?
0: Yeah, this is neat. More than 20 breweries, and almost all of them, I think all but one maybe, are from Ohio. Most are from Northeast Ohio, are going to be pouring beers at this event. As you said, third annual. Just a lot of fun. Nothing fancy here. Early bird admission is $45. And just, you know, I've got a list of all the brewers. There's some really good breweries on here. They're going to have food trucks. They're going to have music. Just a relaxing time out if you want to taste a few beers. It's at the amphitheater by the Broadview Heights Recreation Center. 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
1: Excellent. I'm still looking at the Vicious Biscuit menu. The Fat Boy is a buttermilk biscuit, crispy fried chicken, the signature pimento cheese, and the hot honey drizzle. Now, we also have to get a shareable plate, sweet puppies. Need I say more? Can you imagine what the sweet puppies taste like?
0: No argument, Bill.
1: At the Vicious Biscuit. All right, Mark Bona, Cleveland Plain Dealer, Cleveland.com. Follow him on X at mbona30, and he'll keep you posted on some great events and beer news and things throughout. We'll see you at the Vicious Biscuit sometime. Mark, thanks much.
0: Thank you, Bill.
1: Pat, doesn't that sound good? A buttermilk biscuit, crispy fried chicken, pimento cheese. Huh. Yeah. Hot honey drizzle. And the share, I can only imagine. I'm guessing, Snites and Scooteries, producer extraordinaire, sweet puppies, I'm guessing they take biscuits and, like, cut them up and then, like, put, you know, sugar or some kind of sweetener on them. I'm guessing. Because everything starts with a biscuit at this place.
2: I'm looking at the menu right now. Everything looks amazing.
1: Fried green maters.
2: I want to try Silence of the Hams.
1: Silence. You know what we ought to do?
3: Bisquick.
1: We'd have a staff meeting. And look, like, everybody orders something different than you, like, you know, we'll share. We'll cut and pass. You know, ask for an extra plate for everybody.
2: Family style.
1: There you go.
3: They keep your hands off my biscuit.
1: They also have gluten-free selections. Ooh. There you go, Bub. I know Scooter's excited. Brunch cocktails. He can start drinking early.
3: Nice. Oh, babe, man, it's about known on beer alone. So I could have a biscuit and beer.
4: Nice Bloody Mary, yeah. Get you going.
1: They got house-made butters, maple bourbon, sweet potato signature. I got to get to this place. I mean, opened one up in Medina, so it's getting closer to me all the time. I can't turn it down.
3: Well, why don't you stop there first and then bring us some biscuits for the morning? See, here you go.
1: Well, they open at 7, and we go on the air at 6. You do the math. But we got to figure out. Road trip,
3: Mike host the first hour.
1: Road trip. We got to get to a Vicious Biscuit. All right, let's get you somewhere, wherever you're going. Here's Pat Butler.
2: I can go for these Huevos Rancheros right about now, too.
1: Ooh.
2: Yeah,
1: you may change your Taco Tuesday into a Vicious Tuesday.
2: Oh, cheddar
1: open
2: jalapeno.
1: Till 2:30. There's one there in, I always call it Fairlawn, but it's like off 18 as you're going into Akron.
2: Sure.
1: They've had one there for a while. So, anyway. All right.
2: All right.
5: 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All right, traffic, here's back.
2: Try to concentrate here.
5: There you go.
2: 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Things are looking pretty good, actually, right now, getting into downtown. Just a little heavy on 77 North at East 30th in that construction zone. But light on the inner belt. 480 is still clear, eastbound and westbound as well. One slowdown in the Akron area. There is road work jamming things up on 76 East after Gilchrist. The left lane is closed. Pat Butler, WTAM Traffic on 1100 AM and 106.9 FM.

0: right, sunshine, beautiful, low 70s today. 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
1: Bill, the Guardians will try to bounce back tonight as they're losing last night in a walk-off 6-5 win by the Chicago White Sox. The victory by the Sox puts them in a tie with the Guardians for first in the division. Game two of the series tonight at 7:40. Parker Messick gets the start, and you can hear it right here and free on the iHeartRadio app. Chase DeLauder is expected to return, according to Stephen Vogt, sometime during this upcoming homestand. He suffered that bruise on his side and actually would turn into a fractured rib. So hopefully he'll be back at some point next week. The Guardians on the road through tomorrow, then home Friday for the start of a lengthy homestand. NBA draft round one is tonight. The Wizards have the first overall pick. The Cavaliers have pick number 29 in the first round of tonight's draft. Of course, the big trade went down as they speculated yesterday, as Giannis Antetokounmpo was dealt from Milwaukee to the Miami Heat, and the Bucks getting a lot of young players in return and three future first round picks. Home of the Guardians and the Cavs, Mike Snyder, WTAM Sports.
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0: Glenn Beck coming up after 10, WTAM 1100 News, also at the top of the hour with Carmen Angelo. What you working on?
16: Good morning to you, Bill. The power goes out at the Justice Center this morning, scrubbing court proceedings for the day. Vice President Vance back from Switzerland, where he held initial high-level discussions with Iran over the weekend. And it's another big primary day in America, with races taking place in New York State, Maryland, and Utah.
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2: That was the moment when I realized I got to do something. 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
0: 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Bloom Daddy after three today. He's got tickets for Tim McGraw. Guardians baseball again tonight. Let's try and get a win up in Chicago. First pitch, 7:40. Have a great day.
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0: Power goes out at the Justice Center today, shutting down court proceedings. Good morning. It's 10 o'clock. I'm Carmen Angelo. Details on that story and more in just a bit. Your 3 News weather forecast. Here's senior meteorologist Matt Wentz.
17: We've got two beautiful days in front of us here in Northeast Ohio, starting with today. A little morning fog will give way to lots of sunshine today. Temperatures in the low 70s. Tonight, clear skies and cool. We're back down into the 50s, even upper 40s in spots. And a beautiful day on Wednesday as well. Sunshine, some high clouds, a little bit warmer. We'll reach the upper 70s for highs. Next shot at rain arrives on Thursday.
0: Right now, 66 degrees at your severe weather station. The Justice Center had to be shut down today thanks to power and water issues. A power outage is affecting both towers of the Justice Center and the Corrections Center, meaning there's no court proceeding today. The Cleveland Division of Police section of the Justice Center, however, remains operational. Vice President Vance is back from Switzerland, where he held initial high-level talks with Iran over the weekend. Vance telling reporters the talks set a good foundation for future discussions about a number of issues, including curbing Iran's nuclear ambitions. Teams from Iran and the U.S. will remain in Switzerland to continue talks throughout the week. It's another big primary day in America, with races taking place in New York, Utah, and Maryland. Much of the national attention focused on New York, where candidates for U.S. House are backed by Mayor Zoran Mamdani. The Senate is approving a sweeping housing affordability bill with the goal of lowering prices. The bill was approved 85-5 on Monday in a rare bipartisan vote. The bill would cut away some of the red tape and make it easier to build homes, while also put limits on institutional investors buying up houses. Now your WTAM Sports.
18: Guardians will try to bounce back from last night's 6-5 loss to the White Sox in Game 2 of the series. 7:40 game time. 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Guardians and White Sox are tied for first in the division. NBA draft is tonight. The Cavs have the 29th pick in round 1. Home of the Guardians and the Cavs, Mike Snyder, WTAM Sports.
0: 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I'm Carmen Angelo.
19: 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Not too bad of a highway drive for you right now. Light downtown on the Inner Belt. It is heavy with road work, though, on 77 North at East 30th. There's construction in the Akron area slowing things down on 76 heading eastbound after Gilchrist. The left lane is closed. See anything else? Let us know at 216-986-8888. Pat Butler, WTAM Traffic on 1100 AM and 106.9 FM.
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6: 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I'm Andy Betts. First, meteorologist Matt Wintz with 3 News Weather.
7: Our stunner of a Tuesday continues. Sunshine, temperatures in the low 70s with comfortable humidity. Tonight, cool. Under clear skies, we'll drop back down into the 50s, even upper 40s in spots. And another beautiful day tomorrow. Sunshine, some high clouds. We're in the upper 70s for highs.
6: Right now, it is 66 degrees at your severe weather station. We're getting a clearer picture of the price tag for the war with Iran. Details from ABC News Chief White House Correspondent Mary Bruce.
8: The Pentagon is asking Congress for $80 billion to cover the cost of the war with Iran and other budget shortfalls. Lawmakers have been pressing the Trump administration to provide a more comprehensive price tag for this conflict. The last update from the administration had the cost of the war at $29 billion.
6: The Senate is approving a massive housing affordability bill with the goal of lowering prices. The bill was approved 85-5 on Monday in a rare, overwhelmingly bipartisan vote. It would cut away some of the red tape and make it easier to build homes while also setting limits on institutional investors buying up houses. Lakewood police are still investigating a Sunday morning double murder-suicide. 45-year-old Stephen Davis of Fairview Park is accused of fatally shooting his girlfriend, 33-year-old Amanda Wacut of Lakewood, and 35-year-old Richard Easton of Cleveland, at a home on Chesterland Avenue. Davis led officers on a brief chase before turning the gun on himself.
9: Guardians will try to bounce back from last night's 6-5 loss to the White Sox in Game 2 of the series. 7:40 game time. 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Guardians and White Sox are tied for first in the division. NBA draft is tonight. The Cavs have the 29th pick in round 1. Home of the Guardians and the Cavs, Mike Snyder, WTAM Sports.
6: 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The Dow Jones down 50, S&P 500 down 67, and NASDAQ down 297. 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I'm Andy Betts.
10: 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Moving pretty well on your highway drive. Looking good downtown on the Inner Belt. There is some road work downtown. Ontario is down to one lane southbound between Huron and Carnegie. Construction in Akron slowing things down. 76 eastbound after Gilchrist. The left lane is blocked. See anything else? Call 216-986-8888. Pat Butler, WTAM Traffic on 1100 AM and 106.9 FM.
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1: 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It's 12 noon. I'm Tom Moore. First, meteorologist Matt Wintz with 3 News Weather.
8: Our stunner of a Tuesday continues. Sunshine, temperatures in the low 70s with comfortable humidity. We don't always get this kind of weather this time of year. Enjoy it. Tonight, cool. Under clear skies, we'll drop back down into the 50s, even upper 40s in spots. And another beautiful day tomorrow. Sunshine, some high clouds. We're in the upper 70s for highs.
1: And right now, it's 68 degrees at your severe weather station. There's an Ohio connection to the work that was done on the Lincoln Memorial Reflecting Pool in Washington. Cleveland.com reporting the contract for the pool's water purification system went to a company owned by Youngstown businessman J.J. Cafaro. In the last 50 years, Cafaro has donated more than $2.5 million to political candidates, 75% of that going to Republicans, including President Trump. President Trump saying Iran will allow nuclear inspectors to return. In a post on social media, the president said if they didn't agree to have inspectors in their country, there wouldn't be any further negotiations. There will be no court activity or jail visitation today in Cleveland's Justice Center.
9: The Justice Center was closed Tuesday morning thanks to power and water issues. The power outage affected both towers of the Justice Center and the Corrections Center, meaning there was no court to be had on Tuesday. The Cleveland Division of Police section of the Justice Center, however, remained operational. I'm Carmen Angelo.
10: Guardians will try to bounce back from last night's 6-5 loss to the White Sox in Game 2 of the series. 7:40 game time. 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Guardians and White Sox are tied for first in the division. NBA draft is tonight. The Cavs have the 29th pick in round 1. Home of the Guardians and the Cavs, Mike Snyder, WTAM Sports.
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11: 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Looking good on your highway drive, nice and light downtown on the Inner Belt. There's construction down to one lane on Ontario, southbound between Huron and Carnegie. Watch out for a crash reported on Lorraine Road at Dover Center. On the west side, and there's some road work slowing things down in the Akron area. The left lane is blocked on 76 heading eastbound after Gilchrist. Pat Butler, WTAM Traffic on 1100 AM and 106.9 FM.
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0: Welcome back in here to Clay and Buck. We have Brooke Rollins up next, Agriculture Secretary. Notice we're having some department heads on this week from the various federal agencies, because I want to know what is going on. Yeah, we just brought you through the Iran stuff. Just listen to that Steve Yates interview. You know everything you need to know about Iran right now, period, full stop. He does the best job. I've known Steve for 15 years, okay? And he's the one guy that I wanted to bring on to just do pure national security analysis for the Clay and Buck Podcast Network, and also on radio for us as an analyst. So go check that out if you happen to miss it. We'll talk to Brooke Rollins coming up here next about a bunch of things going on in the world of the agriculture. You know, I don't we don't spend a lot of time talking about farming and stuff like that. It's important, though. You do need food to eat. It's important. This is B, a talkback, Matt from Minnesota. He's a brilliant guy. Listen to this.
1: I agree wholeheartedly. Cannot stand Nirvana. Also, Taylor Swift is the modern equivalent of the Beatles, in that they're both really overrated and have like three good songs.
0: I mean, I agree with you actually on both counts, which is going to get a lot of people mad. But certainly agree with you on the first part. Nirvana is just not good. I understand, but grunge, but yeah, there would have been grunge without them. I would take Soundgarden over Nirvana 10 times over, no question. I'm that guy. I just call it like it is, folks. Many of us guess our way through our health issues and the questions that pop up, particularly when it comes to gut health issues. 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
4: Good afternoon. I'm Tom Moore. This is the 2:30 report. Your 3 News forecast: a sunny Tuesday afternoon with a high of 74, clear tonight down to 54, and sunny tomorrow with a high on Wednesday of 79. The Ohio Supreme Court has denied a request by attorneys for Mackenzie Shirilla of Strongsville to grant her a new trial for 2 murders by crashing her car. The state's highest court agreed with lower courts. The request for a new trial was filed a day late, for which Shirilla's lawyers said was due to 2024 being a leap year. Beechwood police say a 3-year-old child died Sunday afternoon when police say she was hit by a car while dining with family on an outdoor patio at City Barbecue. 18-year-old Jasmine McFadden of Euclid charged with aggravated vehicular homicide. 61-year-old Kenneth McFadden, also of Euclid, charged with obstructing official business. He claimed he was driving the car. President Trump once again warning Iran against obtaining a nuclear weapon as negotiations continue. Arriving in Pennsylvania this afternoon, the president told reporters, "You want to see trouble? Let them have a nuclear weapon." The president, by the way, visiting a Mack truck factory near Allentown, PA, to promote his record on the economy. I'm Tom Moore. Listen for our next news at the top of the hour when you set a preset on the free iHeartRadio app to WTAM 1100.
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0: Now we are closing up shop here on Clay and Buck for the day. This Tuesday, pretty much in the book, but great time to remind you to go check out the Clay and Buck Podcast Network, where you can listen on demand to this show hour by hour. Also, the Buck Brief, a little extra program I throw in the mix a couple times a week. Our friend Steve Yates there, Nation States with Yates. We'll have some of our other podcast Clay and Buck hosts, like Carol Markowitz and Dave Rutherford and Tudor Dixon on in the next 2 weeks. As you know, Clay is on vacation until after the 4th of July, and we will be celebrating that 250th year coming up soon, which is very exciting stuff. And speaking of exciting stuff, my son had his Speed, that is his name, had his first swimming lesson today, which I have to say it was very fun. He wore like the little baby swim thing where you've got the swim trunk that has arms, kind of, you know, this is what they do now. He had a little floppy hat on for getting into the pool. So, you know, all good things going on here, my friends. A lot of fun with the swimming. And, you know, I have to say, I'm buoyant, so I do have some advantages in the swim realm. And Steve from Toledo wants to get in on my... Oh, okay, this is C on the talkbacks. Let's hit it.
1: If there was 100 grunge bands, let's say, 90 of them one-hit wonders. So that's what I got to say about the grunge. Yeah, Taylor Swift, she's overrated. Beatles are way overrated. They're only even together for like 5 years or something. You know, Rolling Stones are way better than the Beatles. But yeah, so my take on that.
0: You know, to each his own. This is like somebody who's told me they're very disappointed in my music taste. They love everything else I say on the show, but they're disappointed in my music taste. And to that esteemed listener, I just say what I say to my wife when I get in trouble. Nobody's perfect. How do you argue with that? My music taste certainly isn't perfect. And if Clay was here, it would really be imperfect music taste. That's for darn sure. You didn't know what's going on. All right, we'll dive into more tomorrow. Please send talkbacks and emails also with things you want as topics here on the show. I love it when someone says, hey, I want you to dive into this. And I have not done that yet. Let's dive into that for the next time or the next show. So this is a free-form conversation back and forth with all of you. Thanks for hanging with me today. It'll be a great show tomorrow. I will talk to you then, everybody.
2: 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Clay Travis and Buck Sexton.
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8: It was a water pipe break that shut down the Cuyahoga County Justice Center. It's 3 o'clock. I'm Tom Moore. That story and others coming up in less than 60 seconds. First, traffic and weather together.
9: 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Had an exit ramp reopened from an earlier crash that was 237 north to 480 east. Some construction downtown Detroit Road heading east is reduced to two lanes at Huron. Also, Huron Road east is reduced to one lane between Detroit and Ontario, as well as the southbound lanes on Ontario down to one between Huron and Carnegie. 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
8: Now your 3 News forecast. It's from the Mr. Hero, I Crave a Hero Weather Center. Here's meteorologist Matt Wintz.
11: Sunshine continues here as we go throughout our Tuesday afternoon. Temperatures pretty darn nice in the low 70s for highs with comfortable humidity. Tonight, clear skies and cool. We're back down into the 50s, even 40s in traditionally cooler outlying locations. After that cool start, we'll warm into the upper 70s tomorrow with sunshine and some passing high clouds later in the day.
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12: Good news, school's out. Bad news, kids get bored. Great news, Cleveland Botanical Garden and Holden Arboretum now have the Summer Savings Pass. It admits 4 people to both sites all season long, just $80. And result, one amazing summer.
8: Right now it's 70 degrees at your severe weather station. Cuyahoga County officials just telling us in the past half hour that it was definitely a broken pipe in the Justice Center that forced today's shutdown of the court tower and the jail facility. Michael Dever is the county's director of public works.
13: We had a 2-inch water line break on the 7th floor of the Justice Center tower. That's where the courtrooms are. And the flooding, that 2-inch line ended up causing flooding down on the floors underneath it from the 7th floor to the 6th floor to the 5th floor, all the way down to the 1st floor of the Justice Center.
8: Dever says that also blew out electrical systems in the 5th floor of the court tower, so that has had to be repaired. He's saying the water system has been taken care of, and they hope to have electricity restored to the Justice Center by the end of the day. The Ohio Supreme Court says it will not hear the appeal of Mackenzie Shirilla of Strongsville. She wanted a new trial for the murder of her boyfriend and another man in a car crash in 2022. State's highest court agreed with the lower courts that Shirilla's lawyers filed their appeal one day late because of leap year in 2024. The Marshall Project reporting that Governor Mike DeWine has issued his first commutation of a death sentence. 64-year-old Gregory Lott is now officially serving life in prison without parole for the death of an 82-year-old East Cleveland man whom he set on fire during a home burglary. 40 years ago. Search for a man who jumped into the Cuyahoga River early this morning will not resume. Cleveland Fire telling us the man was believed to be trying to swim across the river in the flats when he went under the water early this morning, never reappeared. Contradictory statements from Washington and Tehran over the issue of nuclear inspections in Iran.
14: President Trump Tuesday insisting the Iranians have agreed to allow nuclear inspectors into their country, despite a spokesman for Iran's foreign ministry saying they have no plans for that.
15: They're wrong. They're wrong. They know they're wrong. They told us inside, and we have it down, 100% inspections. And if they were right, I'd cancel the meetings right now.
14: Asked when inspectors would actually be on the ground in Iran, the president said there is no rush. It will be at the appropriate time. Vice President Vance Monday said he expects the inspectors to start their work this week. Karen Travers, ABC News, The White House.
8: 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Standard & Poor's is down 96. NASDAQ's down 524. 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I'm Tom Moore.
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19: Oh, look at my face. My name is Mighty Bloom.
20: Actually, his name is Bloom Daddy. And he's been talking smack, making people laugh, and educating the masses since...

0: Guardians game last night, painful. Painful. I just looked it up. We are 11-13 so far in 2026 in one-run games. Just killing us. Killing us. Can't expect this bullpen to be perfect. You can't expect Cade Smith to be perfect every time out. But we're still down three bats, and we still just cannot score. Hopefully that's not the case tonight. Parker Messick on the hill, 7-3 with a 2.70 earned run average. And by the way, congratulations to Oklahoma winning the College Baseball World Series. And I love seeing cutaways of the Boz. Takes me back to 1983, 1984. There was nobody bigger, nobody more colorful than the Boz. And he was out in full force last night. Let's get into our top headlines.
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0: Body cams, body cams, body cams. Elyria police, they've released the body cam footage. The arrest of this 15-year-old girl, Juneteenth celebration. You've got an Elyria police officer been placed on leave. Before I go any further, I'm just going to say that the chief of police in Elyria, James Welsh, you got to grow a set, dude. You got to grow a set. You can't worry about grow a set. I'm just tired of seeing this crap. I looked at the body cam footage. First of all, you think 15-year-old girl. This 15-year-old girl, I'm not trying to be mean, is the size of a D2 linebacker. That's a factor in this. It's a factor. She is not tiny at all. You got a hostile crowd around you. You got a 15-year-old girl with a terrible mouth on her. We're talking 8 bars of soap here. Not 2, not 6, 8. And she resisted arrest. And you got an officer who comes in. She's rolling around like a damn seal trying to get up a bank to escape a polar bear. What are you supposed to do? And you got people say, well, there are 3 cops at her down. Okay. In today's day and age, you're worried about where you're placing your hands. It's a female. You're trying not to be too rough. She's a 15-year-old girl. But she's got size to her. And she's got a mouth. And she's angry. And this guy comes in and places his leg, knee, whatever you want to call it, over the back of her shoulders. Some people are saying he placed a knee on her neck. It looks like it's on her shoulder because that's what she was trying to lift. You know, you're damned if you do, you're damned if you don't. She was upset because the police had to respond because of her brother, who I think was 15 years old or 14 years old. So you got a 14-year-old and a 15-year-old. The mom comes and takes the son out, and the sister starts running her mouth to the police. You had people there trying to calm her down. She wouldn't listen. She escalates the situation. She causes the situation. And like I said, you're damned if you do, you're damned if you don't. And the focus by race baiters and people like that out there will be on the officer instead of on the fact that you've got 2 kids who don't know how to act. And you got a mother who obviously doesn't know how to mother. That's where the focus should be. But it won't be to the race baiters and the other people out there. And this is where it just pisses me off when it comes to Chief James Welsh. Based upon my initial review, this is a quote, of the available evidence, I have concerns regarding the officer's actions. You kidding me, dude? You're supposed to be a leader of men and women. And we got enough of this with Dorothy Todd in Cleveland. Now you got it in Elyria? This guy needs to grow a set. I'm going to be talking to Chris Noga, former police chief, Bloom Daddy Show law enforcement analyst, about this coming up at 3:20. But come on, man. I mean, you want to talk about making a mountain out of a molehill. And again, where's our focus here? The focus should be on why is a 15-year-old girl acting like this and you've got people out there making excuses for. Speaking of the police, public safety. Cleveland's Public Safety Committee voting 3-1 to reject this renewal of the city's Flock safety camera contract. Debate over surveillance in the city. 3-1 vote. You might notice that's not as many votes as normal because you had 3 critical members who didn't show up for the vote. Apparently, they had better things to do. We're talking about the 4th Ward, this debate over surveillance in the city. Automated license plate reader cameras. The police will tell you this helps officers find violent offenders, missing people, hit skip crashes, stolen vehicles. You had people urging council to renew the contract. You know who was urging council to renew it? Black residents. Faith leaders. They want criminals off the street. They want police protection. They want cameras protecting them. You know who is opposed to this? White liberals who don't live in high crime areas, mind you. They hate cops. They hate accountability. They're living in trendy areas on the west side. They don't care about the east side. They come to these meetings with their purple hair crying about cameras. Cameras. You take a look at any crime show on TV. You know how crimes are solved today? Cameras. Almost every one of them. And they're arguing, well, it's Big Brother watching us. It's these automated license plate readers. They're too much surveillance. I don't care if it's out there. You want to know why? Because I'm not doing anything wrong. I have no concerns. I'm not doing a damn thing wrong. You had somebody, one of the council people from Ward 8, saying that there's more city cameras in her ward than any other ward, and there's still persistent violence and nuisance problems. So in her mind, the cameras aren't doing anything. Cameras are a weapon. If you don't utilize them, they're not a weapon. So what I would say to her in Ward 8 is, do you have any policing? Are there any arrests? Are you prosecuting people? Cameras can only do so much. They give you the evidence. If you choose to do nothing with it, whose fault's that? Whose fault's that? I'm just tired, sick and tired of this soft on crime mentality. And I'm tired of white, purple-haired lunatics pushing narratives out there because at the end of the day, they're idiots. Why are we listening to idiots? Which brings me to another big idiot. I'm on a roll today. Supreme Court of Ohio, thankfully, declined to hear the appeal of Strongsville's Mackenzie Shirilla. She was requesting a new trial. All I'm going to say about her, and I've said enough, I've talked about it, watch The Crash on Netflix. It documents everything you need to know about the 2023 bench trial, killing her boyfriend Dominic Russo and their friend Davion Flanagan in a crash. She drove, according to the jury, straight into a wall and killed them. She was 17 at the time. You watch that Netflix documentary and you realize she is a despicable human being. And her parents are prime examples of how not to parent. As a matter of fact, the Catholic Diocese of Cleveland, you know, letting her father, Steve, go, not returning to his teaching job after that documentary. I mean, they let this girl run wild. If karma's real, she got a heavy dose of it. This is a very mean, irresponsible, bad girl. And that's created by her parents. Watch the documentary on Netflix. Tell me I'm wrong. And finally, this just came down before I came out here. The NCAA voting on one of its most significant eligibility changes ever. Under the new rules, players are going to get 5 years of eligibility to be completed within 5 years of high school graduation or an athlete's 19th birthday, whichever comes first. So if you're 19 when you graduate, you've got 5 years to play college athletics, and that is it, unless there's some missionary work or military service involved. There's not going to be further waivers for injury, any other extenuating circumstances. The reason being, you've got people trying to stay in college 6, 7, 8 years because it's become big business with NIL money and the transfer portal, and they're saying that's enough. We're not doing it anymore. I mean, you had LSU in May. They were set to offer a 25-year-old guard several million dollars to join their rosters. This guy had played internationally and everything else. 25 years old, this guy was going to go back to college to play. It's been beyond ridiculous. This was needed, and it's going to be interesting to see the ramifications of this. 216-578-1100, Absolute Roofing text line 21095. When I come back, I'm talking more about this body camera footage in this arrest in Elyria. But first, Mike's got your traffic. Mike?
2: 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You got some slow traffic 90 west between Dead Man's Curve and Chester. A serious fire Normandy just south of Chagrin Boulevard. Also, construction has Detroit east heading east down to one lane at Huron. Huron Road heading east is reduced to a lane at between Detroit and Ontario, as well as Ontario South between Huron and Carnegie. 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
4: Clear sky tonight, down to 54. Sunny tomorrow with a high Wednesday of 79. Then Thursday, showers and thunderstorms likely. Thursday's high, around 80.
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0: Talking about Elyria police releasing body cam footage showing one of their officers arresting a 15-year-old girl at this Juneteenth celebration. And you had Elyria Police Department Chief James Welsh issuing a statement saying, based upon my initial review of the available evidence, I have concerns regarding the officer's actions. He's been placed on administrative leave with pay pending, blah, blah, blah. And I mentioned, grow some balls, dude. Back your officer. Back your officer. I watched this. The girl's fine, number one. Number two, this isn't your average 15-year-old girl. And I'm not being mean here. I'm just saying she's got size, and she's not having any of this. I want to bring on Chris Noga, former police chief, Bloom Daddy Show law enforcement analyst. Chris, you watch this. I mean, I don't see anything awful here. I see a girl who is obviously has some issues when it comes to anger, when it comes to respect of adults, law enforcement. I see a girl who instigated all this, who escalated all this. And quite frankly, I have no problem with what I saw in that body camera footage. What about you?
7: So let's start with a little lesson about the use of force and the core principles that govern it, right? There's three: legality, necessity, and proportionality. So legality, is it legal to do, like an unlawful arrest? And under that, we have what's called objectively reasonable. It's based on the circumstances that an officer is experiencing at the time of the incident. Necessity, it's only used if it's needed to be used, right? It's if there's alternatives, you should go to those before you step it up to putting hands on somebody. And then proportionality, it's got to be proportional. You can't use deadly force against a shoplifter, right? So you have to look at all these three factors when you're viewing a case like this. And from reviewing the released video, the various media reports, here, was the PD there lawfully? Yeah, they were, right? They responded to an unknown disturbance. Did they have probable cause to arrest the female? Yes, they did. She was committing disorderly conduct, and she actively persisted. Even when she was told to stop, she kept going. And was the use of physical force necessary to make the arrest? Yes. So she actively resisted officers' attempt to lawfully take her into custody. She was out of control, Bloom Daddy. And even adults on the scene who attempted to control her could not control her. So was the response proportional? Yes, it was. Absolutely.
0: I totally agree. And this girl is not your average 15-year-old. I said it. She looks like a D2 linebacker. I mean, this girl is a big girl. She's hostile as hell. You've got three other officers trying to contain her. But, you know, you're worried as an officer. This is a child, number one. Number two, female. You're worried about, you know, where you're placing your hands. Am I hurting her? So she was taking full advantage of that and making it very difficult to get her handcuffed. And this cop simply comes in. She's trying to raise up in the front and raise, it looked like she's on her stomach, raise her left shoulder and like turn around and yell at him. And he just simply came across, put the shin of his leg across her upper back shoulder area. And it looked like the knee went on the left shoulder to me.
7: So, you know, that type of restraint, it's been taught for years, and it's acceptable control method to use on an actively resisting subject, right? It's not a neck restraint, okay? And if you watch that video closely, you'll see the officer is distracted by the crowd, and that crowd was getting to be a little bit hostile, right? So as he's trying to deal with two tasks at once, you see his leg slip towards the subject's head, but you also see him readjust it, right? So the only references in local media to knee to the neck that I heard came from an interview with the attorney representing the arrested female.
0: Of course.
7: And an interview with the co-defendant, right? So, and, you know, the other thing that's really interesting to me here, too, is, You know, there were no injuries reported. And I think that came out of the statement from the chief. No injuries reported. And I think that's kind of crucial here because, you know, I went and I read Elyria Police Department's use of force policy. And I think every department in Ohio, you'll find theirs online. It's required that you know, you should be able to find that and be able to read it. It states in the event that any employee's actions, including the use of force, result or are alleged to have resulted in an approximate death or serious physical injury of another, the employee shall be removed from his or her line of duty assignment by the officer in charge and placed on administrative leave pending an administrative review of the incident. And that's typical for something where deadly force is used. But in something like this, to put an officer on administrative leave is highly unusual.
0: Yeah, that's why I said that James Walsh has got to grow some balls. Pardon my French. And again, I'm talking to Chris Noga, former police chief, Bloom Daddy Show law enforcement analyst. For him to come out with that kind of a statement, it's just so soft. It's pathetic. And if I'm an officer under him, there is not a chance in hell I feel like this guy's going to have my back at all.
7: You know, the politics of being a chief of police are worse now than at any time during my 15 years as a chief of police. You know, the mayor of Elyria released a statement that he had concerns about the use of force.
0: Of course,
7: he doesn't articulate what those concerns are specifically, right? And while I'm not sure of the timing, then the chief places the officer on paid administrative leave pending review. Well, their policy already requires a review when there's a use of force incident, whether it's something like this or up to deadly force. Their policy, like pretty much every police department, requires a review. So there's already a review that should be going on. It shouldn't be lengthy. It shouldn't be complicated. It's, in my opinion, again, it's my opinion, given the factors involved, this administrative relief for the officer, this is a placation. And it's probably created by legal with the hope that the incident will fade, especially when the defendants are found guilty or they plead out, right? And yeah, that's what's happening. This placation is now become necessary and acceptable in government.
0: I don't think. Well, that's where we're going to disagree. I don't think it's necessary. I think, you know, we need to stand up to people out there who are trying to make something out of nothing. The focus should not be on the officer here. It should be on the fact that two kids do not know how to act, and obviously the mother is failing in her duties. That's where the focus should be, but it won't be.
7: Well, And police officers have to continue to deal with juveniles who have no self-control and been raised to resist authority. This is the reality for law enforcement, and unfortunately, it's here to stay.
0: Chris, always enjoy you jumping on the show, man. Thank you.
7: Thanks, Bloom Daddy. Take care, brother.
0: All right, Chris Noga, former police chief, Bloom Daddy Show law enforcement analyst. 216-578-1100. You know what? Since I just feel angry today for some reason. These stories sometimes get me going, so I might as well just roll right into a Tuesday tirade when I come back. Three topics. Topic number one, Chipotle, and it's not going to be nice. Topic number two, college baseball. Topic number three, ESPN. Tuesday tirade right around the corner.
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2: Good afternoon. I'm Brian Engel. This is the 3:30 report. Last week, Ohio Governor Mike DeWine announced he no longer supported the death penalty in Ohio. And now we've learned that late last month, DeWine commuted the death sentence of 64-year-old Greg Lott to life in prison without parole. Lott, who has intellectual disabilities, was convicted and sentenced to death for the 1986 killing of an 82-year-old man he set on fire during a home invasion. The commutation is the first in DeWine's 8 years as governor. An Elyria police officer on paid administrative leave after an incident over the weekend during a Juneteenth event in Ely Square. A 15-year-old girl became combative with officers and had to be restrained. One officer reportedly pressed his knee near the girl's head and neck while she was on the ground, and fellow officers tried to put her in handcuffs. She's charged with harassment by an inmate, obstruction, and resisting arrest, among others. Two adults were also arrested for trying to interfere. Cleveland police investigating after two people were reportedly shot by a man with a blowgun. One woman was struck by a number of long needle darts on Monday on Clark Avenue. She was taken to the hospital for treatment. Police say the woman knew the man who shot the darts. The two apparently had an altercation earlier in the day. A man was also treated after he, too, was hit by blow darts near West 25th Street. So far, no arrests. We've reported many times that if you get a phone call saying you've missed jury duty, it's a scam, as they don't really track you down by phone. Recently, a Lorain police captain got one of those calls, which he knew was a scam, in part because the scammer mispronounced Medina.
3: Yo, this is Captain Michael with Medina County Sheriff's Department Warrant Division. How you doing?
4: I'm good, Captain. I'm so sorry. Like, that, I didn't even get anything in any kind of mail or anything.
2: The Lorain police captain strung the scammer along for about 5 minutes before identifying himself as a police officer. Told the scammer they'll find him one way or another. Now, traffic and weather together.
22: 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Call 1-800-ELK-OHIO. Dealing with some slow traffic still on the Interbelt South between Dead Man's Curve and East 22nd. A crash on the Jennings South at Harvard-Denison. You also have an accident, Mayfield Road at Lee, and a structure fire, Normandy Road, just south of Chagrin. 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
2: 3 News weather, clear tonight, down to 54. Sunshine Wednesday, a high around 79. Showers and storms Thursday with highs around 80. Right now it's 70 at your severe weather station. 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
1: Friday, June 26th, the world's most exciting combat sport, Bare Knuckle Fighting Championship returns with another night of action you have to see to believe. 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
0: Absolute Roofing text line 21095 regarding the conversation with the Elyria police releasing the body cam footage. Move.
17: From the 216, Bloom Daddy, I know you can't read this on the air, but if that girl wasn't black, nothing would be said about this incident.
0: Well, we just read it on the air, and that's true. I would think that most black people would view that and say she deserved exactly what she got. I don't know how anybody, I don't care how, what color you are, can look at that video and watch that video, watch this girl, what's coming out of her mouth, the way she acted, the way people are trying to tell her to calm down, she refused, the way she escalated everything. I mean, hell, she should have got tased. Probably should have got a baton. That's my kid. I'd have said beat him. You act like that? Of course, that wouldn't be my kid because I would have taken care of that at home. So, but there will be the race baiters out there who take full advantage of this, no doubt. Go ahead.
17: From the 419, a little angry is good sometimes, sticking around for all of the show today.
0: Yeah, I am. I've been in a good mood. Yeah. And then all of a sudden, but you know, stuff like this pisses me off. I mean, it really does. I'm so sick of dealing with this in society. I wish we could all just take race out of it and just look at things that just say, okay, right move, wrong move, and just not base it on what color you are.
17: The 330 checking in saying, Bloom Daddy, I'm a retired LEO and a subject control instructor. The officers did not taser or spray her or use batons. They used a simple technique. If you control the head, you control the body. Situation ended. Chiefs of police usually look to protect themselves over their officers.
0: And that's what bothers me about James Welsh. Just come out and say what I said. You know, you've got more and more chiefs of police, and I see it down in Texas, down in Florida, where they're like, no, we're not putting up with this crap. This is the way it's going to be. And if you don't like it, tough. And we need more of that here. We got a chief of police in Cleveland, Dorothy Todd, that's as soft as Charmin. And we're seeing it in other places, too. And what do you see regarding that? An escalation and people acting like idiots.
17: From the 440, wait, the first half hour of the show wasn't the Tuesday tirade?
0: Nope, but it is now.

0: already, and it's only going to get worse. And how about some new toppings or something? I mean, for crying out loud, it's been corn, sour cream, and cheese since 1993. Step it up. Topic number two, college baseball. Congratulations to Oklahoma. They won their first World Series title since 1994. The cutaways of the Boz, awesome. An awesome series. College baseball is at another level. That's why Major League Baseball is proposing getting rid of the high school draft. They're saying, look at college baseball right now. Expanded scholarships, NIL opportunities, revenue sharing, the facilities, player development, never been better. College baseball is now an important pathway that's producing major league ready talent at an accelerated rate. These top programs have resources, competition, national exposure. A decade ago, they weren't even close to this. So they want to build on the momentum to benefit the game at the college, minor league, and major league levels. And they want to do this by creating a draft system centered around college age players and making more or most college players eligible 1 year earlier. Not a bad idea. But I don't like it. And I'll tell you why. Because if I got a high school kid that's a phenom, if I've got a Bryce Harper, a Mike Trout, a Connor Griffin, maybe he doesn't want to go to college. Maybe he doesn't like studying. Maybe he doesn't like schoolwork. What if he goes to college and gets injured? What about the days of Ken Griffey Jr. making his debut at 19? I mean, it was exciting. I just think taking away that option is a dumb thing to do. College baseball is at another level, and it is producing major league ready talent a lot quicker than it used to. But I think getting rid of the high school draft would just be a mistake. And finally, topic number three, ESPN. I don't know if you saw, but they re-signed David Dennis Jr. He's now going to cover the NBA, music, and black culture across Anscape and ESPN television shows. Music and black culture on ESPN. Their current brand tagline is Sports Forever. Music, culture, I do. They used to be the worldwide leader in sports. The Total Sports Cable Network. You remember all the slogans. Well, this is David Dennis Jr. This guy, I mean, this guy's exactly the kind of guy that I don't want to watch on TV. He's one of those social marauders. Everything's a problem. I mean, this guy is a problem. He was the guy with the Sidney Sweeney American Eagle scandal who said that the ad left him mortified. I mean, the day I find a hot chick in jeans mortifying is the day I want to die. Just check me out. I'm done breathing. This is what he said. He tweeted out, I didn't think anything of these Sidney Sweeney ads, but then actual scholars on messaging, eugenics, and fascism explained what was going on. Then, yes, I understood and became pretty mortified because, hey, sometimes it's good to listen to experts. That guy, they re-signed. And that's why ESPN sucks, because they've gone down that road. Now, with that said, Linda Cohn, retiring SportsCenter anchor since 1992. That's the year I graduated from Kent State. That is back when I never missed an episode of SportsCenter. That was must-watch television. She's been with the network 34 years. I've always liked Linda Cohn. She's done more than 5,500 episodes of SportsCenter. That's a record, by the way. You know, they suspended her back in 2017 for saying in a radio interview that, and I quote, left-wing bias at the network had contributed to a loss in viewership. And she was right. It's why I don't watch anymore. It's why millions of people checked out of ESPN. That and the fact that they just got too cute. Too many catchphrases, inside jokes, nicknames, talent that was about themselves and not the highlights. They just got too snarky, too sarcastic. Like, I'm the cool guy, ain't I funny? No, you're not. Just give me the damn highlights without the antics. But Linda Cohn will always be one of my favorites. And when it comes to female SportsCenter talent, Linda Cohn, Robin Roberts, Hannah Storm, my top three. But man, I miss the old days. Chris Berman, Dan Patrick, Stuart Scott, Greg Gumbel, Kenny Mayne. Honestly, the first time I saw Kenny Mayne on SportsCenter, I thought it was a joke. I'm like, this guy is terrible. Look at him. He looks like he just walked out of a bar hungover. But man, he grew on me like a skin tag. And I think he's one of the best ever. Charlie Steiner, John Anderson. Man, I miss those days. And so do millions of other people. And that's your Tuesday tirade. Mikey Ross, how's traffic?
1: 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Call 1-800-ELK-OHIO. You are dealing with some slow traffic, 91.

0: west between Dead Man's Curve and East 22nd. A structure fire, Normandy, south of Chagrin. You have a crash, Jennings southbound at Harvard Denison, and a wreck, Mayfield Road at Lee. 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
4: Clear sky tonight, down to 54. Sunny tomorrow with a high Wednesday of 79. Then Thursday, showers and thunderstorms likely. Thursday's high, around 80.
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8: You're going to be talking some politics with Rob Walgate, American Policy Roundtable, coming up. Also, Rich Frankel, former special agent in charge, FBI. Second ransom note pertaining to Nancy Guthrie, apparently right after the abduction. This is just being made public, I think, now, saying that she died shortly after the abduction, buried in nature. I'm going to have him comment on that. That's going to be during the 5 o'clock hour. Also talking about stuff in the truck for Providence House during the 5 o'clock hour. I got to give away Tim McGraw tickets at some point in time. I'm going to try to figure that out, too. First, let's go to Matthew, Slavic Village, 216-578-1100. Matthew, tell me what's on your mind.
6: Yeah, hey, thanks for taking my call. Listen, you're angry because I'm angry. I'm angry also because you hear this stuff all the time. And these juveniles, listen, these juveniles think they know that they can get away with this stuff. And they know that the outcome is not as severe. So what we need to do is we need to change these laws, and we need to start treating these juveniles as adults in our judicial system. This is the problem. And once we do that, things are going to change a lot, because once you know, just like the speeders down my street, they know that nobody's going to be there. They're going to take advantage of it. And once that policeman shows up and gives them a $200 ticket or $250 ticket, it's a whole different story. When you hurt their pocketbook, or you know, they know that there's going to be repercussions, they're not going to do it. And you can't go after the parents because it's just not working. There's too many irresponsible parents in today's age. So we got to go after these kids. I would say probably started at 12 years old, and they're treated as adults. And one last thing.
8: Well, hold on, Matthew. You can't do that. Sure. You can't. It may be in rare circumstances, but there's a reason we don't allow kids to vote. There's a reason we don't allow kids to make their own decisions. It's scientifically proven their brains are not developed. They can't make rational decisions. So you can't just say, well, starting at 12, we're going to treat kids like adults. You can't, because it goes against everything we know. You can go after the parents, though. And I think that's where you've got to go. You've got to force parents to be responsible. And if not, there's got to be some sort of a penalty. I don't know what it is, but there has to, because this situation with juveniles, to your point, is well out of control.
6: Well, and you know what? I mean, you're right, and that's probably the second choice. I would say that's a second choice. But, you know, I mean, I'm a little older than you, not much, and you've lived a lot of years. We have seen the same thing for how long? When I worked in the jail, when I worked for Cuyahoga County Sheriff's Department, okay, I was a field training officer. I learned a lot, okay? I absolutely learned a lot. And 90% of those inmates, now this is back in 1986 when I left. Okay, 90% of them would return, because I used to keep count, and there was a few of them that were outstanding, and they said, look, when I get out of here, I'm not coming back. And I would keep track of these. So it's a constant problem. It repeats and repeats and repeats. It's just like, and we have to do something. And I know it sounds severe, but I'm telling you, even persecuting the parents is not going to do it.
8: Well, we got to figure it out.
6: After these kids.
8: All right, Matthew, thank you. Let's go to Jim in West Park, wants to talk about ESPN. Jimmy, hit me.
10: How are you?
8: Good.
10: Hey, real quick, your comment about Linda Cohn and how she was suspended at one point for left-wing bias, quote-unquote, on SportsCenter. Can you give me an example of left-wing bias on SportsCenter?
8: Well, you didn't listen to what I said. I said back in 2017, Linda Cohn was suspended for saying in a radio interview that left-wing bias at the network had contributed to a loss in viewership.
10: Okay, and then you piggybacked onto that by saying that was the same reason you stopped.
8: One of the reasons. Correct. Yeah, when they started parading around Caitlyn Jenner, when it quit being about sports and more about social issues, I'm out. And so were millions of other people. That's left-wing bias. Thanks for the call, Jim. 216-578-1100, Absolute Roofing text line, 21095. 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
4: They're drying out and restoring power to the Justice Center in Cuyahoga County. It's 4 o'clock. I'm Tom Moore. That story and others in less than 60 seconds. First, traffic and weather together.
0: 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Got a crash, Brook Park at West 54th Street. Another accident, Mayfield Road at Lee. Serious fire, Normandy, south of Chagrin Boulevard. And some slow traffic, 90 West between Dead Man's Curve and I-77. 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
4: Here are three news forecasts from the Universal Windows Direct Weather Center. Here's meteorologist Jessica Van Meter.
21: We'll see mostly clear, cool, and comfortable through the evening and overnight with temperatures falling back into the 50s. Looking very nice for Wednesday. Mostly sunny skies, temperatures well into the mid to upper 70s. We'll stay dry with low humidity for much of the day. Clouds work on returning through the evening and overnight. More rain into Thursday.
4: It is 69 degrees at your severe weather station. The Cuyahoga County Justice Center was shut down today because of two problems. County Public Works Director Michael Deffer says it started with an early morning water main break on the seventh floor of the court tower, which sent water cascading all the way down to the first floor.
22: We were able to get that water intrusion issue taken care of fairly quickly, but unfortunately it caused other problems. Water had gotten onto the electrical gear on the fifth floor. that caused a significant outage.
4: And Deborah says they hope to have the electric restored to the Justice Center by day's end. The court tower was closed today. The county jail could not have inmate visits today. Word coming out today that Ohio Governor Mike DeWine has commuted the death sentence of 64-year-old Gregory Lott. Lott was convicted in the 1986 murder of an East Cleveland man during a home burglary. Well, now he's going to spend the rest of his life in prison. Lott has intellectual disabilities. He is the first person on death row to have their sentence commuted by Governor DeWine. The governor commuted Lott's sentence actually before his announcement that he wanted to abolish the death penalty. The Ohio Supreme Court has declined to hear the appeal of Mackenzie Shirilla, the Strongsville woman serving life in prison for two murder charges. The state's highest court said Shirilla's lawyers filed their original petition late. The trial court didn't have the jurisdiction to excuse the delay. President Trump defends the additional $80 billion the Pentagon has asked for to fund the Iranian war effort. The president, after landing in Pennsylvania to tour a manufacturing facility, had this to say when asked by a reporter if the American people would support more funding for the war.
1: Not only do they support it, they demand it because they won't allow Iran to have a nuclear weapon. You want to see trouble? Let them have a nuclear weapon.
4: This Friday, WTAM will hold its annual Stuff the Truck to collect supplies for Providence House, Greater Cleveland's only crisis nursery. Providence House Natalie's Leak told our Wilson Snyder this morning just what they need.
2: Hand soap, dish soap, trash bags, paper towels, bleach, disposable gloves for every diaper change. We got to put a new pair of gloves on.
4: The truck will be parked on the Gateway Plaza between Progressive Field and Rocket Arena starting Friday morning at 6. Wilson Snyder will be broadcasting live from there. It'll be there with Bloom Daddy broadcasting up until an hour before the Guardians game. And by the way, Providence House can also use gift cards from retailers that sell supplies for babies and children, including diapers and clothing. 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The Dow Jones closing down 45. Standard & Poor's down 107. NASDAQ down 579. Almost 2.25%. 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I'm Tom Moore.
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0: You know, sometimes my man Movrin is funnier than he even thinks he is. Tell them what you told me during the break just now.
1: Oh, about what I watched last night.
0: Yes.
1: I watched Smokey and the Bandit on Netflix for the very first time ever last night.
0: What would make you, out of everything to watch on Netflix, watch Smokey and the Bandit?
1: Because there's so many options, so many things I've never even heard of or seen. And I was like, oh, this has to be the oldest movie that is currently on Netflix. So I'm going to watch it. I've never seen it before.
0: You haven't even seen Die Hard. You haven't seen The Gentlemen. Mm-hmm. You haven't seen The Wrecking Crew. Nope. You haven't seen Titanic. And yet you've seen Smokey and the Bandit.
1: Yes. Now I can say that. Yes.
0: Sally Field, sexy or not?
1: I was telling my girlfriend, because I was watching with her, I told her no, I'm not into it.
0: Jackie Gleason steals that movie.
1: That was the best part for sure.
0: He is fantastic. Yes. That is so funny. You surprise me sometimes.
1: Yeah. Well.
0: You do. Actually, every day. Let's get into our top headlines.
2: What exactly is happening?
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0: Rob Walgate, American Policy Roundtable. When's the last time you watched Smokey and the Bandit?
7: Oh, it's been a few years.
0: Well, this is what's funny. I was flipping through a couple of months ago, and I watched it. I was about midway through, and I think it was the scene where Jackie Gleason, what was his name? Wasn't it Buford? Was it Buford T. Justice? Wasn't that his name in that movie?
1: Yes, it is, yes.
0: Yeah, Buford T. Justice. Yeah. He's yelling at his son. And he uses some line, and I don't think I can. Do you remember what the line was?
1: Oh, I was cracking up when I heard that. Yeah, that made me laugh the hardest.
0: Oh, man. And I end up watching the rest of the way through. And look, Sally Field back in the day, I think she was a very good looking woman. I do. Movrin's not with me on this one. Where are you sitting, Rob?
7: No? Yeah, I think
0: Sally's got that girl next door look to her.
7: I'm thinking about Smokey and the Bandit. I probably haven't watched it since what? Fifth grade, it was required at East Liverpool Elementary. That may be the last time I saw it.
0: That's because you guys were next to that big, that big incinerator. You know, they made everybody crazy back then.
7: Waste Technologies Institute. Martin Sheen came and chained himself to the fence, got arrested. Yeah, it was nuts.
0: Oh, I remember. All right, what are you hearing about the
7: government? Elementary school is 200 feet from that. So that explains a lot.
0: It really does. What are you hearing about the gubernatorial race in Ohio?
7: Well, you know, the people behind the scenes are panicking and raising a lot of money on both sides. But I think the general public's just trying to enjoy summer. But it's a lot closer than anyone would have envisioned. I can tell you that. The gubernatorial race is going to be a national election, as everyone knows. So it'll be somewhat of a referendum on Donald Trump. But there's a lot more people that are concerned with the Senate race and John Husted as well, because that's going to be key for the Republican Party if they want to maintain control. So the governor's race, if you would have told me 6 years ago that it would be this close with someone running against Amy Acton and all the things she did during COVID, I would have said there's not a chance. But the Republican Party, they find a way many times to get in their own way. And I think that's what you're seeing happen here.
0: And you think that's the case here? If you had to pick a winner today, are you still going Vivek?
7: Oh, I think right now it's a coin flip. As crazy as that sounds,
0: that is crazy. That's insane. I would never vote for somebody who did what she did during COVID. Overreaction, total control, you know, got scared, making irrational decisions. I would never cast a vote. I mean, if she were running against the devil, I'd probably cast a vote for Satan.
7: Okay, but remember, I don't think it's the people that are going to vote for her. I think it's the people that are going to stay home and not vote for Vivek, because you have to look at it from the perspective. The 20% he didn't get in the primary, are those people going to show up and vote for him on election day? The people that were going to support Dave Yost, who got bullied out of the primary by the Republican Party, who has years and years of service, are they going to vote for him? Here's the other question. Evangelical Christians, are they going to go to the ballot and vote for him in November? That's the thing no one wants to talk about publicly.
0: Yeah.
7: I don't know. We're going to find out in November. Amy Acton, what's her track record that she's running on? She's running on shutting down the state, canceling election. I mean, I can't believe it's as close as it is.
0: Yeah, telling people not to send their kids to school.
7: Yeah, but here's the other thing. Republicans have had control of this state for as long as anyone can remember. Correct? And they still find a way to fight with each other. Two of the last three speakers of the House have been chosen by the Democrats, even though the Republicans have had control. So all they need to do is look in a mirror they have a lot to blame themselves. They just can't get along.
0: All right, talking to Rob Walgate, American Policy Roundtable. America is celebrating its 250th birthday coming up. Do you think the United States will be around to celebrate another 250 years? Do you think we'll be celebrating a 500th birthday?
7: I do. And here, I mean, we're such a young country. You think about 250 years, but let's take a look. We need to go back and read the words of the Declaration of Independence. We hold these truths to be self-evident, that all men are created equal and endowed by their creator. And it goes on to list the rights we're endowed by. Where do our rights come from? They come from the Almighty. We need to understand that. Because if we think that men can give us rights and then say men can take those rights away, we need to go back and read the Declaration. We need to reflect on it. They got the words right. Did they screw up some things along the way during the process? They sure did. But we need to go back, reflect on the Declaration, and live out those words. And we'll see, are we a perfect country? No. We're not a perfect country, but there's a reason that people die each and every year trying to get into this country, because we're the best there is.
0: Did you answer my question in there in any of that? I'm not sure.
7: Yeah. We'll get to 500.
0: You really think so? Will we look the same as we do now?
7: No.
0: You know, Jim Renacci was on yesterday. He said he thinks there'll be different borders, and we may even lose a couple of states. I actually told him, can we just kick Oregon and California to the curb now? Just get ahead of the curve?
7: But that is the ingenious of how the founders set it up. When you look at two senators per state, you look at congressional representation, the thing we got to get in check, there's no other country that allows the things we do. We have representation in the U.S. House based on citizen or based on population, right? Not citizens. It should be citizens is where the representation comes from. So we have some things we got to fix. And we got to, I mean, again, when people show up here with nothing, we need to give them the opportunity to build something. You don't allow that by handing it to everyone for free and making sure they stay in that environment. And we've seen one party that's wanted to do that, and they've continued to get the support from those group of people.
0: All right, before I let you go, I was just talking about Linda Cohn retiring from ESPN. Go back in the day. Who was your favorite ESPN anchor?
7: Oh, man. I listened to that. Craig Kilborn. I listened to that segment you did. I loved it. I was having flashbacks. Listen, we know Olbermann's crazy, but was there anything better than eating cereal before school and watching Dan Patrick and Keith Olbermann?
0: Nothing.
7: Because all they were doing, the highlights. You didn't have to worry about a political rant.
0: Yep.
7: You didn't have to worry about anything but the highlights. I mean, Bob Lee, Charlie Stein. I mean, all of them. You hit them all. And no, Kenny Mayne. I mean, come on,
0: dude. The first time I saw Kenny Mayne, I thought he just walked out of a bar. I thought it was a prank. I'm like, there's no way this guy has been hired to work at ESPN, the preeminent leader in sports television. I mean, CNN had a good show with Vince Cellini and who was it? And they canceled it. Because they couldn't compete with ESPN. That's how good they were. And I'm thinking, they hired Kenny Mayne?
7: And think of this country and all the gifts of we have of people, God-given talents and abilities. And that's what we have. We got to get back to that.
0: Those shows were great back then, that's for sure.
7: I long for those days. Dun-dun-dun, dun-dun-dun. Anyway, Stuart Scott, all of them. Love them all.
0: All right, Rob. We'll see you, buddy.
7: Appreciate you. See you, man.
0: All right, Rob Walgate, American Policy Roundtable. Mike Ross, how's your day going, buddy? I haven't talked to you today.
3: Yeah, I know. I tried to make eye contact with you to get you to stop and talk to me, and you just flashed me a scowl and kept on walking.
0: I'm trying to make sure that you get the message that
3: you don't like me.
0: I don't necessarily care for you.
3: Yeah, I get it.
0: You get it?
3: Loud and clear.
0: Okay.
3: 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A crash reported Eastland Road at East Center Street. You're slow 90 West between Dead Man's Curve and Carnegie. Also a serious fire Normandy just south of Chagrin Boulevard. And a structure fire closing Bessemer between East 79th and East 80th. 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
9: Clear sky tonight, down to 54. Sunny tomorrow with a high Wednesday of 79. Then Thursday, showers and thunderstorms likely. Thursday's high, around 80.
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0: Are you a CD person? And I'm not talking about Def Leppard or Motley Crue. 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
0: Game two against the White Sox tonight. I'll be talking about the Guardians and one-run games. We're just not getting it done. The NCAA voting today, one of its most significant eligibility changes ever. Basically, players are going to get 5 years of eligibility to be completed within 5 years of high school, graduation, or an athlete's 19th birthday. So no more guys playing 6-7 years, getting all the extensions, getting all these medical waivers, or just trying to come back at the age of 25 and play college football or basketball or whatever. Done. It's over. Not going to make a career out of college sports. They needed to do this big time. Let's go to Kelly and Hudson, 216-578-1100. Kelly, tell me why you're not voting for Vivek.
22: We don't need any more billionaires in office.
0: Are you a Republican or an independent or a Democrat?
22: Well, I'm a registered Republican, but I vote for fewer and fewer of them anymore.
0: So you're going to vote for Amy Acton?
22: Absolutely.
0: Why? Because she's a woman?
22: No, no.
0: You don't care what she did during COVID?
22: The billionaires automatically are divested from the interest of the voting public for the most part.
0: But Kelly, you can't run if you're not rich. I'm sure she's rich.
22: I've always voted. Well, not like he is.
0: Look up Amy Acton.
22: Like, what do these guys need? They make all this money, and that's not enough. They can't go out and do...
0: Maybe he just wants to go out and change things, make things better.
22: I don't think that's in his wheelhouse at all.
0: Okay.
22: I absolutely
0: so
22: have
0: you're voting against... You're not going to vote for him simply
22: like
0: because...
22: Hold on,
0: Kelly. You're not going to vote for Vivek simply because he's been incredibly successful and he's made a lot of money.
22: Yeah.
0: That's one of the dumbest things I've ever heard.
22: Yeah. I think there's a lot of people out there that, like me, that feel that way.
0: That's unnerving to me.
22: They do not have the common man's interest at heart. They're out for something.
0: But you
22: it's
0: believe,
22: not always the same thing.
0: You believe Amy Acton
22: they're
0: does?
22: Not looking out after their constituents. Trump has really ruined party politics, if you ask me. He's turned us on its ear.
0: There's no doubt that behavior
22: about people
0: has done a lot, but I would look at both parties. I would say that, you know, what has Joe Biden done for party politics? I mean, the Democrats hid the fact that this guy was mentally incapable as your president. Kelly, hold on. The Democrats hid the fact from you that your president was mentally incapable of performing his duties.
22: And
0: they hid that from you.
22: What are they hiding about Trump? What are they hiding about him?
0: Tell me.
22: Not just stuff he can't help. I'm actually offended when I hear people talk about the makeup on his hands and his swollen feet. I think, well, you know, maybe he could help some of that stuff. He's not really known for being looking after his health.
0: Kelly,
22: he's got a lot of
0: 80.
22: On his mind. And
0: he's
22: going to
0: have some issues. Okay, Kelly, thank you. I can't do it. I'm sorry. I can't do it. The guy's 80 years old, and he's out there beating the bushes every day, holding press conferences, traveling, doing things. Joe Biden disappeared for months. But she doesn't have a problem with that. And not voting for somebody because they are incredibly successful and have a lot of money. Has Kelly looked at Congress? Has she looked at the Nancy Pelosi's of the world, both sides. I'm not just picking that side. Let me remind Kelly that Democrats, that's the only party that's ever had two billionaires vying for president in a primary. It's just so funny. Republicans get tagged with, they're all about money. Both parties are. But to simply to be a Republican and not vote for a guy who's self-made and incredibly successful is one of the most asinine comments I've ever heard in my life. And yet she's going to vote. I guarantee you she's voting for Amy Acton simply because she's a woman, which that's sexist. Let me point that out. But you're going to vote for a person. I am never going to forgive Democrats for COVID. Never going to forget what they did to the American public, to you, utilizing fear in COVID. And I'm never going to forgive them for defund the police. Two of the biggest blunders in the history of mankind, owned by Democrats. 216-578-1100, Absolute Roofing text line 21095. 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
26: Good afternoon. I'm Brian Nengel. This is the 4:30 report. A broken pipe and an electric short caused by all that water is what closed Cuyahoga County Justice Center today. Cuyahoga County Public Works Director Michael Dever says the pipe broke early this morning.
27: Not too many people in the building at early in the morning hours, so unfortunately it went undetected for an hour or so. So by the time we got to it, it caused significant damage.
26: The pipe was fixed. The water dried out quickly, but Dever says the water did cause an electric short on the fifth floor, which is taking all day to repair. All court activities were canceled today, and so were personal visits at the county jail. A three-year-old girl is dead after she was struck by a vehicle while eating outside with her family at the Pavilion Shopping Center in Beechwood. The car driven by 18-year-old Jasmine McFadden of Euclid, who is charged with aggravated vehicular homicide. Police say McFadden was driving through the parking lot Sunday when the vehicle crossed a curb and struck the girl in the outdoor dining area of City Barbecue. McFadden's father, Ken McFadden, now he's charged with obstruction and wrongful entrustment because police say at first he told them he was driving the car. WTAM 1100 Stuff the Truck event to benefit Providence House happens this Friday from 6 a.m. till 7 p.m. at the Gateway Plaza. Natalie Leak, president and CEO of Providence House, which is a crisis nursery. She was on with our Wills and Snyder this morning.
28: We expect this year between 500 and 600 children to stay with us. We've served 20,000 children at Providence House since our doors opened 45 years ago.
26: Some of the items they're looking for, she says, is pull-up children's clothing, kids' underwear, backpacks, hand soap, disinfecting wipes, dish soap, just a few of the items that they're looking for. Wilson Snyder will broadcast live from 6 a.m. till 10, followed by Bloom Daddy at 10 up until Guardians game day. 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
3: 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Looks like you're dealing with a crash. Jennings South at Spring Hinkley. A serious fire has Bessemer shut down between East 79th and East 80th. Another structure fire, Normandy, just south of Chagrin Boulevard. Slow traffic 90 west from Dead Man's Curve to Carnegie. Also a crash reported Eastland Road at East Center Street. 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
26: 3 News weather, clear tonight, mid-50s for lows. Wednesday, sunshine, highs up near 80. Thursday, showers and storms are possible, and highs again around 80. Right now, 69 at your severe weather station. I'm Brian Engel. 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
0: During the 5 o'clock hour, we're going to be talking to Rich Frankel. He's a former special agent in charge of the FBI, ABC contributor. This second ransom note pertaining to Nancy Guthrie, apparently alluding to the fact that she died shortly after abduction, she was buried in nature. He'll have the latest details involving a case that a lot of people still wonder about. Also, Natalie Leak, president, CEO of Providence House, talking about our big Stuff the Truck event coming up. I got to hit on a couple of things here, including this police footage on the body cam out of Elyria, and also Cleveland's Public Safety Committee voting 3-1 to reject the renewal of the city's flock safety camera. I just find it laughable. So it's a lot of things I got to hit on yet. Absolutely. Text line 21095. Mo, what do we have?
15: From the 575, replay that phone call of that woman who won't vote for Vivek because he's an accomplished businessman, but will vote for a woman that got a taste of power and wants more. Now ask me if this country will make it to another 500 years.
0: That's a great phone call. We took a look at Amy Acton's worth. I think it's a little over $3 million, isn't
15: it? Yes, based off
0: I mean, okay, Vivek, is he a billionaire? He's got to be close. I would say he's probably close. But either way, once you make in the millions, I mean, he's a billionaire. Yeah. To me, when you take a look at politicians across the board, most of them are very, very wealthy. You have to be anymore to run for office. But to simply not want to vote for a guy, if she's being for real, to simply not vote for a guy who's been incredibly successful, that's just simply jealousy. And you're going to vote for the other party with what they stand for? Come on. Hit that next one.
15: From the 216, this Kelly is a fake phone call unless she's a registered Republican in order to try the primary Republicans.
0: I don't know. Let's go to Steve in North Royalton. He wants to talk Guardians, though, and I'll get back to some of these other calls. Steve, hit me.
16: Hey, I'm a little discouraged with Gabriel Arias. He's not a very good baseball player, and the Brewers just released their third baseman, and we can get him for $3.5 million a year on a 1-year deal to fill in for Jose Ramirez, because Arias is not getting the job done with the Guardians.
0: Well, he just came back. I mean, give the guy a little bit of time. I know he's hitting right around 190 right now. They've been high on him for a long time. I mean, obviously the patience with this team, thanks for the call, Steve, is running out. But Jose's going to be back. It's not that far off. This team's just got to find a way at this point in time, and it's very hard without him, without DeLauder, and without Angel. I mean, we struggled scoring runs with them. So you take those three out of the mix, it's going to be a struggle. We are 11-13 so far in one-run games. I mean, we're right there. Pitching's right there. Just can't score runs. Let's go to Lee in Elyria, 216-578-1100. Lee, talk to me about Vivek.
17: Okay, thank you for taking my call.
0: Sure.
17: I am voting for Vivek. I think the state should give him a chance because he has traveled all over every county of this state. This COVID vaccine, I believe DeWine's both the wife and the governor took it. They got COVID. And a lot of people who took that shot got COVID and died.
0: Mm-hmm.
17: And another reason I'm voting for Vivek is because DeWine endorsed him. and he endorsed a bunch of other people last time, and I did not vote for any of them. I don't care for DeWine. I hate how he has dealt with the death penalty. You take a 12-year-old child who's

0: sick, yeah, look out for yourself. Other than that, let everybody else live. She wouldn't do it. She would not do it. And if we ever received the real numbers on how many people actually died of COVID or actually died with COVID, because there is a huge distinction, huge. The answer to that is no, and we probably never will. I got to give away tickets when I come back, and I'm talking about Tim McGraw. Phone lines are open, 216-578-1100. We're going to have some trivia when I come back, but you get a call right now, 216-578-1100. If you want to win a pair of tickets to see Tim McGraw, this is going to be at Blossom Music Center Friday, July 17th. Call now, 216-578-1100. Mike, how's traffic?
1: 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Looks like you have the Jennings South closed. That's between Spring Hinkley and 480 because of a crash. Stop traffic back to I-71. Disabled vehicle in the right lane, 490 East before West 7th. Also, a serious fire, Normandy Road just south of Chagrin Boulevard, and your slow 90 West between Dead Man's Curve and Carnegie. 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
3: What the heck was that? Clear sky tonight, down to 54. Sunny tomorrow with a high Wednesday of 79. Then Thursday, showers and thunderstorms likely. Thursday's high, around 80.
4: 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Your severe weather station is WTAM 1100.
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4: 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Ellen, you a big Tim McGraw fan?
5: I am.
4: All right. What would you like here, movies, geography, and science, or sports?
5: Geography and science.
4: Okay.
6: Okay, Ellen, what is the world's most populated city?
5: Rome.
6: That's incorrect.
4: It's got to be in China.
6: You're close.
4: I don't know. What is it?
6: Jakarta, Indonesia.
4: Huh.
6: You learn something new every day.
4: What's the number?
6: I did not have that.
4: I just wondered. I mean, no, it's got to be packed. Let's go to Sarah in Lakewood, 216-578-1100. Sarah, how are you?
7: I am good. How are you?
4: I'm good. What would you like? Sports, geography, and science, or movies?
7: Let's go with geography and science.
4: Okay.
6: Okay, what part of the brain controls balance and coordination?
7: Hypothalamus?
6: Nope.
4: All right, thank you, Sarah. That controls weight, doesn't it? I'm going to say the cerebellum.
6: You are correct.
4: How about that? Bloom Daddy paid attention one day. Connor, what is up with your spelling today? For the love of God.
6: Today?
4: Andrea in Bedford, 216-578-1100. Andrea, how are you?
8: I'm good. How are you?
4: I am good. So we're trying to get somebody to advance to the second round here. Movies, geography, and science, or sports?
8: Let's go with movies.
4: Okay.
6: Okay. In the movie Grease, what is the name of the fictional high school the movie is set at?
4: Sorry, Andrea.
6: Oh, that was an easy one, too.
4: Was she even still there? Is it Brecksville High?
6: You're close. Rydell.
4: Rydell.
6: Yes.
4: Yeah, that was close. Tim in Euclid, 216. I see where this is going. 578-1100. Tim, movies, geography, and science, or sports?
8: Let's go movies.
6: Okay, Tim, in the movie Goodfellas, name the actor who narrates the majority of the movie.
8: I can't think of his name. Damn it.
4: Ray Liotta.
6: Yep.
4: Ray Liotta, Tim. Man, we are crashing and burning today. Joe in Macedonia, 216-578-1100. Joe, what's up?
9: Not much.
4: What would you like here?
9: Looking for Tim McGraw tickets.
4: What would you like, Joe?
9: What's that?
4: Sports?
9: Geography and science.
4: Geography and science. Okay.
6: All right, Joe, which country owns Easter Island?
4: That's a great question.
9: That is.
4: Sorry, Joe. Is that Norway?
6: Chile.
4: Chile.
6: Yes.
4: No kidding. Joe and Hinkley, 216-578-1100. Joe, we're doing terrible today.
9: Yes, we are.
4: I mean, movies, geography, and science, or sports, Joe?
9: Oh, let's go with movies, guys.
4: Okay.
6: Movies, okay. Joe, who directed the movie When Harry Met Sally?
9: Oh, man. That was Meathead from Archie Bunker. Let me think.
4: Rob Reiner?
6: Yeah, he's got it right.
9: Rob Reiner.
4: Okay, there we go. All right, Joe.
9: That was a great movie, by the way.
4: Thank God. Joe advances to the second round. Let's go to Rick in Bedford, 216-578-1100. Rick, movies, geography, science, sports?
10: Movies.
4: Okay.
6: Okay, Rick, what is the name of the college in the movie Animal House?
4: Oh, damn.
10: Oh, damn. No. Don't know.
4: I've seen that movie 600 times, and I cannot. What's it start with?
6: F.
4: You know, you don't want to sound out any F words on the radio because it just might not work out well for you. What is it?
6: Farber,
4: that's right. Some fava beans. Another great movie. Jim in Strongsville, 216-578-1100. Jim, let's go. What do you want?
10: Sports.
6: Okay. Jim, name the Buffalo Bills player who kicked the wide right field goal in Super Bowl 25.
10: Oh, my God.
4: His initials are S-N. Scott Norwood. Oh, boy. Let's go to Joe.
6: Okay.
4: Now let's go to Joe. Yeah, our one guy, Joe. Joe and Hinckley. Joe? You're going to win tickets. You know, every now and then you got to throw the towel in, and you're just winning today.
9: Love you. Well, my daughter's going to love you, so thank you very much.
4: No problem. Is that who you're taking, or are you just giving the tickets to her and letting her go with a friend?
9: You know what? I'm going to see Guess Who next week.
4: Okay.
9: Next weekend. So I think this is going to be for them.
4: Fair enough. Hey, they're your tickets. You do whatever the hell you want with them, Joe. Thanks for listening, and stay on hold, okay?
9: Will do.
4: All right. Joe's got those tickets. Tim McGraw. Man, we're coming on late after the Guardians game tomorrow, depending on how long that game goes. But we'll do it again. I mean, we're going to come on, I would assume, around 5, more than likely.
6: 5:30, maybe.
4: 5:30, yeah. Somewhere in there. And I'll give away more tickets then, and I'll give away tickets Thursday. I don't know about Friday because of stuff the truck. We might have to work that out.
6: Yeah.
4: But we'll figure it out. Yeah, I come on late tomorrow. I think finally, I've been putting this off forever. I think I'm finally going to the zoo tomorrow.
6: You've been talking about it for years.
4: I know. And I've not gone. Yeah, every time I've tried to go, whenever I've ended the show early, I think it closes at 5, so that always got me. Because you don't want to go to the zoo for an hour.
6: And then you went during the day and they were doing something where you couldn't get in.
4: I can't remember. Well, the days that I've thought about going, it's rained. There's always something. Tomorrow I looked, I think 75 and sunny. Which, by the way, it's almost July. Can we get to the 80s, please?
6: Oh, which
4: this 68 degrees, 71 degrees crap is crap. It's just crap. Top headlines coming up. The Bloom Daddy Show, WTAM, 1100.

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6: The Senate joins with the House in supporting a block on military action against Iran. 5 o'clock, I'm Tom Moore. That story and others in less than 60 seconds. 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
7: 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Stop and go traffic 71 South between I-90 and the Jennings Freeway. You have the Jennings South closed because of a crash between West 14th and Spring Hinkley. Stop traffic back to I-71. Disabled vehicle in the right lane, 490 East before West 7th. Also, slow 90 West between Dead Man's Curve and Carnegie. 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
6: And now your 3 News forecast. From the Mr. Hero, I Crave a Hero Weather Center, here's meteorologist Jessica Van Meter.
9: We'll stay mostly clear through the evening and overnight, cool and comfortable with temperatures falling back into the 50s. Wednesday is going to be another nice day for us. We'll keep low humidity around, mainly sunny skies. Temperatures top out mid to upper 70s with light and variable winds. We'll have some clouds finally increasing as we get into the evening overnight hours. We'll hold off on rain till the overnight and into Thursday.
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6: It's 72 at your severe weather station. A symbolic but rare rebuke of President Trump this afternoon. The Senate has approved the Iran War Powers Resolution already passed in the House.
11: On this motion, the yeas are 50, the nays are 48. The concurrent motion is agreed to.
6: This resolution reflecting lawmakers' growing concern with how the war is being handled, but the president just said at a campaign-style rally in Pennsylvania, the U.S. could easily go right back to military action.
12: If Iran's reasonable, if they're smart, otherwise we'll have to finish the job, which will take about maybe less than a week.
6: The Ohio Supreme Court has upheld lower court decisions denying a new trial for Mackenzie Schirilla, the woman from Strongsville serving 15 to life for two murders. The lower court said, and the high court agreed, that Shirilla's lawyer filed for the appeal one day too late. The lawyer said that's because he wasn't aware 2024 was a leap year. Governor Mike DeWine has commuted his first death sentence. The Marshall Project reporting that the governor commuted the sentence of Gregory Lott to life without parole. State prison records now show Lott is serving life. Lott was sentenced to death for killing an 82-year-old East Cleveland man 40 years ago by setting him on fire during a home burglary. A double problem forced today's shutdown of the Cuyahoga County Justice Center downtown. Cuyahoga County Public Works Director Michael Dever says a break-in, a 2-inch water line on the court tower's 7th floor dripped down to the 1st floor. Some of that water got into electrical gear on the 5th floor, causing a significant power outage.
13: We're drying all of those electrical breakers out and panels, and we're hoping that we'll be able to get the tower back in service before the end of business today.
6: The court tower closed today and the county jail couldn't have inmate visits today. A captain with the Lorain Police Department recently got a phone call from a scammer telling him he had missed jury duty in Medina County. The captain recorded the phone call. He strung along the scammer before telling him he's a police officer.
14: If you've been doing this, which it sounds like you've been doing this for a little while, it's probably a bum phone number with a fake account. We'll figure it out one way or another, but I appreciate you letting me record this so I can put this out to our community so that they don't fall for it. Again, I pray for you, man. I hope that you find a way to make money and where you can hold your head up high.
6: The captain put the call on the Lorain Police Facebook page. 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Standard & Poor's closed down 107. The NASDAQ closing down 579. 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I'm Tom Moore.
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0: 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We catch up with Tom Hamilton, talk Guardians at 8:45. 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

0: You know, there's mistakes, and then there's mistakes. I made a mistake. It's Faber College, not Farber College. I mean, I need to say two Hail Marys and an Our Father for that one, because when it comes to Animal House, there should be no mistakes. That's unforgivable. I apologize. I know better. I'm an idiot. Best scene from Animal House, though, by far and away. A lot of people are going to go with the zit, with the mashed potatoes. Not me. It's when he's standing there and he gives a speech about the Germans bombing Pearl Harbor. And then they cut to the faces of the guys looking at each other like, did he just say? And then the one dude goes, don't let him go. He's on a roll. That is just one of the best movies of all time. Top headlines. Let's go.
1: What exactly is happening?
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5: These are the top headlines.
0: You got a second ransom note received by a Tucson, Arizona television station following the disappearance of Nancy Guthrie that said she died shortly after abduction. Apparently, the family received two notes. Let's go live to New York right now. Rich Frankel, former special agent in charge of the FBI. This second note, Rich, saying that she died shortly after her abduction. They got that a while ago, right? Or is that something they just got?
6: No, you're 100% right. It was reported, I think, by TMZ, because they had both of the letters first. But it seems that they held back a lot of the information, which is normal for law enforcement to do, because they want to be able to use some of the information in it to see if the next time they talk to somebody, if it's the same person, and then also if they have enough information in it to actually identify that person to be the hostage taker, or in this case, possibly a murderer, because Nancy Guthrie died during the kidnapping. But the first letter talked about that they needed the that they should pay a ransom so that they could get Nancy Guthrie back, but they never gave a proof of life. The second note, which was similar in the way it was written, and then some of the items that I identified in the note, said that they'll tell the family where Nancy Guthrie is because she's resting with nature, but they never again gave a proof of death. And so therefore, even though it's believed that those two letters are from the same writer and that they may be the kidnapper, it was never conclusively proven one way or the other, at least not yet.
0: Okay, so there's still skepticism regarding these two letters from law enforcement?
6: Law enforcement, yeah. From what I understand, the family believes that these are the letters, or at least they're fairly certain. You know, nothing's 100%.
0: Right.
6: FBI is still uncertain. And again, it's just because they cannot truly connect the letters to the hostage taker. There wasn't enough there to say unequivocally that this is the was the hostage taker and now the murderer. And that's, there are two reasons for that with the FBI. One is because they don't want to say something that is not accurate, and two,
0: right,
6: if they say that this is the hostage taker, then they will basically cut out all other leads. And so you don't want to do that. Until you know where the body is and who took the body, you go out on every lead, no matter what it is, as long as there's some iota of possibility, of realism in the lead, they will go out on it.
0: Talking to Rich Frankel, former special agent in charge, FBI, live from New York. Rich, based on all of your experience, does it make sense that this is what happened to Nancy Guthrie? That they abducted her, and because of her lack of medication or whatever, her age, she passed away, they freaked out, and they buried her?
6: Yeah, this is purely my hypothesis, my belief, but I believe that they took her. There are definitely indications that she was taken and not that she just walked out of the house, that they took her and they could not do a proof of life because she may have died within the first 24 hours, and therefore there's no way for the hostage takers to do a proof of life, so they didn't do one. And then several days later, when they sent the letter telling about that she had passed away, they could not do a proof of death because they probably left the body or buried the body somewhere in the previous days and they couldn't go back. So it all is quote unquote reasonable that it happened this way. And it's also, it goes along with the timeline,
0: right,
6: of what I would believe happened.
0: All right, Rich, thanks for the time as always.
6: You got it.
0: Rich Frankel, former special agent in charge, FBI, live from New York. Let's jump over to Elyria. They've released body cam footage of this arrest of a 15-year-old girl at this Juneteenth celebration. You've got an Elyria police officer placed on leave. You've got the chief, James Welsh, issuing a statement saying, based upon my initial review of the available evidence, I have concerns regarding the officer's actions and he has been placed on administrative leave with pay pending the completion of an administrative investigation. If you don't know anything about this, you can go look at the video, too. I've looked at it a number of times. You had a 14-year-old boy, this girl's brother. She's 15. This is her 14-year-old brother. He was swearing. He created a condition that presented a risk. So that's why officers got called in the first place. Apparently, this boy's mother shows up, takes him away, but leaves the daughter, who then, I mean, you take a look at the body camera video, belligerent. Just nasty, belligerent, disrespectful to the police officers. There's other adults, other people there trying to calm her down. She just wouldn't. She just continued and continued and continued until finally they took her to the ground to arrest her because she was resisting. And then she continued resisting. Now, three officers couldn't get her under control. If you haven't seen the video, you're going, oh, come on, it's a 15-year-old girl. She's the size of a college linebacker. I'm just stating the facts. This is not your normal-sized 15-year-old girl who's kicking and screaming and acting like a fool. So this other officer comes over and uses a technique that police use and kind of puts a knee on her left shoulder to hold her down because that's the part of the body she was trying to lift up and kind of fight back. And his shin looks like it goes over the top of her shoulders. And, of course, they're saying he placed his knee on her neck. No injuries were reported, by the way. And this guy's been placed on leave now. I watched the video. This was not an easy situation. This girl is not complying at all. Again, she's got size. And you've got a crowd around her that's getting hostile too. You've got three officers trying to get her under control. And you know what they're thinking. This is a girl. Got to watch how I'm handling her. Got to watch where I put my hands. Not easy when you've got a girl of that size. I mean, think of it. If you've ever gone fishing, catch a bluegill and you throw him up on the bank. You know how he flips around? That's her. It's ridiculous. But you'll have race baiters out there and you'll have people that focus on the actions of the cop, which I thought were perfectly fine. And not the fact that you've got two kids here, not only her, but her brother, acting like belligerent fools in public. That's where the focus of this should go, because we're seeing more and more of this out of juveniles. And hey, mom, what the hell are you doing? Is there any discipline at home? Obviously not. That's where the focus should go. But instead, you'll have the few out there who want to focus on this police officer. And I really have a problem with Chief James Welsh, his statement. You know, quit trying to kiss people's rear ends. Quit trying to play the middle of the fence. Back your police officers. If the guy come in and did something just horrendous, belligerent, I get it. He didn't. Go look at the video. He didn't. And if I'm a cop in Elyria, just like if I'm a cop in Cleveland, there's no chance that I have confidence that my chief has my back. And speaking of Cleveland, I don't know if you saw where the Public Safety Committee voted 3-1 Wednesday to reject a renewal of the city's flock safety camera contract. This is a debate over surveillance in the city. First of all, where are the other three members that didn't show up to vote? I mean, I get sometimes things come up, but you're on the safety committee. It's pretty important. And you don't show up to vote? And you've got people complaining that this is just Big Brother. It's too much surveillance, blah, blah, blah. You know who those people are? White liberals from the West Side. You know who the people who want these flock cameras? The people who are actually in areas that need them. You got a lot of black residents, black clergy, urging council, renew the contract. We need this. The police even saying, look, it helps us when it comes to capturing violent offenders, missing people, stolen vehicles, hit skip crashes. And they use several cases as examples where flock helped police. Homicide investigations, an Amber Alert case, fentanyl seizure. But you've got these opponents saying that this is just too much of a larger surveillance network capable of tracking the movements of people who are not suspected of crimes. Show me one. Show me two. Show me five. Seriously? And then you had somebody saying that, well, we've got cameras all over the place in Ward 8, and we've got more crime and nuisance problems than anybody. Well, what are you doing about it? Cameras are weapons. Cameras give you data. Cameras give you evidence. If you're not arresting and prosecuting, that's not Flock Camera's fault. That's your fault. Get people to do their damn jobs. All this stuff is just so frustrating as hell because you can't go soft on crime. You've got too many people out there who are worried about, you know, a 15-year-old girl and how the cops handled her arrest rather than why is a 15-year-old girl saying the things that she's saying to police officers and acting the way she's acting in public. And you've got too many people worried about cameras. If you're not doing anything wrong, what are you worried about? What are you worried about? And if you're not going to use the cameras to help cases and arrest people, then that's on you. That's not on the camera system. 216-578-1100, Absolute Roofing text line 21095. Mike, speaking of traffic, how's it looking?
2: 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Pretty much all the highways are stop and go right now. I-90 West between Dead Man's Curve and the I-90-490 split. A crash closing down the Jennings South between West 14th and Spring Hinkley. That has stopped traffic back to I-71. You also have a crash reported Hilliard near Route 237. Slow 77 South between 490 and the Brecksville Merge. Also 490 East between West 7th and I-77. 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
4: Clear sky tonight down to 54. Sunny tomorrow with a high Wednesday of 79. Then Thursday, showers and thunderstorms likely. Thursday's high, around 80.
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23: 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David?
24: From the 440, love you, Bloom Daddy. I think your take of the Elyria police and the flock camera usage is spot on.
23: Right on. I'll take that compliment. Number two?
24: Also from the 440, you want more effective flock cameras, you need more police. There's dispatchers watching the flock, seeing the hits, but there's no one to chase
23: them. That's my point. I mean, don't sit there if you're a councilwoman in Ward 8 and say, well, we've got cameras everywhere, and there's still violence and crimes and everything else. If you're not doing anything about it, that's not the camera's fault. That doesn't mean the cameras don't work. It means you're not utilizing them. That's on you. Whether you're the ward council person, the police, the prosecutors, that's a weapon for you. That's material for you to build a case and make an arrest. And if you choose to ignore it, again, I don't know what to tell you. I mean, it just doesn't make sense. And back to these police chiefs, start backing your officers. I mean, come on. There's when they do something outrageous, you don't back them. You know, you say the actions are going to be investigated, you terminate them, you do whatever. You let the process roll. But when an officer, like in this video, comes in, nobody's injured, and the incident's over, back the guy. Don't be wishy-washy. Don't sit there and placate a certain segment of the population that's always going to make an issue whenever it's involving white and black. I don't know how anybody, I don't care what color you are, can't look at that and think, the first thing, when I looked at that video, the first thing I thought was, that girl needs her ass beat. First thing, I didn't think, oh, cop's got his shin on her back, oh, his knees here or there. I thought, that girl has no discipline, has never had discipline in her life. She is an embarrassment. and she needs a good whipping. And if you look at it any other way, then everything you look at is through the prism of race. We got to start looking through the prism of right and wrong. That girl instigated it. She escalated it. She should have been tased. I'd have been fine with them tasing her ass. And again, we're not talking about a 120-pound 15-year-old. I'm pretty sure that girl could start at linebacker for a number of Division II schools. 216-578-1100, Absolute Roofing text line 21095. Look, I'm going to talk about the White Sox and the Guardians coming up because I got some great numbers on the ABS challenge system and also a number of comments that I want to make about the Guardians. And Linda Cohn is stepping down. She's retiring after being a SportsCenter anchor on ESPN for 34 years. She's got the most SportsCenter shows on record, over 5,500. I want to get your take, not only on Linda Cohn, but who are your favorite sports center anchors of all time. I don't watch anymore, but back in the day, I love some of these individuals. The Maniloff's going to be wandering around here at some point in time, too. I'm going to hit on that. But when I come back, I want to hit on a very, very special event that's taking place at Gateway Plaza on Friday. That's next, the Bloom Daddy Show, WTAM 1100.
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5: Good evening. I'm Brian Engel. This is the 5:30 report. The U.S. Senate voted 50-48 in favor of the House's War Powers Resolution that is considered relatively symbolic, though an effort by Congress to show the president that he doesn't have the full support of Congress when it comes to the war with Iran. Meantime, President Trump is again warning Iran against obtaining a nuclear weapon as negotiations continue between the two countries. As he arrived today in Pennsylvania, Trump told reporters, "You want to see trouble? Let them have a nuclear weapon.
6: We're doing very well with Iran. They've been decimated, and we're making a deal with them, and we'll see how that all goes."
5: In a social media post, the president said Iran has fully and completely agreed to nuclear inspections. However, Iran is pushing back and said there's no plans for inspectors to be at enrichment sites, while Trump called their claims false statements. Still no sign of a man who jumped into the Cuyahoga River overnight in an attempt to swim across to the other side. This happened near Heritage Park on Riverbed Street in the Flats. Witnesses say the 38-year-old man went under some 20 feet from the shore on the other side of the river. Rescue crews responded with divers and sonar equipment, but the search was suspended after about 2 hours. Cuyahoga County's Justice Center couldn't open for business today because of a double problem. Cuyahoga County Public Works Director Michael Dever says it started with a leaky pipe on the seventh floor of the court tower early in the morning.
25: 2-inch water line in between two. It was in a plumbing chase between two a women's and a men's restroom. It was a Copper water line that ended up just rupturing. It was somewhat of a freak accident.
5: That same water leak shorted out some electrical gear on the fifth floor of the court tower. Devers says the water leak was fixed early in the day, and as we speak, they're still working on bringing the electrical systems back on. Now, traffic and weather together.
2: 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Get a mess on the highways right now. The Jennings South is closed from West 14th to Spring Hinkley. That's also shutting down the Jennings South entrance ramp from Spring Hinkley. A crash in the right lane, 90 West at East 22nd. Your stop and go back to Dead Man's Curve. Also stop and go traffic 71 South between I-90 and the Jennings Freeway and 77 North. A crash near Pershing. 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
5: 3 News weather, clear tonight, 54 for a low. Wednesday, sunshine, about 79. Thursday, showers and storms and highs around 80. Right now, 72 at your severe weather station. I'm Brian Engel. 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
23: 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You could call the phone bank on June 26th. Natalie Leake, president and CEO of Providence House, joining me right now. And I mentioned monetary donations are really, really important. And that's because, Natalie, you know what these kids need. Your staff knows what they need. All these other items are needed, but when you have money in hand, you can go get exactly what is needed the most.
12: Absolutely. Yeah, and every child is coming with their own special needs. They're newborn through 12 years old. It could be a prescription medication we need to get. It could be, you know, special equipment or, you know, something that they need to help us care for them more effectively. So monetary donations are huge. We are 80% privately funded at Providence House. So it just gives us the flexibility to provide these babies and kids with what they need at the moment that they need it.
23: All right. I'm going to throw out some numbers, some comments, and then you comment. Okay. I want to do mention that monetary donations are 100% tax deductible, but for somebody who just donates $100, tell them about the welcome suitcase for these kids.
12: So when children arrive at Providence House, and we're a crisis nursery that provides residential care, 24/7 care with awake staff for up to 90 days for kids whose families are in really difficult crisis situations, when they arrive, it's literally clothes on their backs often. They are not coming with any material resources or possessions. And so when they come, we provide them with what we call a welcome kit. And in there is our 5 new sets of clothing, outerwear, underwear, personal toiletries, a teddy bear, a blanket of their own, so that when they're arriving with us, they have this wonderful warm greeting and all of these things. And for a lot of our kiddos, this is the first new set of clothes or new shoes that they've had. And it's a really, really special way. The $100 gift helps us fill that suitcase so that that child is getting that amazing gift when they arrive at our door.
23: All right. You work with more than 120 community partners across Greater Cleveland. And last year alone, you served families from 29 zip codes in 19 cities across Northeast Ohio.
12: Correct. And this year, the reach is even further because our East Campus is operating. We started admitting children in 2025. Mm-hmm. This year, it will be close to 40 zip codes that we are serving with families who need a safe place for their children. And this is East Side, West Side, South Side. Kids are coming from all of these communities. And I think there is this, you know, misunderstanding or misinterpretation that everybody's, you know, a poor inner city family. Mm-hmm. Crisis is happening in North Olmsted, in Westlake, in Garfield, in South Euclid, in Cleveland Heights. These families are coming from every community in Greater Cleveland.
23: When somebody hears you, once again, I'm talking to Providence House President and CEO Natalie Leake about Stuff the Truck this Friday, Gateway Plaza. When you say crisis, what do you mean by that? What all does that word entail? So somebody out there who might be wondering knows.
12: You know, I think that there's this preconceived notion that families are showing up at 2 a.m, you know, the house is burning down, and that, you know, that can happen, and certainly we're open 24 hours a day, but most of our families have really been struggling with unemployment, underemployment, living in poverty, have lost jobs and then lost housing and can't afford the rent or to keep the heat on or to buy food for their children. So we see everything from homelessness to domestic violence. We see families that are struggling with mental health and addiction issues that are afraid to get treatment because they don't have anyone to care for their children and they don't want to lose custody. They don't want their children taken away. And so, you know, we really believe that, you know, a parent who's lost a job or maybe lost an apartment or is struggling with mental health or addiction, they need help. They don't need to have their children taken from them. So we give the kids a safe place to be while we then connect that parent to those 120 plus partners in the community to get them the support, the treatment, the education, the jobs, all the things that they need so that their children can safely return home to them.
23: How proud are you and your staff that 87% of your families self-referred last year based on a recommendation from somebody who's worked with you and had a positive experience?
12: It's huge. I mean, I think anybody that's listening to this that owns a business or even the radio station, you know, referral is the best measure of how successful, how much community trust you hold. 87% of families in crisis who could have chosen 1,000 other things for their children and their family chose to knock on our door first. That is a huge testament to the trust that these families

0: for them to be in a safe place with surrounded by loving care 24 hours a day while we help that parent, when most of our parents are single moms, mm-hmm. while we help them rebuild their lives, be the parent they want to be, and be that safe place for their children to come home to.
1: Talking to Natalie Leak, President, CEO of Providence House. All right, I saved what I think is the best number for last. For the last 16 years, and 99% of Providence House families have stayed together. That is an incredible success rate.
0: Yeah, it's huge. 16 consecutive years. So you know, I think people look at our program and they're like 32 days and you turn these lives around. You know, how many of these families really make it through? 99% for 16 consecutive years had their children safely come back home. They work their tails off while their kids are here. They are connecting to every resource we can point them to. They are working hard. They're finding jobs. They're finding housing. They're, you know, getting into education programs. They're doing all the things because this is the most precious treasure in their life, their children. And they've been given this amazing chance to get their family to a safe place, a place that they can grow from. And that's the role we play. And it's incredible to know that. And when you think about that, you know, the 40 to 60% of our kids are county, you know, they're on the open case list, they're being monitored, they're likely moving into foster care without good intervention. And, you know, that rate of keeping families together, that's been over $7 million we've saved in foster care costs in Cuyahoga County in the last 5 years alone.
1: Unbelievable.
0: So it's
1: numbers.
0: It's a taxpayer benefit.
1: Right, you know what right, I mean?
0: Like
1: right.
0: Not only are we saving kids and families, we're saving this community resources to really make sure that we've got healthy, thriving families in our neighborhoods.
1: Unbelievable numbers and an incredible success rate. Natalie, thank you for the time.
0: Can't wait to hang with you on Friday.
1: Absolutely. I'll see you there. Natalie Leak, President, CEO of Providence House. Now it's time to get your traffic. Mike, how's it looking?
2: 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Highway's still a mess this afternoon. Jennings South closed from West 14th to Spring Hinkley. That has stopped traffic back to I-71. The right two lanes are blocked, 90 West before I-77 due to a crash. That has stop-and-go traffic from Aviation High School. Also a crash, 77 North near Pershing, Clifton Boulevard near West 105, and an accident just reported South Marginal Drive at West 41st. 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
4: Clear sky tonight, down to 54. Sunny tomorrow with a high Wednesday of 79. Then Thursday, showers and thunderstorms likely. Thursday's high, around 80.
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1: 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But this individual said, hey, I'm looking at replacing my roof. I hear you talk about Absolute Roofing. 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
1: Absolute Roofing text line from the 570. I was just wondering, since you mentioned D-Man, did he ever outsmart the mouse? Did he?
2: I think he gave up on it.
1: I think he did too.
2: Yeah.
1: That mouse was owning him. I mean, it was owning him. It was taking, literally taking the bait off the traps and eating it without setting off the trap. I even looked at D-Man at one point in time. I said, I know you're a highly intelligent guy, but you're getting your ass kicked right now. And he said, I know. Mm-hmm. And I think he gave it up. Speaking of him, where is he?
2: He's usually here by now.
1: I know. That's what I was going to say. I was going to roll him in here at some point in time, but I don't know if he's going to show up. Big news out of the sports world today. The NCAA made a significant eligibility change. Under these new rules, players will be granted 5 years of eligibility to be completed within 5 years of high school graduation or an athlete's 19th birthday, whichever comes first. In other words, you've got 5 years. That's it. No more waivers for extenuating circumstances, injuries. No more of these guys at 24, 23 years old, 25 trying to play college basketball or whatever. It's over. Other than missionary work or military service, you got 5 years. I mean, take a look at football players. Historically, they were not allowed to play a single snap during a redshirt season. 2018, the rules changed, allowing players to participate in four games, still retain eligibility. After the COVID-19 pandemic, the NCAA issued a blanket waiver across all sports. But now you've got the rise of name, image, and likeness compensation and school revenue sharing. And it created a storm for the NCAA. And you take a look a lot around college athletics, you've got players suing to remain in college longer because they're making it a job. Now you can make a lot of money playing college sports. Ole Miss quarterback Trinidad Chambliss, he won an additional year of eligibility by suing the NCAA over a medical waiver. I think the guy's like his sixth year. So you go back to, I think it was LSU men's basketball in May. They were going to offer a 25-year-old several million dollars to play college basketball. This guy had already played in Europe, 25 years old. So the NCAA had to step in at some point in time because they had players regularly pushing their eligibility to 6 or even 7 years. I loved college. If I could go back to any point in my life, I'd probably go back to my college years. But damn, even I wanted out. I mean, 4 or 5 years, enough. 6, 7, I can't even comprehend it. And speaking of college, Dusty May leaving the University of Michigan after winning a national championship. I read an article as to why he's leaving, and it's exactly why a lot of high-profile basketball coaches have said, I'm done. I'm not doing this, even football coaches. It's because of the way things are now. I read an article about a guy who interviewed him 2 days after he won the national championship. He said, I'm trying to conduct this interview in his office, and he continually had to interrupt the interview to answer phone calls from guys hitting the portal that he's trying to get to come to Michigan, his own players wanting more money, parents calling up demanding this and that, agents calling up wanting this and that. And he said, I looked at May and I said, do you see yourself coaching at Michigan 3, 4, 5 years down the road? And he said, absolutely not. The NCAA's got a lot of problems. They're trying to address one with what they did today. But sports are out of control at the collegiate level. The amount of money, the amount of people jumping ship. I used to love college basketball. And I identified with certain players, not so much programs. Back when I was 13, 16, 19. I mean, I can remember, I think it was 85. I was a huge University of Maryland fan. You want to know why? Len Bias. Loved the guy. Then I became a huge Kansas fan. You want to know why? Danny Manning. Loved the guy. These guys were around 3, 4 years. You got to know them. Now it's one and done. They're going from school to school to school to school. My son played baseball with a guy. He's going to his, I want to say, fourth school in 4 years. That's a problem. Coaches. I don't even know if contracts mean anything anymore. Just jumping ship left and right. There's a lot of issues. A lot of issues. All right, when I come back, I want to lighten things up. I want to have some fun. Guardians game day is coming up at 6:35. But for the next half hour, I'm going to talk some Guardians, but also Linda Cohn retiring as a SportsCenter anchor. She has anchored the most SportsCenters of anybody to ever work at ESPN. 5,500 episodes, 34 years with the network. 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And I don't want to get into politics with ESPN and stuff. I don't watch anymore because of politics. But I'm talking back in the day, who was your favorite? Was it Berman, Kenny Mayne, Greg Gumbel, Robin Roberts, Hannah Storm, Charlie Steiner? How about John Anderson? He's in just a guy that doesn't get the credit he deserves. Who's your favorite all-time ESPN SportsCenter anchor? Phone lines are open. 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
6: 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That story and others in less than 60 seconds. First, traffic and weather together.
7: 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Jennings South still shut down between West 14th and Spring Hinkley. Stop traffic back to I-71. The right two lanes are closed because of a crash. I-90 West before 77. Stop and go back to East 55. You have an accident 77 North near Pershing. A crash reported South Marginal Drive at West 41st, as well as Clifton Boulevard near West 105. 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
6: Now your 3 News forecast. Here's meteorologist Jessica Van Meter.
9: We'll see mostly clear, cool and comfortable through the evening and overnight with temperatures falling back into the 50s. Looking very nice for Wednesday. Mostly sunny skies, temperatures well into the mid to upper 70s. We'll stay dry with low humidity for much of the day. Clouds work on returning through the evening and overnight. More rain into Thursday.
6: It is 72 degrees at your severe weather station. Cuyahoga County officials now say it was a broken pipe in the justice center early this morning that forced today's shutdown of the court tower and the jail facility. Michael Dever is the county's director of public works.
10: We had a 2-inch water line break on the 7th floor of the Justice Center tower. That's where the courtrooms are. And the flooding, that 2-inch line ended up causing flooding down on the floors underneath it from the 7th floor to the 6th floor to the 5th floor, all the way down to the first floor of the Justice Center.
6: Deborah says that also blew out electrical systems in the 5th floor of the court tower, so that's being repaired. He's hoping that they can have the electricity restored to the Justice Center in time to be able to get things back up and running tomorrow. He's saying the water system, at least, has been taken care of. The Ohio Supreme Court says it will not hear the appeal of Mackenzie Shirilla of Strongsville, who wanted a new trial from the murder of her boyfriend and another man in a car crash In 2022, the state's highest court agreed with lower courts that Shirilla's lawyers filed their appeal a day late because of leap year in 2024. The Marshall Project reporting that Governor Mike DeWine has issued his first commutation of a death sentence. 64-year-old Gregory Lott now officially serving life in prison without parole for the death of an 82-year-old East Cleveland man whom he set on fire during a house burglary 40 years ago. The president visited a Mack truck facility in Pennsylvania this afternoon. He gave credit to his administration's tariff policies with bringing factories back to the United States.
11: All American roads will be filled with American trucks very shortly. Very few people are able to compete with us anymore. They used to rip us off. It was like we were a bunch of babies.
6: Meantime, the Senate voted this afternoon 50-48 to remove military forces from the conflict with Iran, sending the president a message that the war lacks support in Congress. Republicans Rand Paul, Susan Collins, Lisa Murkowski, and Bill Cassidy all joined Democrats in supporting the resolution. Pennsylvania Democrat John Fetterman voted against it. This Friday, WTAM will hold our annual Stuff the Truck event for Providence House, which Director Natalie Leake told our Wilson Snyder is a very unique facility.
12: We are Ohio's first licensed crisis nursery. 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
6: And while children are at Providence House, they need things like clothing, diapers, and things to clean up after kids, like paper towels. 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The Dow Jones closing down 45, S&P down 107, the NASDAQ closed down 579. 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
13: Guardians will try to bounce back from last night's 6-5 loss to the White Sox in Game 2 of the series. 7:40 game time. 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Guardians and White Sox are tied for first in the division. NBA draft is tonight. The Cavs have the 29th pick in Round 1. 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
0: Tough one last night. I mean, it looked like we were going to win that game in Chicago, but the White Sox rallying to win that opener 6-5. Walk-off two-run single by Sam Antonacci with two outs off Cade Smith. And this goes back again to this bullpen can't be perfect. And we turn it over to them far too many times with no margin for error. And we expect them to be perfect because most of the time they are. But then when they blow a save or blow an opportunity, everybody sits back and goes, oh, I can't believe that. Well, you should believe it happens because they're mortal too. We are 11-13 so far in one-run games in 2026. And that's a lot of one-run games. That's an indicator of really good pitching and you know what I'm going to say. No hitting. Brian Rocchio did go 3-for-5 yesterday. Watson, congratulations to him. That pinch hit two-run single, that was his first major league hit. The White Sox have got to be one of the best home baseball teams in Major League Baseball. They've won 21 of their past 25 home games. So tonight it's Parker Messick. He's going to try to even the series. 7-3, 2.70 ERA against right-hander Sean Burke, who is 4-4 with a 3.89 earned run average. Much more in Guardians game day coming up, currently tied with the White Sox in the Central Division. Saw some numbers that I thought were pretty interesting regarding the ABS challenge system. And I guess you could say it's having a bigger impact than maybe some people expected. The number of challenges per game is 4.2. That's right in line with what we saw at the AAA level last year. But the impact has been more significant at the major league level. Challenges have been more successful at the major league level. You got a 53% overturn rate. AAA level, 50%. So the overall goal of the ABS system is to get more calls right. It's doing that. The ABS has also led to that high strike being a strike. I mean, how many times have you seen umpires not call anything? It seems like above the waist, they just won't even call it. The ABS has led to a tighter strike zone, especially at the top end, than had been enforced previously. The biggest difference, or I guess I should say the most significant increase, is on base percentage. The walk rate is the highest it's been in a full season since 2000. So you're talking 26 years. On base percentage has actually increased 5 points from 315 to 320, even though batting average has dipped 1 point. The strikeout rate has fallen a small amount from 22.2% to 22%. But it's the rise in walks that's most notable, leading to more people on base. I didn't know how I would accept this. I don't like changes to the game. Unfortunately, the game has changed wholeheartedly. That's why I have a hard time dealing with it. But I actually do like the ABS system. I think it brings some excitement. I know when I'm at the ballpark, when I'm at Progressive Field, and I'm sitting there watching a game and somebody challenges, you can just hear the crowd kind of like, you know, and then it comes up on the big screen and everybody goes wild or they go, you know, whatever. I mean, I think it's added some excitement. And I think the best thing about it, Mauve, is it's quick. You're not waiting around. You get an answer within 5 seconds.
6: It's not like in the NBA where they got to go to the table and watch this back and forth, back and forth. It's like 5 minutes, really drawn out. It's instant, like you said, 10 seconds or less.
0: So that's the biggest impact the ABS has had, and that is major leaguers are using it as at a more successful rate, and it's led to more walks and obviously a higher on-base percentage. Linda Cohn, retiring SportsCenter anchor. She's been there since 1992. That's the year I graduated from Kent State. 34 years with the network, more than 5,500 episodes of SportsCenter. That's a record. I've always liked Linda Cohn. I thought she was classy. She was never obnoxious. You know, a lot of these individuals, especially the guys, it's got to be the catchphrase. You know, Chris Berman made it famous. Stuart Scott took it to another level. But some of these guys just were so snarky they were just trying too hard. I'll put it to you that way. And it really turned me off in a lot of different ways. But Linda Cohn, 34 years at this network, all the changes, everything. They actually suspended her in 2017. She went on a radio show. She did an interview. And she said that left-wing bias at ESPN had contributed to a loss in viewership. And they suspended her for that. And she was 1,000% correct. And it's the reason why ESPN, which seemed to be insurmountable as a sports network, has lost a lot of viewership and laid off a lot of people, and they continue to do so. I think there's more big cuts coming at ESPN as I speak to you right now. And that was one of the reasons I kind of digressed from it. I never used to miss SportsCenter. Never. Dan Patrick, Keith Olbermann, never missed it. I think it's the greatest tandem in sports anchoring history. And you just watched. I mean, ESPN, SportsCenter was so huge. It was almost like American Idol. When American Idol first came out, other networks didn't even program against it. It was such a juggernaut that, what was it, Sunday night's American Idol, Mo, when it first started?
6: I believe so.
0: Okay. The other networks just put garbage on up against it because they knew nothing could compete. That was the same thing with ESPN. CNN had a sports nightly sports show back then with Vince Cellini and another guy. There were a couple of other sports networks. You had, who was the guy, really a trailblazer from D.C. He had George Michael's Sports Machine. ESPN put them all out. Put them all out. And nobody even tried because that network was so powerful. But then you had the left-leaning and let all the social issues come in, turn people off. You want to watch sports. You want to go to SportsCenter for sports. You don't want to go there for social messaging. And then I really believe that they just started hiring people that weren't that good. And they tried to be too cute, too funny. They lacked professionalism. Everything was a nickname. Hey, Boomer. Hey, Lugnut. Hey, 2 Gallon. Hey, Peppy. Hey, Pippy. I mean, it was like, come on, man. Really? This is where we're going with this? And they've never recovered. But Linda Cohn, Robin Roberts, Hannah Storm, when it comes to female anchors, I'd put those three at the top. I think that's kind of the Mount Rushmore, and I know I'm leaving one out, but that those three ladies right there. But, you know, Chris Berman, Dan Patrick, Stuart Scott, Greg Gumbel, Charlie Steiner, John Anderson. I'm a huge John Anderson fan. John Anderson, very professional, but yet would get in those quips here and there. He wouldn't overdo it. I thought he was fantastic. I think he's still there. Again, I don't know because I don't watch ESPN. And then there's Kenny Mayne. I'm going to give you my Kenny Mayne story when I come back. But I want to hear from you. Who's your favorite all-time SportsCenter anchor? 216-578-1100. I've only got one more segment to go. Then it's Guardians game day. So the phone lines are open. Or you can send me a text. Absolute Roofing text line 21095 from the 740. Hands down the GOAT, Dan Patrick. I agree with that. Let's go to Mike Ross for traffic.
2: 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Looking like the Jennings Freeway South still closed from West 14th to Spring Hinkley because of a crash. Stop traffic back to I-71. You also have a wreck taking out the left two lanes, 90 West before I-77. A crash 77 North near Pershing, South Marginal Drive at West 41st, and Clifton near West 105. 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
7: Clear sky tonight, down to 54. Sunny tomorrow with a high Wednesday of 79. Then Thursday, showers and thunderstorms likely. Thursday's high, around 80.
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0: Talking about the heyday of SportsCenter on ESPN, Linda Cohn announcing her retirement after 34 years with the network, over 5,500 episodes of SportsCenter. That's a record. She started in 1992, the year I graduated. I think back in just some of the great names. You had Linda Cohn, Robin Roberts, Hannah Storm, Chris Berman, Dan Patrick, Stuart Scott, Greg Gumbel, Charlie Steiner, John Anderson. I know I'm missing some. Rich Eisen was good. What do we have on the Absolute Roofing text line? 21095, Move.
6: From the 330, George Michael's Sports Machine was the bomb and pretty much the only show going back then. It was only on once a week.
0: Yeah, I mean, that was really the predecessor to ESPN. George Michael, he's sitting in this control room and he'd hit a button and roll a video, and I would stay up watching him or you know, just try to always find him because you just couldn't get videos back then. It was Monday Night Football at halftime. Howard Cosell or whoever would give, you know, football videos from Sunday, just maybe three or four, and that was it. And then George Michael's Sports Machine came on. You know, George Michael was the predecessor to that. I can remember, you know, on a different note, when we talk about predecessors, you know, MTV debuted when? 83?
6: I believe so, yes.
0: And NBC, to counter it, had Friday Night Videos. I said that to you during the break. You'd never heard of Friday Night Videos, right?
6: Not even once.
0: I was 14 years old. I pulled this up on the phone, the intro. Here we go. I mean, the graphics are so 1980s, it's unbelievable. There's so many people out there that are going to remember this music and this voice. Once again, this is NBC's Friday Night Videos. This is from 1983. It's coming.
1: 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A world premiere video from Olivia Newton-John, featuring John Travolta. 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A classic video from The Kinks. A private reel on Quiet Riot. Plus, Def Leppard, Culture Club, Michael Stanley Band.
0: Michael Stanley Band. I mean, that's Friday Night Videos. That is a blast from the past, just like George Michael Machine. Okay, go ahead.
6: This one from the 216. I don't watch ESPN anymore, and not so much the left ideology, but the programs and the people working there just suck anymore.
0: I agree, and that's why I quit watching. It became too kind of clubbish, and then the people they hired, you know, they're just trying to be funny when they're not funny because Chris Berman was or Dan Patrick was, instead of just being themselves, or just they thought that they were the show when in reality the highlights are the show. Like, let the highlights speak for themselves sometime. You want to throw in a quick little zinger or something, that's fine. But when it's all the time, it's just overdone.
6: This one from the 216. Bloom Daddy, Clevelander Jay Crawford was a favorite of mine, and also the late John Clayton was great at covering the NFL on ESPN, and also Keith Olbermann before he went insane.
0: Keith Olbermann and Dan Patrick were perfect. John Clayton, from an information standpoint, was unbelievable, but the guy looked like Freddy Krueger. And look, TV's visual. TV is visual. That's why a lot of good-looking people are on TV. And John Clayton, whoo! I mean, he'd come on, you're like, damn! But he brought you good information. And Jay Crawford, I love Jay Crawford on ESPN. Mm-hmm. I mean, he does a great job right here on KYC, too. All right, next one.
6: Last one here from the 440, Stuart Scott with the catchphrases.
0: I liked Stuart a lot. Stuart overdid it, though. That's where it became, you know, I think a lot of people started trying to emulate him. And sometimes a little Stuart Scott went a long way. But the guy was very, very good. I mean, really, really good. He just had good guys back then. And Kenny Mayne. I can remember the first time I saw Kenny Mayne on SportsCenter, and I thought, who hired this guy? Because they should immediately be fired. He was disheveled, kind of unshaven, looked like a wino, looked like a drunk, and really dry. And I can remember thinking the first couple times watching him, this can't be for real. And then he just grew on you. And you just realized that was part of his shtick. You know, he was just very dry, but he was very funny. The guy was a quarterback at UNLV, backed up Randall Cunningham. I mean, he was a hell of an athlete, but he was just so different from the outrageous personalities like Berman and some of these guys that was ESPN back in the day. Do you remember Kenny Mayne?
6: Oh, yeah. Oh, yeah. Absolutely.
0: Okay. Who's your favorite of all time?
6: Kenny Mayne's got to be up there. I also like Cindy Brunson. I mean, nobody really talks about her. I just like her style. She was no nonsense. She gave you the information the way, you know.
0: Yeah. I'll tell you another one that I thought was fantastic, and she left because they're left-leaning and she's more conservative. Sage Steele. Mm-hmm. I mean, you want to talk about talent, looks, she had it all. And she ended up leaving because of, well, ESPN's politics. I got to leave, kind of, sort of. I'm leaving my show, but I'm going to host Guardians Game Day. Coming up next here on WTAM 1100.

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4: Good evening, I'm Tom Moore. This is the 630 Report. Your 3 News forecast. Clear sky tonight, down to 54 degrees. Tomorrow, sunshine with a high of 79. Thursday, showers and thunderstorms are likely with a high on Thursday of 80. Right now it's 72 at your severe weather station. The Ohio Supreme Court today denied a request by attorneys for Mackenzie Shirilla of Strongsville to grant her a new trial for two murders by crashing her car. The state's highest court agreed with the lower courts. The request for a new trial was filed one day late. Shirilla's lawyer said that was because they didn't know 2024 was a leap year. Beachwood police say a 3-year-old child died Sunday afternoon when police say she was hit by a car while dining with family on an outdoor patio at the city barbecue restaurant. 18-year-old Jasmine McFadden of Euclid charged with aggravated vehicular homicide. Her father, 61-year-old Kenneth McFadden, charged with obstruction official business because he originally claimed to Beachwood police he drove the car. The Marshall Project reporting that Governor Mike DeWine has issued his first commutation of a death sentence. 64-year-old Gregory Lott now officially serving life in prison without parole for the death of an 82-year-old East Cleveland man he set on fire during a home burglary 40 years ago. The search for a man who jumped into the Cuyahoga River early today will not resume. That according to Cleveland Fire. The man was believed to be trying to swim across the river in the flats when he went under the water, never reappeared. President Trump once again warning Iran against obtaining a nuclear weapon as negotiations continue between the two countries. Arriving in Pennsylvania this afternoon, the president told reporters, quote, "You want to see trouble? Let them have a nuclear weapon." Well, today, Giant Eagle acknowledged the upcoming closure of Schwebel Baking Company. Giant Eagle sells Schwebel brand bread, and Schwebel's makes Giant Eagle branded bread. Giant Eagle posting signs in its stores saying they will work to introduce, as Giant Eagle says, additional value-oriented bread options in the near future. I'm Tom Moore. 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
8: Here it comes.
9: Well, the White Sox rallied to win Monday's series opener 6-5 on that walk-off two-run single from Sam Antonacci with two outs. Antonacci, by the way, 2-for-4 in that game with three RBIs. Fellow rookie Braden Montgomery had a pair of hits, too. For the Guardians, Brian Rocchio led the way 3-for-5 on the day, and Khalil Watson got a pinch-hit two-run single. Congratulations to him. That's his first major league hit. Now, the White Sox, with that win last night, stopped a three-game losing streak. With that win, they are 8-10 in June. The Guardians, 7-11 this month. And by the way, Chicago has won 21 of their past 25 games at home. They are on fire at Wright Field. Tonight, we will turn to left-hander Parker Messick to try to even the series and regain the lead in the Central. He's 7-3 with a 2.70 ERA on the season. The White Sox counter with right-hander Sean Burke. He is 4-4 with a 3.89 ERA. He gets the start for Chicago. Time to talk some baseball. My man, David Mover, and he didn't go anywhere. We're going to sit here and talk some Guardians-White Sox. First of all, disheartening loss last night. You can't fault Cade Smith. The guy isn't superhuman. He had come into this game, I believe, converting 23 or 24 in a row, constantly handed one-run leads. This guy has no breathing room whatsoever. But it seems like whenever we don't hold the lead, it magnifies the bullpen to where people go, oh, come on, you know, what's going on? But in reality, David, these guys aren't perfect.
10: They're not perfect, Bloom Daddy, and they're going to trip up every now and again, especially like you mentioned, in these one-run games where the margins are so razor-thin. How many times did we see Andrew Miller come in and have six-out saves back in the day? That's not usual. That's not typical for a closer in Major League Baseball. So, of course, you're going to falter here and there, especially in situations like that. I can't fault Cade Smith for that. As long as it's not a trend, it's just a little blip on his map, we'll be okay.
9: And this is where I get back to a lack of offense. Now, we did score five runs, which for us, with our pitching, usually that's a guaranteed win. But it wasn't last night. Without those three guys in the lineup, those three guys being Jose Ramirez, Chase DeLauder, and, of course, Angel Martinez, we are going to struggle. And these pitchers are going to be put in situations, these relievers or bullpen, where they're going to have to protect one-run leads or scores that are tied going into the eighth or the ninth inning. The fact of the matter is the pressure's not going to go anywhere for our arms. Hopefully tonight, offense answers, Parker Messick shuts them down, and maybe the bullpen, if they do get called on, which you know they will, we'll have a little bit of breathing room. All right, I want to talk about a couple of other baseball issues here with you for a second, Movin. First of all, this back and forth between Major League Baseball, the CBA negotiations, trying to save the season for next year. Major League Baseball has proposed shortening the draft, tying signing bonuses to a hard slot value, establishing an international draft, and just nullifying the high school draft. In other words, if you've got a high school stud, no draft for him, he's going to college. Their reasoning is college baseball has exploded. Expanded scholarships, NIL opportunities, revenue sharing, investments in facilities, player development. It's made college baseball an important pathway that's producing major league ready talent at an accelerated rate, more so than ever before. You take a look at the top programs around the nation, they're providing these kids with resources, competition, national exposure. You didn't have that even a decade ago. And Major League Baseball wants to build on that momentum to benefit the game at the college, minor league, and major league levels. But let me ask you this. If you've got a high school stud, would you be okay with this?
10: No, I wouldn't, Bloom Daddy, because, you know, on one hand, it's okay because they have NIL, like you mentioned, in college, so they can definitely get paid if they're a stud, they're a phenom, they're out there like that. But there's always outliers, right? Like Bryce Harper, he came out of high school. Mm-hmm. There's always guys like him that are just major league ready when they're 19, 18 years old. So if I had a son like that, of course, if I thought he was good enough, why shouldn't he play in the major leagues?
9: Connor Griffin with the Pirates right now.
10: Exactly.
9: 19 years old. Mike Trout. You know, he didn't go to college. The thing that I'd be concerned about as a father, as a parent, injury. Okay, so he goes to college, he gets hurt. Maybe his professional career is over before it even started. Or maybe he doesn't want to go to college. Maybe the kid doesn't like schoolwork. Maybe he just wants to go play baseball. And you're not giving him a pathway to do that. You are, in essence, forcing him to go play college baseball.
10: But also, on the other hand, Bloom Daddy, don't you think if he went from high school to Major League Baseball, maybe that increased workload would also be prone to injury? You know what I'm saying?
9: Possible.
10: So it kind of goes both ways. I see what you're saying, though, but I don't know why MLB is trying to do this. I just, you know, like I said, there's always outliers. There's always going to be studs that are coming out of high school. So if my son was ready, he should be in the show.
9: Usually Major League Baseball does everything predicated on money. So the money aspect of this, I don't know. Maybe they are trying to just get them more major league ready, and they think from a physical standpoint, a mental standpoint, it's better than jumping on a bus and riding from town to town playing a minor league schedule. Maybe they're thinking that these high school kids, they're burning them out too early, or they're not getting the resources that they need, and maybe the success rate isn't where it is. I'm just speaking out loud right now, but I just think that option should be out there. And let me throw this out there. It's exciting to see a 19-year-old, a 20-year-old Ken Griffey Jr. Mm-hmm. come up and light the world on fire, or a Connor Griffin, or some of these other young guys. I mean, it just, when you see a young guy who goes from high school to the minors for maybe 2 years, and then all of a sudden, boom, he hits the major league level and he catches fire, I just think it adds something to the game.
10: And you're right. It is exciting. Think about this year alone, the past couple of years, how many young players have made their impact on Major League Baseball. It seems like it's shifting towards 22, 23, 24-year-olds. It's a young man's game now.
9: Yeah.
10: So
9: yeah.
10: To that point, yeah, absolutely.
9: And you've got kids staying in college longer because of the NIL money. So now all of a sudden, you're going to shift everything to college. You might lower that draft to 20. But if the kid's getting paid and he's having fun, what's to say he's not coming out till he's 21 or 22? You add another 2 or 3 years in the minors. Let's say he needs it. He's not making it into the majors till he's 25, 26 years old. Mm-hmm. I mean, that's an aspect to it, too. Talking baseball, talking to my man, David Movern. How about the ABS challenge system? First of all, I can't remember. I know we talked about this a while back. You a fan or not a fan?
10: I am a fan of it. I do like the what it's added to the game. I think it's a nice little wrinkle, but I think it's great. There's a little bit of nuance that needs to be figured out still.
9: Got some numbers for you because it's had an even bigger impact than I think expected. The number of challenges per game is 4.2. That's right in line with what we saw at the AAA level last year. But the impact has been, dare I say, more pronounced. Challenges have been more successful at the Major League Baseball level this year. There's a 53% overturn rate than they were at the AAA level in 2025. It was 50%. And the goal is, obviously, to get more calls right. So the system is accomplishing that. The ABS system leads to a tighter strike zone, especially at the top end, because you had a lot of umpires who wouldn't call that higher strike. Mm-hmm. Now it's there. And that's added to things. The walk rate, though, is the highest it's been in a full season since 2000, 9.1%. So on-base percentage has actually increased 5 points from 315 to 320, even though batting average has dipped 1 point from 245 to 244. Strikeout rate has fallen a small amount, too, from 22.2% to 22%. But it's the rise in walks and the on-base percentage that's the most notable.
10: Yeah, and, you know, that's not surprising. Like you said, they always want to get these right, and I agree with that, and I like that. But like I was mentioning before, there's a little bit of nuance. I was watching a Rockies game. The batter, he made a gesture to his head as if he was wiping something off his helmet, but they called it
9: a challenge,
10: and they lost it, and they lost their last challenge in the sixth inning. So they got to figure that out. But overall, I just love what it's added to the game. It's excitement. You know, when they call a strike and they, you know, tap their helmet and the whole crowd's watching on the screen to see what happens – It's a nice moment.
9: Maybe three Stooges. We gotta. What am I trying to say here? We've got to try to copy the Three Stooges, or maybe what you did when you were 6 or 7 years old. Maybe the signal is now to put the hand under the arm, pretend like, you know, flatulence.
10: Yep.
9: I don't know. Maybe you got to do different. Something because you got to get away from it because guys do touch their head.
10: It's like the Nomar thing. Yeah,
9: absolutely. Mo, appreciate you sticking around.
10: Thank you.
9: All right. This is the Union Home Mortgage Guardians Game Day on WTAM 1100 and 106.9.
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9: When's the last time you checked your roof? I mean, do you have any leaky spots? You're missing some shingles? Because if you are, you're not alone. I mean, these storms lately have been brutal. Whatever happened to a regular thunderstorm? I'm going to go off on a tangent right now. I mean, seriously, a little bit of lightning, a little bit of thunder, some rain. Instead, we've got to have 30, 50, 60 mile per hour winds. It's like the end of the earth every time you turn around. That can wreak havoc on your roof. If you're having any issues at all, I want you to call Absolute Roofing, 216-898-1563. Absolute holds an A+.

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5: In 2005, investigators in Palm Beach, Florida, began uncovering a dark secret.
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5: There was a wealthy man in Palm Beach who was offering young girls a way to make money. That man was Jeffrey Epstein, and he had set up a system designed to bring him underage girls. 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Epstein would become one of the world's most infamous predators, a man who could have faced decades in prison but served just 13 months in his own wing of a county jail.
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9: New York, Palm Beach, New Mexico, Paris, Virgin Islands, and each one of those residences is an alleged crime scene.
5: 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Truth and Lies, Jeffrey Epstein.
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12: I don't want to do it. I shouldn't do it. I told myself not to do it. But I'm going to do it. Sam Antonacci, two outs, two on. Yeah, okay, let's just do it.
13: Second and third, two outs, the pitch. Swung on, line drive, base hit center field. This is going to win it, maybe. The throw comes home, slide, safe, and the White Sox win.
14: We got to play at the plate. 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
13: And the pile-on starts for the White Sox, who yet again in this ballpark in what is becoming a magical summer in Chicago, they pull one out of the hat, and your final score, the White Sox 6, the Guardians 5.
12: I mean, in my defense, it is called the Are You Kidding Me play of the game. So that could mean like, wow, are you kidding me? Or it could mean, are you kidding me? Which that's the one that I meant. By the way, Antonacci, 2-for-4 with 3 RBIs in that contest. 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
13: For your winner today, I'm going to college baseball. The Boomer Sooner, Oklahoma, winning their first College World Series title since 94 and their third overall.
14: Yes, sir! That's it! Boomer Sooner baseball in a blowout wins the national championship 13-2 over Carolina.
13: Oklahoma previously won the national championship in 1994 and 1951. And how about the SEC? An SEC program winning the championship for the seventh consecutive tournament. Jackson Willits, shortstop for Oklahoma, 3-for-4. He reached base 5 times. Your losers, the Boston Red Sox. How about the Rockies walking off the Red Sox in a way that we haven't seen in 20 years? And that's with a walk-off triple with 2 outs.
14: Yes. This is going to tie it up. The Trailblazers care. He's going to score.
13: You heard the announcer saying, say it, Colorado also ended the game with 8 straight hits. No team has done that in decades, and Jake McCarthy with that triple, becoming the 6th player in the divisional era, that's since 1969, to hit a walk-off triple when trailing by 2 runs. In the first since, Grady Sizemore in 2006. 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
13: Your action tonight, 6:40 first pitch. You've got Tampa Bay hosting Kansas City. Also at 6:40, the Tigers playing host to the Yankees. Seattle's in Pittsburgh, another 6:40 start, as is Texas, taking on Miami in Miami. 6:45 first pitch in the nation's capital. You've got the Nationals hosting the Phillies. Jump into the 7 o'clock hour, 7:10, the Mets playing host to the Cubs. Also at 7:10, the Cincinnati Reds inviting Milwaukee into town. Our game, of course, in Chicago against the White Sox, 7:40 first pitch, as is Minnesota hosting the Dodgers. 7:45, you've got Arizona in St. Louis. 8:40, the Rockies and Red Sox going at it again in Colorado. 9:38, your first pitch, the Angels playing host to the Orioles. Atlanta's in San Diego. And your final game of the night out in San Francisco, you've got the Giants hosting the Athletics. I'm going to have the pitching matchups after the news presented by the Claiborne Auto Stores. 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
24: It is water, water everywhere inside Cleveland's Justice Center Court Tower. 7 o'clock, I'm Tom Moore. That story and others in less than 60 seconds. First, traffic and weather together.
25: From the Elk & Elk Traffic Center, Elk & Elk has won over $2 billion for their injured clients. 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Looks like you still have the southbound lanes on the Jennings Freeway shut down from West 14th to Spring Hinkley. Stop traffic back to I-71, a crash 77 north near Pershing. You also have a wreck Ridge Road at I-480 and 422 west approaching 271. Mike Ross, WTAM Traffic on 1100 AM and 106.9 FM.
24: Your 3 News forecast from meteorologist Jessica Van Meter.
26: We'll stay mostly clear through the evening and overnight, cool and comfortable with temperatures falling back into the 50s. Wednesday is going to be another nice day for us. We'll keep low humidity around, mainly sunny skies. Temperatures top out mid to upper 70s with light and variable winds. We'll have some clouds finally increasing as we get into the evening. Overnight hours, we'll hold off on rain till the overnight and into Thursday.
24: It is 72 degrees at your severe weather station. Cuyahoga County's Justice Center shut down today because of two problems. County Public Works Director Michael Dever says it started with an early morning water main break on the seventh floor of the court tower. That sent water cascading all the way down to the first floor.
27: We were able to get that water intrusion issue taken care of fairly quickly, but unfortunately it caused other problems. Water had gotten onto the electrical gear on the fifth floor, that caused a significant outage.
24: And he told me a few hours ago they hope to have the electricity restored tonight. Word coming out today that Ohio Governor Mike DeWine has commuted the death sentence of 64-year-old Gregory Lott. Lott was convicted for the murder 40 years ago of an East Cleveland man during a home burglary. He will now spend the rest of his life in prison. Lott has intellectual disabilities. He's the first person on death row to have their sentence commuted by Governor DeWine. The Ohio Supreme Court has declined to hear the appeal of Mackenzie Shirilla, the Strongsville woman serving life in prison for two murder charges. The state's highest court said Shirilla's lawyers filed their original petition too late. The trial court didn't have the jurisdiction to excuse the delay. Shirilla's lawyers saying they didn't realize that 2 years ago was a leap year. President Trump defends the additional $80 billion the Pentagon has asked for to fund the Iranian war effort. The president, after landing in Pennsylvania to visit a manufacturing facility, had this to say when asked by a reporter as to whether the American people would support more funding for the war.
0: Not only do they support it, they demand it because they won't allow Iran to have a nuclear weapon. You want to see trouble? Let them have a nuclear weapon.
24: But Congress doesn't support the war 100%. This afternoon, the Senate voted 50-48 to adopt a resolution directing the president to remove military forces from the war with Iran. The House already adopted it. This Friday, WTAM will hold its annual Stuff the Truck to collect supplies for Providence House, Greater Cleveland's only crisis nursery. Providence House's Natalie Leek told our Wilson Snyder what they need.
1: 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We got to put a new pair of gloves on.
24: The truck will be parked on the Gateway Plaza between Progressive Field and Rocket Arena starting Friday morning at 6. We'll be there up until about an hour before the Guardians game, and they can also use things like gift cards from retailers that sell supplies for babies and children, especially things like clothing and diapers. 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I'm Tom Moore.
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13: Taking a look at tonight's pitching matchup, you've got Parker Messick at 7-3 with a 2.70 ERA going against Burke, who's 4-4 with a 3.89 ERA. 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For your Guardians, Travis Bazzana leading off, playing second base. Cal Manzardo in the two-hole at first base. Rocchio is at shortstop, batting third. Your designated hitter, Reese Hoskins, in the four-hole. Daniel Schneeman playing third base, batting fifth. And it's Watson in right field, Kwan in left field, Hedges in center, and Halpin batting ninth in center field. That's going to do it for me. Hall of Famer Tom Hamilton and Jim Rosenhaus up next. I'm Bloom Daddy. Enjoy the game.